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0: Now, the 5 o'clock funnies are back. 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Here's Nick Carter and Frazier Smith.
2: Hey, it's Wednesday. We're halfway there, like Tommy and Gina. It's Nick and Frazier. Now, wait. Now, back in the day, you must have done bumps with Bon Jovi in a bathroom somewhere.
3: Somewhere. All right, Nick, you might not get this bit because it's about stuff you find in a car, which, as far as I know, you still don't have a car.
4: Yeah, thanks.
3: But, so where do you put the stuff that you usually put in your center console? In your pockets?
5: You think you got a hot girlfriend? Check the center console of her car. She's owned that car for a decade. It's just every year the shit just piles up. You open that, you're like, I didn't know an Acura came with a time capsule. You just shut it. You open it again, you just hear, help! Like there's just something in there. It's our little filthy secret stockpile, right? It's a, now that's what I call music CD.
6: In case they come back.
5: Yeah, it's one of those cables that plugs from the tape player into the CD player. It's a spilled nail polish. It's like a little bit of weed dust. It's a Calgon body spray because you'd rather smell like a stripper than weed, right? It's that, it's a Lip Smackers Dr. Pepper flavor that's just lying there with a gash in the wax neck, like, tell my children I died well. Like, it's an iPhone 4 charger. It's some McDonald's napkins. It's a French fry.
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7: Hey, Nick, you back from the head yet? Play some rock and roll for these people.

I'll tell you one thing I love to do is count other people's money. It's gauche, it's a character flaw, I know this. But anyway, the film after which that song is titled, Bohemian Rhapsody, made over $1 billion. Michael, the Michael Jackson biopic, which was produced by the same guy who produced Bohemian Rhapsody, I think is going to lap that. So it's only been in theaters for 2 weeks. It's made over $500 million or $500 million worldwide. It's going to make over $1 billion. So there you go. Oh, don't forget, 5:40, I got another pair of tickets for you to sneak into that special sneak, quiet, nobody knows where Smashing Pumpkins thing from KLOS.

possibly the greatest cover version of a song ever. Thank you, Jimmy. 95.5 KLOS, Nick Carter here. So I was talking to my boss earlier, and we were just talking about how much of a savage Pete Davidson is. If you missed all the fracas over the weekend, the Kevin Hart roast on Netflix. Man, I mean, people online are debating, did it go too far? I mean, it's a roast, but some of the jokes were brutally offensive. Black people are pissed off. White people are pissed off. Black people are pissed off that Tony Hinchcliffe made a really offensive George Floyd joke. White people mad that Pete Davidson, who again is a savage, made a Charlie Kirk joke about Tony Hinchcliffe that was just diabolical. Now, the amazing thing about this is the Kevin Hart roast was only the Kevin Hart roast because Paul McCartney turned them down. Netflix wanted to roast Paul McCartney, and he was like, nah. The goal was to follow the 2024 Tom Brady roast with another GOAT-level celebrity. So they go to Macca. According to Roastmaster General Jeffrey Ross, he said, yeah, we did ask Paul McCartney at one point. He said Paul McCartney roast would have been a good thing for the world. He's just so loved. Paul McCartney declined the offer. He was just like, nope, not interested. Although I would have loved to have seen that. The roast of Paul McCartney. Ringo. And then here to roast Paul McCartney, ladies and gentlemen, is Yoko Ono.

0: Yoko Ono, everybody. Yoko Ono.
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0: You know, frankly, when that Maynard comes out of his shell, I think it's going to be all right. That's Tool on 95.5 KLOS. All right, listen. Shh. This is top secret. This is going to make you the envy of all your friends, and they're going to hate you. Hate, hate, hate, hate, hate. 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
1: Hey, how you doing?
0: Good. 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
0: What's your name?
1: Gary.
0: All right, wait. Don't tell me Gary. From now on, your code name is Mayonnaise.
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0: All right, this is a top secret event, so I have to disguise our voices. 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

0: Chili Peppers, who are going to be just an onslaught in your space for the next couple of years in terms of you're going to hear their commercial. Well, you're going to hear their music in commercials and on TV shows and in movies because they have just sold their songs for $300 million. They're the latest artist to sell their songs for use. They sold their songs to Warner Brothers. $300 million seems a little high to me for the Red Hot Chili Peppers, if I'm honest, because Bowie got $250 million for his. Sting got $350 million for his. Springsteen got $500 million, half a billion dollars for his songs. But, yeah, in order to make that money up, Warner Brothers, who bought the catalog, is going to have to license those songs everywhere. Everywhere. You know, for like, I don't know, chapstick or maybe like Maybelline lipstick. Suck my kiss! You know, I mean, it's just going to be everywhere. So, respect to the Red Hot Chili Peppers, man. Get that bag, son. Cash in.
1: 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And on this day in 2007, scary day for Brian May, who's placed under 24-hour security watch after a deranged schizophrenic man announced he was setting off to murder him and then disappeared from his home, where he left a letter saying that Brian May was the imposter and that he was the real rock star. Oh, boy.
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right, so you got the new Rolling Stones album, Foreign Tongues, coming out July 10th. But then, shockingly, I told you a couple of months ago, Green Day was working on a comedy film. And it's going to be a road comedy, coming of age, based on Green Day's early days in the van. It's going to be called Nimrods, and it comes out August 14th, 2026. I don't believe they're in it, but they've executive produced it. I'd be shocked if they didn't make a cameo or something. KLOS.

0: I'm so bummed their 60th anniversary. Yes, 60th anniversary. I know people think about them as an 80s band, but they've been going 60 plus years. They scrapped the entire 60th anniversary tour because Klaus Meine got some sort of respiratory infection. So the whole thing is done. Anyway, thanks for encouraging my behavior. Greg B. Harrell is up next. I'm going to talk to you again tomorrow at 3 p.m., 4:40, of course. 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Hit it.
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1: It snowed where you are?
0: About an inch.
1: Woo! Cold and an inch. Boy, that hits close to home. So how did you avoid the snow and all that?
0: I just stayed in until the roads were clear.
1: Oh, yeah, that's smart.
0: Yes.
1: You know, I take the same approach to snow as I do to soup. I'll try to catch some on my tongue, but then I just give up, put my face in it.
0: Okay.
1: So is the snow still there?
0: Oh, yes.
1: Ah, the gall. It's like, hey, you're precipitation, not post-cipitation.
0: Oh, yeah.
1: Yeah.
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5: It's 95.5 KLOS and Stu here with This Day in Classic Rock. And on this day in 1969, Led Zeppelin made rock and roll history in Hawaii when they became one of the first major British rock groups to appear there. They're playing at the Civic Auditorium in Honolulu. The newspaper review said they sounded better than their debut album. Of course they did.
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0: It's the Greg B. Harrell Show. We talk about weird music stuff on this show that you will not hear on other radio programs. Stuff like this. The major record labels, we're talking Universal, Sony, and Warner, are now generating over $2.6 million every hour. What? Isn't that madness? That is just over $63 million every single day. And that's $444 million every week. Don't let anybody tell you that music does not make money. My goodness. Not sure why I said that, like a Southern Belle drinking sweet tea on a hot day. My goodness. But still.
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0: Hello. Please leave a beep after the message.
1: Is this Craig? Hello?
0: Oh, I wish my name was Craig Hello. That sounds like the best relief pitcher to ever play for the mid-80s Brewers.
1: Is this Craig B. Harold?
0: I mean, you know, that's not what the signature will say on the merchant copy of my credit card receipts, but yeah.
1: Hi, Craig. Greg? Is it Greg or Craig?
0: Oh, yeah, no, it's actually now Greg B. Harold, because the Craigs got together and determined I wasn't deserving enough to have the Craig moniker. The whole embargo was led by that dastardly Craig Biggio.
1: No,
0: it's Greg, I assume. My parents won't show anyone the birth certificate out of shame.
2: 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That's Greg. The eighth G is silent.
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8: Hello, you've reached a lost cause.
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0: It's the Greg B. Harrell Show. You know, if there's one thing that people are always saying to me, it's, Greg, what's something you can teach us? Oh, the reason you see so much water on Earth is because there's no way to put a water mark. Another thing people are saying to me is, Greg B. Harrell, you don't have enough news from Fresno on your radio show. And you're thinking, Greg, why would I care what's going on in Fresno? Well, Fresno is a magical place, as we're about to find out when we listen to another actual clip from the Fresno Television News.
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1: When I moved to California and had to get a California license, you had to go and retake that test.
2: Yeah.
1: It's just weirdly written. 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

0: It's the Greg B. Harrell Show. So we talked last hour about how the major record labels, Warner, Universal, and Sony, are making $2.6 million every hour. To give you some perspective on that number, that's $732 a second. There's another 732. There's another 732. There's another 732. It's crazy. Whew, more rich than butterscotch.
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0: Don Henley talks about writing with Glenn Frey.
1: When we would start to do an album, we'd just move in together up at the top of Laurel Canyon. 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Sometimes we wrote on napkins at Dantana's.
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0: So what's new in your world? Tell me something exciting.
1: Oh, I met a young guy named Steve, and he spells it with a P-H. It's spelled with a P-H instead of S-T-E-V-E-N. S-T-E-P-H.
0: Do you remember when I asked you to tell me something exciting?
1: Yeah.
0: Yeah. Anyway, you mentioned you met a Stephen with the P-H spelling?
1: Yeah. It's S-T-E-P-H-E-N. He's missing this V. And he doesn't have a V in his name.
0: Huh. Greg?
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19: See Dave Navarro, please.
18: Ah, but which Dave Navarro? Jane's Addiction, Red Hot Chili Peppers, host of Ink Master? A lot of options.
19: I have loved Dave Navarro since his Jane's Addiction days.
18: Yeah, okay. But I mean, what about Dave Navarro's penchant for writing messages on mirrors in blood?
19: The what?
18: Oh, here we go. Buckle up. So years ago, this is 1997, Navarro is playing a show in L.A. on the same bill as Fiona Apple. Now, he was such a fan of Fiona Apple that he decided to write a note on her dressing room mirror in blood.
19: I didn't hear about this. Was it his blood?
18: No, he just picked up some wholesale. Yes, it was his own blood.
19: That's not so creepy.
18: What?
19: I mean, whatever, prick your finger and write, I was here in blood. It's not that crazy.
18: Yeah, well, exactly. And writing notes in blood would save you a fortune on Post-its. Went out for milk and Band-Aids.
19: Well,
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1: ABC has renewed Grey's Anatomy for a 23rd season. What the hell?
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0: Well, this is Dave and his 10-year-old daughter.
1: Oh, cool. A father-daughter listenership.
0: We love your show and we listen to it every... And we especially like the song about Fresno News.
1: Fresno News. Wow, you really do listen. Fres, yes.
0: Yeah, we love your show. And we want to know where your fan club meets so we can go there.
1: Well, I mean, I would love to go there too because I've heard they remodeled the bus depot.
0: Well,
1: but no, seriously, it's very cool of you both to listen to the show together. And your daughter's with you right now.
0: She's right here.
1: Oh, put her on.
0: She's really shy. She's really shy around celebrities.
1: Well, just let her know that when referencing me, there's quotes on the word celebrity.
0: Yeah, I know. Hold on. She's going to say hi to you now.
2: Hi.
1: What? Whoa.
0: She's shy.
1: Well, you wouldn't be able to tell. That was an intimidating hi, like Jaws popping out of the water, then disappearing. Well, you know, I'll say this. I wish that you both have such a fun father-daughter time that it could make Xenophilius and Luna Lovegood blush.
0: I don't doubt it, Matt. All right. See you, Greg.
2: Bye.
1: She speaks again. We're going to need a bigger boat.
0: Okay, we'll do that.
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0: Heidi and Frank.
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0: program. Let me ask you this. When did songs start fading out at the end? Well, there are several answers here. There's old classical pieces of music in the 17, 1800s where each band member would get up and leave the stage until just a single instrument is left playing. So it was like a weird form of fading the song out. Then there are recordings in the late 1800s where bands would move slowly away from a recording device to simulate a fade. Then there are other musical pieces in the 1900s that utilized vocalists or musicians in another room, and then to fade their sound out, a door was slowly closed as they were performing. I'm going to write that down. I got to use that trick during arguments.
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0: How many kids do you have?
1: I have 4 kids, and in 3 weeks, I'm going to have my 5th kid.
0: Oh, congratulations. So what was it like the first time you saw your kid?
1: Oh, man, it's just like the most beautiful thing you've ever seen. It's really cool, dude. There's nothing like it.
0: Wow, the most beautiful thing you've ever seen. So it would feel like you were constantly looking at a new PlayStation.
1: Correct. Absolutely. But for the first time. Unwrapping it for the first time at Christmas. That's exactly right.
0: That's a special thing.
1: That's a special thing, buddy.
0: The Greg B. Harrell Show, huh? All right.
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14: Yeah.
0: Wow.
14: I can make shawls, too.
0: What? So, wait, what's it called?
14: Shawl.
0: Shawls? You crochet orthopedic shoe inserts?
14: Like a wraparound shawl.
0: Oh, like fancy shawls, like that royalty wears. Didn't the queen wear that?
14: Probably.
0: Well, I think so, unless the crown lied to me, which I highly doubt. Well, you and I can both agree that shawls are way better than shums.
14: I don't know what a shum is.
0: That's when it's not all like a shawl. It's just shum.
14: Oh, okay.
0: I appreciate you finding that funny. I know it's tough to laugh when having to do that many mental gymnastics.
15: Greg B. Harrell. Greg B.
16: Harrell. I want to make sure that we could remain focused on progressing our relationships and really evaluating, you know, where we're at.
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1: People don't eat clams raw, right?
2: No, not usually.
1: You
2: no.
1: Cook, yeah, you
2: no,
1: cook,
3: you steam,
2: steam, steam the clam.
3: When I have a hot flash, I get a good steamed clam going.
0: Oh, God. Mornings on KLOS.

Can you feel the difference when a real human DJ picks the music, like on KLOS? Please say yes. Some of us have kids.

0: I like to think of myself as a Regina George, but in my heart, I know I'm a Gretchen Wieners. Mean Girls is the magic eight ball of film. Whatever questions you have, it's got the answers.
1: I believe that. I did not see that film until way after its heyday.
0: Oh, well, that is not very fetch.
1: Mostly because I usually avoid things most people like or are talking about as a general guidance. But, I mean, I love Tina Fey, and once I realized she was behind it, I was like, oh, well, now I have to.
0: Oh, so you don't like to enjoy things if they're popular?
1: I'm wary of them because my tastes usually skew off from mainstream, let's say.
0: Oh, dear. This is how supervillain origin stories begin. So if it's popular, you're like, nah.
1: So if everyone likes something, I'm not sure I will necessarily.
0: Okay, but is the opposite also true? If the majority of people dislike something, are you like, well, pineapple on pizza it is?
1: I absolutely love pineapple on pizza. We get that regularly.
0: Wow, you must have made first page of the burn book. Greg B. Harrell Show.
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1: How do you deal with somebody if you find them annoying?
15: I ignore them.
1: You ignore them? So if it's just you and that person in the same room, they're going to start acting like Patrick Swayze and Ghost? Are we going to have to visit Oda Mae Brown here? Okay, I'll keep the references to supernatural romance at a minimum. All right, well, next time that I find someone annoying, I'm going to take your advice. I'm going to ignore them.
15: I think that's perfectly reasonable. Hey. You idiot.
1: Oh, come on, I had to. 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

0: I've been at two shows recently where I've gone outside to smoke a J.
1: Oh, here we go.
0: And I've seen Meredith Baxter Burney.
1: You could have given me 1 billion guesses, and I wouldn't have arrived at that. You saw Alex P. Keaton's mom at a concert?
0: Yeah, I saw her at a show a few weeks ago, and then I saw her, there was a bluegrass situation show, and I was smoking a J, and I looked over, and it was Alex P. Keaton's mom.
1: That would be such a great name for an indie band.
0: Yeah, there you go.
1: That is cool that you saw her, though.
0: So I was like, good for you, Meredith Baxter Burney.
1: You said that and used her full name?
0: No, I was just thinking it in my head as I looked at her.
1: Hold on. You looked at her silently and heard a voice in your head saying it. Wow, this is like a Coen Brothers villain.
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0: Greg and Harold show, we talked last hour about how the fading out of a song started in the 1800s, 1900s, but truly took hold in the 1950s. But you know what? The fade out of a song is starting to fade out itself. How's that for a headline? No, but this is true. In 1985, every song in the top 10 had a fade out ending. In the last decade, you'd be lucky to find one song a year with a fade out ending. Just doesn't happen anymore.
1: Yeah, you know, you might say that the fade out has faded out. I'll see myself out. Thank you very much.
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0: Greg B. Harrell Show. If I look up, what will I discover?
1: Hey, Greg B. Harrell, it's Nikki, your Uber driver.
0: Hey, Nikki.
1: How are you, my friend?
0: Yeah, life is good. Or sometimes just the first three letters, depending on how often I eat. How are you?
1: Oh, life is doing pretty good. You wouldn't believe where Uber sent me 2 nights ago.
0: Oh, here we go. Diving in. Where?
1: Tijuana.
0: Tijuana? Are you phoning for bail money?
1: No. No.
0: All right. Well, come on. Spill the Tijuana.
1: I picked the guy up, and I looked at the board, and I go, am I taking you to Tijuana? And he goes, yeah.
0: Well, I mean, to be fair, who's going to say no to that question?
1: But I drove him across the border down to the airport so he could catch a plane to Margaritaville.
0: Margaritaville. Oh.

0: Well, you know what? Maybe you'll see him again if he Uber eats himself a cheeseburger in paradise.
1: 95.5 KLOS rocks.

0: It's the Greg B. Harrell Show. How dare people not stick to the script I wrote in my head of how the argument is supposed to go? I like to close every show by writing a little something in my diary. So here we go. Dear Diary, Greg B. Harrell here. You can't be thrown under the bus if you're riding it. Thanks for listening, everybody.
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0: I have had, and I just found this out today because I called my manager. 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

0: It's time once again to escape to another world where the rock is always just right. And your seasoned host is never short on stories to share. So sit back and immerse yourself in a Wednesday edition of Alice's Attic with Alice Cooper.
1: You're back to Alice's Attic on Wednesday, May 13th. I'm genuinely excited about this summer's Big World Tour. It starts out in Istanbul, June 13th, then Spain, Belgium, Denmark, Norway, Sweden, across Scandinavia and through Central Europe and back to Germany. I've been doing European summer tours my entire career, and it never gets old. It's fun because there's a festival every night. You're playing with Guns N' Roses one night, and one night you're playing with Metallica, and the next night you're playing with, it doesn't matter. It's all huge acts every single night in every single country. So stay tuned this hour because I've got an epic Cooper's Countdown from 1983, plus a listener email and This Day in Rock honoring the Beatles. But now, let's check this out.
0: Alice's Attic with Alice Cooper.

I said, are you gonna be my girl? It's one, two, three, take my hand and come with me, because you look so fine that I really wanna make you mine. I said, you look so fine that I really wanna make you mine. Come on and get your kicks. Now you don't need it.

Your waking nightmare is here. Alice's Attic on KLOS.

0: Every week, Cooper's Countdown is heard on great radio stations like this one. What do you got for us, Coop?
1: It was May 13th, 1983. Return of the Jedi was released in theaters. Michael Jackson's Beat It was on top of the charts. And I was sober. This was the year I got sober. So, no more blackout albums. At number five, from the top five songs that week, Def Leppard started their reign of the 80s with Rock of Ages. At number four, NXS had their first American hit with The One Thing. Number three slot goes to ZZ Top, who embraced the drum machine and synth for their first time with Gimme All Your Lovin'. At number two, Bryan Adams mumbled some epic lyrics with Cuts Like a Knife. And the number one song this day in 1983 was from a band that actually has its roots in Phoenix, Arizona. Half of the guys went to our high school, The Tubes.

0: 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Alice's Attic with Alice Cooper.
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1: Hi, Alice. My name is Sandy Piper, and I've been a fan for as long as I can remember. I met a man in my 20s while traveling in Spain, and I never came home. Now I've been here for 50 years, and I still love it. I'm finally going to see you for the first time in concert this summer in the north of Spain, in the Basque country. You must try the famous Basque steak. It's some of the best in the world. Love, Sandy.
2: 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All over Spain is great. 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I'll be right back with this day in rock, so stay right there.
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2: It was 56 years ago today that the Beatles film Let It Be premiered in New York City. A couple of things worth noting. First, none of the Beatles were there. John's ex-wife Cynthia attended alongside Paul's ex-girlfriend Jane Asher. That was the extent of the Beatle-adjacent presence at the premiere. Number two, the band had officially broken up 5 weeks earlier. Paul McCartney had announced his departure on April 10th, 1970. The album had been released May 8th. Once again, it's kind of important. People always turn on Yoko and say she was the one that broke up the band. Nah, that's not really true. If anybody, if you were going to look at the whole situation and point a finger at probably the person that was most eager to break up the band, it would probably be John. Only because he was very politically minded and wanted the Beatles to be more political. I think that's all I see, John. I mean, he was a great drinking buddy, but, you know, he was very, very set on the Beatles using their name to help the political scene on the left side. So, anyways, here's Let It Be. When I find-

0: There's more Alice Cooper coming sooner than later. 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

0: You'll laugh. You'll cry. You'll headbang. You'll need to use the bathroom. And your incredibly talented host does all of that at once. So join him on a journey to the center of your mind and stomach. Yes, he's your tour guide to the dark side. Your host with the least body fat. It's Alice's Attic with Alice Cooper.
1: I'm Alice Cooper, and you're here in my attic. How did you get here? I really need to beef up my security around here. So Movie Music Madness is coming up in a few, and today's song has been used in so many commercials, films, and TV shows over the decade. The choices are endless. Then for Tales from the Attic, I'll tell the story about the first time I wrote with Bernie Taupin. Then rock trivia, all about song that was written in a hotel bathroom in under 10 minutes. So strap in and let's go.
0: Alice's Attic with Alice Cooper.

0: 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It's Movie Music Madness, starring the one and only Alice Cooper.
1: What happens when you mix Eddie Murphy, Jeff Garlin, and Angelica Houston? You get the 2003 movie Daddy Daycare, about a man who gets laid off, can't find work, and starts a home daycare center with his friend. Of course, the BTO song, Taking Care of Business, is prominently featured in the film, which makes sense since the entire premise of the film is literally described by the song title. So here's the song that's been in dozens of movies and TV shows. It's Taking Care of Business. Bachman Turner could have probably just retired on

0: Alice continues next. Alice's Attic with Alice Cooper.
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0: sifting through the dusty mess of memories and cobwebs inside the mind of a rock icon.
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0: This is Tales from the Attic.
2: When I came out of the hospital in the late 70s after spending time in a psychiatric ward kicking alcohol, the first call I made was to Bernie, who was my best friend. We were inseparable in L.A. He'd also had his own problems with drinking. He was, of course, Elton John's lyricist, sort of like Boyce and Hart or all the great team, Bacharach and David. During this period, Bernie and Elton were on one of their breaks. They went through several periods in their career where they stepped away from each other and worked well with other people. So Bernie had time, and I had a hospital full of material. I was in this place where everybody in there was in there for some insane reason, and it was really crazy. I mean, I'd sit and talk to some of these people, and at the end of it, I'd go, I'm the only one in here that's not absolutely crazy. I'm in here for alcohol, not crazy. So I had all these characters, Jackknife Johnny, Millie and Billy, and we sat down and started writing. I said, this is like a candy store for lyricists, this thing is. And it's going to be about my stay in this place. So, I mean, we had so much fun writing this. David Foster produced it. The actual band for all the basic tracks and everything was Toto, the Picaro Brothers. And everybody was on this album. I had everybody on this album. Guys from Earth, Wind & Fire, guys from Toto, guys from everybody. All right. If you want to write music with me, drop me a line at alice@aliceisattic.com. Rock trivia coming up right after this quick break, so stay right there.
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0: Alice Cooper has some rock trivia for you. Go for it, Alice.
1: Which Queen song did Freddie Mercury write in the bath at the Munich Hotel? Crazy Little Thing Called Love. Freddie wrote it while Queen were recording the album The Game. The idea for the song came to him while he was in the bath. He grabbed a guitar and he worked out the chords right there and then. As Freddie himself said, it took me 5 or 10 minutes. I did that on the guitar, which I can't play for nuts. Let's do it in his voice. And in one way, it was quite a good thing because I was restricted knowing only a few chords. The song was a deliberate tribute to Elvis Presley, who had died in 1977. So here's Crazy Little Thing Called Love. It's really a totally rockabilly song.

0: 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Alice's Attic with Alice Cooper.
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1: Yeah.

0: the 11th. So after I yelled and screamed and telling him why it wasn't correct.
1: Somewhere lurking in the dark shadows, he's a radio host who doesn't suck, even though he's always been a bit of a freak. But he does think you're worthy of listening to his show. Crank up the most talented man whose eye makeup is better than yours. The king of your kind. It's Alice's Attic with Alice Cooper.
2: You're back with the most executed man on the radio, Alice Cooper. Not many people could survive as many decapitations, hangings, and electrocutions as I have. Well, this hour, we're going to be loving the 80s with one of the biggest albums of the decade. Then we'll be checking out Hey Stupid, and we'll finish things off with a song we just don't understand from Steely Dan. But now, let's hear some music that you crave so much.
1: Alice's Attic with Alice Cooper.

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0: The scent of Aquanet. 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And a cassette cranked up on the Alpine in your Trans Am. You gotta love the 80s.
1: It's gonna be super totally awesome.
0: On Alice's Attic with Alice Cooper.
2: It was March 1987 and you two were already a household name on both sides of the Atlantic. But then they released The Joshua Tree, and the lead single, With or Without You, shot to the top of the charts, making it the band's first number one hit. The album became the fastest selling in British history. It went on to win a Grammy for Album of the Year, and it became one of the highest selling albums in the history, selling more than 25 million copies. Not bad. Here's With or Without You. You too.

0: hasn't flown the coop. Alice will be back in just a few. Alice's Attic with Alice Cooper.
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0: Now on Alice's Attic, a look at people that are strange and often dense, mindless, obtuse, vacuous. In other words, stupid.
1: Okay, let's get stupid. First up, we go to New York, where a man set the back seat of his car on fire with a blowtorch during a traffic stop to destroy drug evidence. Only problem was, two other passengers were still in the car. Next, a Kentucky man who won $167 million in the Powerball found himself in trouble after going to a Florida resort with his new girlfriend and kicking a sheriff in the face. Best part? His new girlfriend's name is Jackie Fightmaster. Okay, you've got $167 million. That doesn't mean that you can kick a police officer in the face, because you're going to jail, no matter how you look at it. And finally, to end up in Florida. Oh, Florida, what? Crazy in Florida? Where a man drove his Ford Mustang through an airport gate onto an active runway, tried to board planes, and urinated in the taxiway. After being apprehended, he told deputies, "I went to an AA meeting, and next thing I know, I'm doing cocaine, drinking, and pissing on an airplane." Yep, Florida. Wait a minute. The guy goes to an AA meeting, ends up drinking, taking cocaine, and attacking an airport. That's quite a turnaround. Well, some rock trivia is coming up featuring Jimmy Page's favorite guitar solo, so stay tuned.
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0: Alice's Attic with Alice Cooper on KLOS. Straight jacket not required. But also not a bad idea.

0: 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It's Rock Trivia on Alice's Attic with Alice Cooper.
1: Which song did Jimmy Page said had the greatest guitar solo of all time? Steely Dan's Reelin' in the Years. Jeff Skunk Baxter was assigned the lead guitar, but after he was unable to nail the part, he asked Elliot Randall to give it a try. Randall's guitar solo was recorded in one take. No edits, no punch-ins, just one perfect take. Sometimes that happens. You know, you'll get a guitar player who has a style. Now, Skunk's one of the best players around, but he just didn't have that style that day for that song. And Elliot Randall heard it differently. And he said, you mean like this? And played it. And that's just a difference in a musician hearing it, visualizing it, and playing it. And it was the perfect solo. And you can't deny it. Once you hear it, you go, okay, well, that's it. There's no two ways about it. Here's Steely Dan with Jimmy Page's favorite guitar solo.

0: 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Alice's Attic with Alice Cooper.
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3: You're back with your classic rock conductor, Alice Cooper. I'm even wearing a cute little tuxedo with a tail. So this hour, I've got lots coming up, a Cooper's cover featuring one of the most misheard lyrics of all time, then freaky facts to make you smile, and finally, we'll finish off with some rock trivia on your amazing host, Alice Cooper. But now, how about this?
0: Alice's Attic with Alice Cooper.

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0: Imitation is the sincerest form of flattery. Either that, or they just ran out of song ideas. Whichever the case, here's a Cooper's cover now.
1: In 1972, Clive Davis listened to an early version of Springsteen's debut album, Greetings from Asbury Park, and told him the album needed a potential single. Springsteen went home, looked up every word that rhymes with the sound he wanted, and built a song out of that idea. The single ended up being his debut, Blinded by the Light, and nobody noticed it. 3 years later, South African musician Manfred Mann got a copy of the album, decided he wanted to do a version, but he changed one lyric. Springsteen wrote, "Cut loose like a deuce," a reference to a 1932 Ford hot rod, a deuce coupe, which everybody wanted when I was a kid. Manfred, in fact, still want that when I'm still a kid. Manfred changed it to "revved up like a deuce," but due to a technical problem in the recording, the word deuce came out sounding unmistakably like douche, wrapped up like a douche in the middle of the night. That's an entirely different thing. So let's hear it. Anyways, it's about a 32 Ford.

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1: Your teller of Detroit stories, Alice Cooper, will return after these messages. Alice's Attic with Alice Cooper.
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1: Well, it's time to be amazed. Here we go. Pumbaa was the first Disney character to fart on screen. It's about time. The richest man in the world, Jeff Bezos' father, was a unicyclist in a circus. I actually know Jeff Bezos. He's actually quite a nice guy. Jack Black's parents were both rocket scientists. Well, you know, it's not rocket surgery. The inventor of Vaseline, Robert Cheeseborough, ate a spoonful of Vaseline every day until he died at 96. I would say everything came out okay there. Being on time in Venezuela is considered rude. And finally, tonight, based on the number of applicants, it's statistically twice as hard to get a job at Walmart than it is to get into Harvard. Anyway, it's time for a break, but I'll be right back with rock trivia on someone named Alice Cooper right after this.
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This is L.A., where it's not just okay to be a freak, it's encouraged. 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
1: Whose idea was it to put a children's choir on Schools Out? Bob Ezrin, of course. Bob called Central Casting for Kids, and in walks a group of children and their parents. They take one look at us, and they are ready to get back in the taxis and go home. The kids were scared to death, too. But we got everyone to calm down, and by the end of the session, they were giggling and having a great time. Ezrin later used the same kids in the choir technique when he produced Pink Floyd's Another Brick in the Wall. He got the idea from Schools Out. You're welcome, Floyd. Here's the deal. We do part of that song, Another Brick in the Wall, at the end of Schools Out in our show, because they fit right together musically. So let's hear what all the fuss is about. Schools Out. Alice Cooper.

0: unlike Elvis, Alice Cooper has not left the building. We'll return with more Genius Radio after this. Alice's Attic with Alice Cooper.
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0: Welcome to the deepest confines of the mind of Alice Cooper. It's a bit dusty up here, and oh, is it cluttered. There's a memory of hanging out with John Lennon and Anne Murray at LA's The Troubadour in 73. And over here is Alice's Cortez High School locker combination. And why is there a random recollection of pre-concert pickled herring in Oslo in 2017? But amidst the mélange, there's a wealth of rock and roll tidbits and knowledge that never fails to entertain and engage. So without further ado, here's your fastidious host. It's Alice's Attic with Alice Cooper.
1: It's another exciting night here in Alice's Attic. I've been to some exciting places in my life. Sunset Strip in the 60s, Chelsea Hotel in the 70s, and Insane Asylum in the 80s. But none of them were as exciting as my attic is right now. So I've got another big hour for you coming up. An attic classic from your favorite politically charged Canadian. A listener email from one of you nuts. And we'll finish with some Bowie trivia you probably don't know the answer to. But first, here's music.
0: Alice's Attic with Alice Cooper.

0: Alice's Attic with Alice Cooper. Here's an Attic classic.
1: In March of 1969, Neil Young recorded his album Everyone Knows This Is Nowhere with his brand new backing band, Crazy Horse. Three of the songs on that album Neil wrote while he was delirious with the flu and a high fever while camping out in his house in L.A., down by the river, Cowgirl in the Sand, and, of course, Cinnamon Girl. Later, it was speculated that Neil wrote the song about Jim Morrison's girlfriend, Pamela, who had red hair and lived up the street from Neil. But Young denied it. From what I understand, he had to explain Cinnamon Girl to his wife because it sounded like there was something going on there, okay? So, here's Cinnamon Girl.

0: What? You think radio this brilliant is free? We'll be back with more amazing Alice Cooper after the break. Alice's Attic with Alice Cooper.
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0: It could be a love letter. It could be hate mail. It could be an Amazon delivery confirmation for a recent straitjacket purchase. Either way, you wrote it. Alice reads it on Alice's email.
1: 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Aside from golf, are you a sports guy? I guess the show you put on stage is a sport in itself. Thanks, Willie P. Yeah, very big on sports. I'm a Detroit guy all the way. Lions, Tigers, Pistons,

0: Red Wings. Come on. Let's go. I'll be back with some rock trivia on the Thin White Duke, so don't move. Go Big Blue.
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2: Who arranged the gospel-sounding backup vocals on David Bowie's Young Americans? This is a really good trivia question, because I never would have got this. Luther Vandross. Bowie was at Sigma Sound in August 1974, assembling a band. Guitarist Carlos Alomar, saxophonist David Sanborn, great guy, I love David, bassist Willie Weeks, and as a backing vocalist, a completely unknown young singer who had never appeared on a major record before, Luther Vandross. He was 23 years old, and it was his first significant credit. He went on to become one of the greatest soul singers of his generation. Shep, my manager, managed Luther. He was sort of America's Elton John in a lot of ways. I'll just leave that up to your imagination. So, here's Bowie.

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0: But take comfort in the fact Alice's Attic will return tomorrow. 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
5: 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You got Stu here with This Day in Classic Rock. And on this day in 1988, it was Atlantic Records' 40th anniversary party at Madison Square Garden. What a lineup. Led Zeppelin reunited with Jason Bonham on drums. 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
2: 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You got Stu here with This Day in Classic Rock. And on this day in 2015, we said goodbye to the great B.B. King. Died in his sleep, aged 89. Widely regarded as one of the most influential blues guitarists of all time. Rightly so. And at least at one time, Rolling Stone magazine placed him behind only Jimi Hendrix and Duane Allman in its 100 Greatest Guitarists list.
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21: Good morning, Aki Kitayama here with a brief traffic update sponsored by Mothers Against Drunk Driving. Got a crash in Pacoima on the 5 southbound for Highway 118. Looks like the carpool and the two left lanes blocked by a crash. They've got a big way still blocking lanes. Two cars already made it off the freeway. Right now, the 5 southbound is a call from the 405. In South Van Money, got a big way stalled on the 60 eastbound of San Ana Avenue. Looks like it got from the right lane to the right hand shoulder because the lanes have thinned out there. Just watch though, just in case. And in Pomona, we had a crash on the 60 westbound past Phillips Ranch Road. Vehicles there trying to get to the right hand shoulder on their own. Right now it's still from Euclid Avenue, but hoping that will thin out, so keep an eye on that one. In Long Beach, watch for a vehicle stalled on the ramp for the 405 northbound towards the 710 southbound. Not a lot of backup, just kind of slowing down as you make that transition. You might see the ramp close briefly if a tow truck is on the scene. For victims of drunk and drug driving, your grief is unique, but you are not alone. 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That's your traffic update on 95.5 KLOS.
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22: 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When I got to work, I came in the office and there was a giant package.
9: Hey, for once.
22: And then what wasn't in my pants was, it was sitting on my chair and it was from Smooth Al up there, The Good Life.
9: Oh, him and Lisa.
22: Yes, and they sent us, it said, contains alcohol. So I opened it immediately.
9: Of course.
22: And so just in time, the letter says, hey, kids, just sending you a small gift box to let you know we're thinking about you.
9: They consider that a small box?
22: Yeah.
9: Wow.
22: Because they're up in Solvang.
9: Big package, big box. That's this show.
22: Just be on the side of the RV.
9: Yeah.
22: Work on that t-shirt, Klaus. Big packages and big boxes. Heidi and Frank Show.
9: The Heidi and Frank Show.
22: So we got these in because they made us think of you. Cheers. Just in time for Frosty's return, too. Frosty's coming in tomorrow. That's the on Friday to debut his album, which is awesome. I mean, I haven't heard a note of it yet. I'm sure it's just awesome that he'll be back on the show.
2: This is not it right here?
22: No.
9: It might be. It's probably close.
22: This is the ballad to Wade. Because they look into each other's eyes over candlelight. But yes, it's all the cheers and beers for the queers.
9: All right.
22: The Good Life. Smooth Al and Lisa. Yeah. If you're ever up in Solvang, go to The Good Life. Look it up and map it out and go and tell them we said hello. It's a little, great little tasting room. But so what's in the box? They sent us some Czech-style Pilsner. Motorhead Ace of Spades Pilsner.
2: Oh, nice.
22: There we go. They also sent us some Spaghetti Fingers Italian Pilsner.
2: Hey.
9: Okay. Spaghetti Fingers.
22: Yeah, and it has like a little girl on the side of the can eating spaghetti with her fingers. Like, just not forking it.
9: Right.
22: And so it's little blonde girls. They wrote Heidi above little girl's head.
9: Oh, yeah, Spaghetti
22: and
9: Fingers.
22: And then Spaghetti Fingers, then wrote your wife's name next to the word fingers. So I'll say that for you when you come in tomorrow. Heidi's coming in tomorrow.
9: Yeah.
22: She'll be in the studio live.
9: Yep.
22: So be prepared. Also, this Alpha Acid. Sipping on a chili dog, amber ale with chili spices.
2: Oh.
22: Sipping on chili dog.
2: Sipping on a chili dog.
22: These are warmer. I'd be cracking them right now. We gotta probably chill these down. Chili. Gotta make the chili Pilsner chili. Oh, it's an amber ale. It's not a Pilsner. Okay. I think that's gonna be good.
2: We tried the, what was it, the Hormel chili dog beer before.
22: Oh, okay.
2: And
22: wasn't bad.
2: It wasn't great.
9: But we also tried the Dorito vodka, which was like vomit.
22: I don't know if I could have more than one of those.
2: Yeah, it's a novelty.
22: It's a meal. But and then they also sent us this last beer in the box. Barrel of Monkeys. Malt lager aged in Malort barrels with orange puree.
2: Oh,
22: yes, it's Malort aged beer.
9: Oh
22: boy.
9: No.
22: I don't even know if chilling that down would help.
9: Well, but let's give it a shot. I'm real curious.
22: Produced
9: about that
22: and
9: one.
22: Canned by the Movement Brewing Company. Does that mean like your bowel movement?
9: I think so, because when you have a shot of Malort, it does make
22: the
9: instant diarrhea cramps.
22: It does give you the cramps. The B Movement Brewing Company in California. Oh, look at that. See, California didn't have Malort until we started doing the Malort Challenge, and then the owner reached out to us and said, hey, thanks so much for doing the Malort Challenge. And now
9: you're so welcome.
22: Now it's just everywhere. And you can buy it in California, and there's a brewery out here making it, and their beer. JD's here once again. Hey, JD.
6: Good morning. Hooray! Sativa Thursday.
9: I didn't know that.
22: Yeah.
6: I just made that up.
9: I think it's going to catch on.
22: Yeah.
6: I'm hoping.
22: I'm in. It is Thursday, though. Thanks for reminding me, because on Thursdays on the Heidi and Frank Show, we play a little game called...
8: Who's Going
22: to Hell? Who's Going to Hell? The most controversial game in radio. Johnny's not here. Johnny took a week off to go visit his family back in New York. He hasn't been back there for a very long time, so he took his family back there. I called him the other day, and they said they were at Niagara Falls and doing that sort of thing. And
9: cool.
22: So he'll be back next week. But so we normally, if somebody was absent, we wouldn't play. But I'm like, F that. You know, it's very competitive, and you got to be here every Thursday.
9: Plus, Johnny's in the lead, so it gives us a chance to
22: And he's
9: catch
22: in the lead. Yeah, no, is he in the lead or am I in the lead?
9: Yes.
22: Did I win last week?
2: Let's see.
6: No.
2: Well, yes, you did win last week, but that brought you into a tie with Johnny.
22: Ooh, I'm tied.
2: Yeah, tied at 6 apiece. I'm in second or third, whichever way you want to call it, with 4. Heidi bringing up the rear with 2 points.
22: All right, so I can't drop out of first place because Johnny can't beat me today because he's not here. But so Heidi and Jordan and myself are still going to play a round. So 818-955-2955. If you're not familiar with the game, if you're just now joining us, it is called Who's Going to Hell? And it's called that because we search the world for the most horrible news stories out there. And then we bring those stories to you and each other. We present the story, all the details. And then at the end of the story, we give the story a tagline because the stories are so bad that if we didn't give the tagline, it'd just be sad. You know, so it's like we got to, you know, change the vibe in the room. Give it a tagline. That's how you vote for the worst story. The one or the participants, the story, the whole thing is most worthy of eternal damnation. You call 818-955-2955. You repeat the tagline. That's how you vote for that story. And you have to repeat the tagline exactly the way it's presented. So you can't miss a word. If it has an accent, you know, like jolly old chip chip, you got to say, yeah, you put on the English accent. If they sing it, you got to sing it. Okay, so whatever it is, that's how you got to present it. And all you have to do is do it the right way so it counts as a vote, and you could possibly win a prize. Somebody who randomly votes, doesn't matter who you vote for, could win a prize. Now, what prizes do I have here on Thursday? Well, of course, it's 7:40, the big 7:40 giveaway in like an hour, less than an hour and 20 minutes from now. I got the Disneyland 4-pack. That's going to happen later. But for this, if you'd like to go see Cynthia Erivo at the Hollywood Bowl, the Let Me Sing to You. Well, that's why we bought the ticket, Cynthia.
9: Kinda why we're here.
22: I mean, yeah. Not going to we'll read to
9: you.
22: Us.
9: We'll okay. let you.
22: Oh, speaking of speaking of reading to you, Barry Elegant's book club. I don't know if I told you about that yet.
9: Yes.
22: Yes, Barry Elegant's heard us talking about this group of dads that would go down like to a bookstore and they would read to their kids and started this whole thing. I'm like, we need to get Barry Elegant's on board to, like, you know, our guys can get together and collect books. And they said, okay, let's do it. So Barry Elegant's book club is you bring a children's book to the Gentleman's Club down there by LAX. On the corner of Imperial and Inglewood, and bring a children's book down there, you get in free to help fight child illiteracy. So look at that.
0: What a deal.
22: What a deal. Thank you so much, Bear Elegance. Also, I got Jason Bonham's Led Zeppelin Evening, May 23rd at the Greek Theater. Niall Horan, he's one of the One Direction guys out there doing his own thing. His concert called Dinner Party. Do you have enough for all of us, Niall? You have a lot of drinks. May 22nd of next year. All right. So you got time to plan. It's 2027. I'm giving away tickets.
9: Get a sitter.
22: Ohana Fest. That's kind of a big ticket, though. I don't know if I should give it away for this.
9: Maybe but, movie password.
22: I might have to say Ohana Fest later because I think I get the fake out later, too. I got all these headlines. So I'm going to say Ohana Fest for get the fake out. Journey tickets, their final frontier tour. If you want to go see Journey, probably the last time you can. And then I got this. This was also sitting at my desk when I got in here. A private event with the Smashing Pumpkins. He has two tickets to an exclusive experimental event with the Smashing Pumpkins this Sunday at a secret location, only 400 in attendance. If you don't win, you can stream it on YouTube at 5 p.m., but I guess there'll be more information about

0: met his father, and I guess Eddie was not always the easiest person to be around. And he walked into the studio, and Eddie, he started talking. He goes, "I don't know, listen to you talk, man, here." And he handed him a guitar to Billy Corgan, and he's like, "Okay." And he just started playing, and he shreds. I mean, he can go. Billy could go. And he did that, and Eddie demeanor completely changed. Oh, okay. And then they started talking about building guitars and how they do what they do. I mean, he did a complete 180.
1: So if you can't play guitar, Eddie Van Halen hates you. He will never talk to you. So that was the pass to get in. Uh-huh. Here, play this.
2: I don't want to hear you talk here. What can you do with this?
0: Can you do anything like I do? And he did.
1: So if I pulled out my smoke on the water, you're probably not going to like give me the rest of the time.
2: He's walking out.
1: All right, we're equals.
0: What's the hardest thing you play? What's the most difficult?
3: Personally?
0: Yeah, that people would know.
3: Oh, the duel from the end of Crossroads.
0: Oh, okay.
3: So
0: oh, wow.
3: Eugene's Toolbox. Yeah.
2: Okay.
3: So,
0: great.
3: That's what I mean with the
2: Jordan.
3: The
2: so
3: Ralph
2: see if
3: Machio
2: Eddie. Is
1: it, oh, yeah. Wow. Look at you. Not the Steve Vai
3: not
1: part.
3: Not the Steve Vai part. No, I do the Ralph Machio part.
1: That's probably a real bitch to learn the Steve Vai part.
3: I mean, Ralph Machio like did win, though.
1: Oh, because Matt Ralph Machio. Did he do the classical part?
3: Yeah.
1: You do the classical part?
2: Spoiler alert.
1: Look at you.
0: Oh, this guy can go, man. I know that.
3: Do what I can.
1: And then he cans what it do. All right, 818-955-2955. Let's get to it. Let's play a little.
4: Who's going?
1: All right, since I won last week, I get to choose the order, and Heidi looks like she's somewhat ready to go.
0: Look at that look.
1: All right.
3: That's a very prepared
1: look. I'll let you start. Oh, no. Did you forget?
2: Oh, I didn't think we were doing it. I thought Johnny was not. No, of course I'm ready, and mine involves a really terrible, terrible stepmother to this daughter, teen daughter. And she did not like her, and she did not want to be a stepmommy, but she was. And she locked her in a bedroom for her whole life. Like, she never got out. She locked her inside the bedroom and sometimes wouldn't feed the girl. Now, the girl was 14 years old. And the ages are very important, what I'm going to talk about, because of how the police found her. So she was locked in this bedroom and sometimes wouldn't eat for a month at a time, you know, on end. And she was, like, severely neglected. Somebody finally calls the cops. The cops show up. They show up to the scene. And they get into this bedroom where this teenage girl is. And she's so small, so malnourished, that the cops radio back, "We found a 6-year-old little girl."
1: Hmm.
2: She was so thin and malnourished that they thought this 14-year-old girl was a 6-year-old. So they take her to the hospital, and then she ends up having pancreatitis, acute hepatitis, respiratory failure, optic nerve neuropathy. I mean, she is in a bad shape, pressure sores, complete cardiac dysfunction, but she is alive and she's doing okay. But her mom, her stepmom, is now being, she's going to spend a lot of years in prison, and she's like brought up on 5 different
1: charges.
2: Her
1: stepmom fat. This makes it even worse.
2: Oh, well, I have a picture of Melissa Goodman.
1: I knew it. I know that. Oh, my God.
2: Yeah, if you're watching the VIP feed, she didn't feed her stepdaughter, her teenage stepdaughter, because she ate all the food.
0: That's Jabba the Hutt.
1: Oh,
2: She's an atrocious human being. She's 52, by the way.
1: Jabba the Hutt without Jabba's makeup on.
2: Correct. Like, Jabba is better looking.
0: With hair.
1: Yeah, before he gets his hair did.
2: Yeah. Yeah. The before picture, pre and post glam with Jabba the Hutt.
0: So the only contact she had with the outside world is that.
2: That's it. That. Her mom would just lock her in the bedroom. She had a camera
1: his
2: on her.
1: Stepmom.
2: Okay. Very important. Stepmom starved her stepdaughter and locked her in a room. The 14-year-old girl was so small, she was the size of a 6-year-old. So my nominee for Who's Going to Hell is Cinderella and her wicked stepmother.
1: Cinderella and her wicked stepmother. Okay.
2: Mm-hmm. Yeah.
1: All right, Jordan, you want to follow that?
3: I'll follow it. I'll take it up. All right, mine's pretty short, but definitely not sweet. A Texas husband told police he gunned down his wife because she didn't take his back pain seriously. So with cops saying he opened fire on her while their 3 children were home with them, the man is charged with murder for the slaying. It all happened when his wife was arguing with him about his lack of mobility when he blasted her multiple times while she was in the bathroom of their home. The children were in the home as well and called the police when they heard the gunshot. So a husband shot his wife dead because she

0: didn't take his back pain seriously. My contestant's name. Kant Walker, Texas Painter.
1: Kant Walker, Texas Painter.
0: Because they were in Texas, you see. Kant Walker, Texas Painter.
1: You can't walk. Kant Walker, Texas Painter.
0: Oh, the back pain. You know. Kant Walker, Texas Painter.
1: All right. My contestant, a 42-year-old man, is accused of killing an elderly couple during a horrifying home invasion. I guess he forced his way into the elderly couple's residence. Inside the house for about 5 hours, he tortured the couple with a dog collar before killing them and then setting the house on fire. And then allegedly he stole an autographed Yankee baseball from the victim's display collection before leaving the scene. So man tortures and kills an elderly couple with a dog collar, then stole a signed New York Yankees baseball. My contestant for who's going to hell is Take Me Out With a Choke Chain.
2: All right. You got to sing it.
1: Yeah, you got to sing it. All right, quick reminder of our contestants. Heidi?
3: Finderella and her wicked stepmother.
1: Jordan?
0: Kant Walker, Texas Painter.
1: And mine, Take Me Out With a Choke Chain.
4: Who's going?
1: Then see first up. Oh, look, it's Roy. Hey, Roy.
5: Hey, Roy.
6: Hello, good morning.
2: Good morning.
1: Roy. Who's going to hell, Roy?
6: We're going with Cinderella and her wicked stepmother.
1: All right, thank Heidi's you. On the board. Yes. Okay, thank appreciate you. Hello, Rodney.
7: Yeah, hello, Heidi, Frank, and JD. How y'all doing today?
1: Oh, pretty good.
2: You too.
1: Who's going to hell for us today?
7: Take me out the choke chain.
8: Well done, Rodney.
1: Oh, you did it, Rodney. Oh, thank you so much. The singing voice. Thank you so much. Let's see. Next up is Todd. Hey, Todd.
9: Hey, this is Todd. Hi, Frank. How you doing there?
1: We're good, Todd. Hey, who's going to hell today, Todd?
9: Take me out with a choke chain.
1: Oh, that's
9: hey, Frank, you have those, can I get those Smashing Pumpkin tickets?
1: Oh, you want those private Smashing Pumpkin tickets? Okay, sure.
9: Oh, yeah.
1: You can have them.
9: Thank you. Thank you so much.
1: Special stay on hold, Todd. Special private event. Can't even buy these tickets. 400 in attendance. Very, very special.
0: I thought he was putting on that voice at first, but by the end of it,
3: I think that's that was just Todd. I think he faked the middle part to play. And then he went back to his real self.
1: And this is this Sunday, so I guess I got to give,
3: How many you got?
1: I have, I think, three more of those to give away. Mm-hmm. I think I had four pair. So yeah, I got three more of those to give away. Sweet. All right, see who's next. So I got two. Heidi's got one. Jordan's got zero. And Manny's next. Hey, Manny.
10: Guys.
3: Hey, Manny.
1: All right, who's going to hell, Manny?
10: I'm going to go with Take Me Out With the Choke Chain.
1: Thank you. And I'm going to give you a prize, too, because I have a ton of prizes today. So
10: awesome. Thank you. Thank you. Can I get the Journey tickets?
1: You want some Journey? Yes, you got them.
10: Awesome.
1: All right. Stay on hold. Look at that. Oh, now I've taken the official lead by myself.
0: Yep.
1: Sorry, Johnny. You should have been here. Yeah, I have three more pairs of those Smashing Pumpkins tickets. And
8: they're probably recording that for later, you know.
1: Yeah, they're going to stream it on YouTube, I think. Mm-hmm. So you can watch it, but they'll probably give you all the information about where you can get that. But, yeah, thank you very much. We do that every Thursday morning. Mm-hmm. Now, because those stories are so damn nasty, I started doing the good news after Who's Going to Hell to, like, cleanse us a little bit, baptismal, get the sins off of us with some, you know, there's some good in the world. It's not all horrible. Like this story, students at North Carolina State University's Wilson College of Textiles.
3: Mm, wordy. How's that fit on a sweatshirt?
1: Hey, with so many teams are letting into the NCAA tournament next year, they'll probably be there.
3: We've got style. Yes, we do. We've got style. How about you? We've got more.
1: It's College of Textiles.
3: I don't know. Well, it's style. You're designing things, right?
0: Yeah, they put the style in textile.
3: Yeah. That's their slogan.
1: They just text each other about tiles.
3: Yeah, see, it's really fun. College What do you think about this one?
1: Well, students were stunned when their commencement speaker revealed that their final year of student loans would be paid off in full.
5: Whoa. Oh, my God, no way!
1: I mean, it sounds like it's a very small school, and it is. I mean, but the gift covers senior year loans for 176 undergraduates and 26 graduate students.
3: Wow, what a load off that would
0: be. Yeah, that's how it is.
1: Yeah, just for the senior year. I mean, yeah, pay for your first three. I can't do everything, you know, but it's like, but hey, yeah. You know.
5: Take now, it, right?
1: Now, I mean, that is a feel-good story for everybody who was there. Nice guy, you know, very generous. But the gift, it's his name that really stood out for me. The gift is from a businessman named Anal Cock Hair.
3: Frank.
1: Stop it.
0: No.
1: I swear to God. His name's spelled anal, A-I-N-L, or A-N-I-L, anal.
3: Yeah.
1: And C-O-C-H-H-A-R, anal cock hair.
3: Now, if our last name was cock hair, let's just go there. And I'm
1: pregnant,
3: Frank.
1: Oh, this is also from his wife, Ophelia.
3: Okay, great. Yeah.
5: Christian!
3: You and I are married, and we're the cock hairs, and I'm getting ready to have a baby, and we sit down and go, what are you thinking? Well, I was thinking anal. Well, how about Tyler? I mean, anything else.
1: I'm just, Anal's dad had a hell of a sense of humor. I mean, he was probably teased, and, you know, he just owned it. He's like, whatever, let's just, you know.
3: This is a boy named Sue situation. We're going anal cock hair.
1: He's going to be a tough kid, but very generous when he grows up.
3: Yeah, and he is.
1: Yeah.
3: Wow.
1: My God.
3: Third grade playground, man. Oh, man.
1: Let's see.
3: No, it's actually a cachare. It's cachare. I mean, he's doing anything to be like, no, it's not cock hair. I promise.
1: I didn't, you know, Google, like, how do you say this guy's last name?
3: Of course you didn't. Why would you?
1: It's cock hair.
3: Cachare?
1: Oh, that's what I thought it was. Thanks, Google.
5: Cacare. I like that.
3: Yeah.
5: Cacare.
1: It's a Nile.
5: If it's a Nile.
3: Yeah.
1: Yeah, his wife's name is Marilyn. It's not Ophelia. I made that up. That's the only thing.
3: I don't like Ophelia anymore.
1: That's the only thing
3: I
1: changed in the story.
3: Their daughter, Anita.
1: Ophelia. Anita and Ophelia.
3: Edith.
1: Edith.
0: Oh,
3: You? Is that your Mimi? Yeah. No, Edith, well, you're up to it again. I dram again. You know me.
1: Bob. Old Bob Cockhair.
5: Bob Cockhair. Bob Cock. How'd you say?
3: That's
1: Cockhair. That's what I should have married, old Bobby Cockhair.
5: Bobby Cockhare.
0: Oh, stop it.
3: Oh, my God.
1: The twins, Neil and Bob.
3: Oh my God. But okay. They went with anal, whatever.
1: Yeah, moving along.
3: Sure.
1: I don't think we had washed any sins off during that story.
3: I actually feel dirtier now, to be honest.
1: I know, I feel dirtier too.
0: I did too. Gained a few.
3: It's had the opposite effect.
1: A dancer living with ALS has returned to the stage through a cutting-edge technology that transforms thought into movement. And she was able to dance again by using her brain to control the movements of a digital avatar.
3: Oh, wow.
1: The technology aims to restore self-expression to people living with severe disabilities. So, yeah, so she's sitting there like, you know, she can't move at all. She's just, she's Terry Schiavo. She's a vegetable.
3: Right.
1: She used to be a dancer, hockey. Probably in a horrible accident, snapped her spine. She can think about dancing, and then whatever's on the screen will dance like the way she wants it.
5: How did you do that?
1: And the song she chose was Me So Horny, which is so weird when you're watching the woman. You know, it's like, okay, and she's sitting in a wheelchair looking at you.
11: I'm so horny.
1: I mean, really, I don't know if I believe that. I mean, you can put anybody out there and say, she's thinking about that right now.
3: Yeah, right. Yeah, and you just do it.
1: I mean, I guess...
5: You gotta be careful with that clip, huh?
1: Maybe she's not in a vegetative state. Maybe she can speak and say, yes, I'm thinking about that dance right now. I choreographed this in my mind.
3: Thinking about Swan Lake or whatever, and she does it.
5: How do they do that? Was she gonna put it in solid
3: state? Electrodes?
1: Well, they have those, like, I mentioned implants? This, like, last get the fake out. They have beanies that can read your mind. Like, they're thought to text. You just wear this beanie, and then you just think
3: Frank just put it on. It shows here he wants beer. See, this is stupid, because I don't need a beanie to know what he wants. What are you thinking about? Beer and bare elegance dancers. I mean, that's just,
1: yeah, that's right.
3: It's
5: not rocket science.
3: We don't need to put the beanie on him, is all I'm saying. I know what he wants.
1: Are you listening to me, Sorny?
11: No, I keep trying to like cue to a spot, but then it's just immediately after me. Have you long time?
3: They don't have the radio edit of me, Sorny.
1: It's me love you. It's me love you long time.
11: I'm looking for the radio.
1: Probably do the intro and then stop it once we hear the first bad word.
3: See how quick you are, Fingers. What we called him yesterday.
1: To start it from the beginning because it goes.
3: Jordan Fingers.
1: Everybody knows it. That's when you go out to the dance floor. I remember being in the seventh grade with the DJ play this.
11: At
1: the junior high mixer.
12: I'll back you up, Jordan. I'll back you up. I got the button in here, too. So okay, you need it. Right. Yeah.
3: Let's see how fast these fingers are.
11: Let's see.
1: Let me see if I can... Let's see. I'll find it.

0: 30 seconds in.
1: We can start using this in the bed.
0: Not one edit.
2: Because
0: now we got to
2: stop
0: it.
1: Yeah, okay. I mean,
3: we found it.
0: Now we
1: got to
0: stop it.
1: How far
0: is that in? So you know
2: we got about 37 seconds.
0: 37 seconds. All right.
1: Yeah, go to YouTube
2: to find it if you want it.
4: Good job.
0: You can't just play that off any, in the beginning. It starts really bad.
2: Well, the Spotify version, yeah.
0: Really?
2: Yeah. Well, it's also the live version. So they don't have that one. That's the MTV 2 version.
0: Oh, okay. That's why they probably are talking over the intro, and that's probably nasty. Okay. All right. Let's see. More good news, because I still feel dirty.
1: Mm-hmm. Again, dirtier now.
0: Two police officers are being praised for saving a man's life on the Gold Star Bridge in Connecticut using compassion instead of force. What? A man was suicidal, perched on the bridge barrier more than 100 feet above the river, but he told officers he just wanted a hug. Oh. So one of the officers calmly promised him one if he climbed down, and the man then climbed down and got the hug he wanted. This safely ended the standoff in less than 2 minutes, and the man was transported to a hospital for mental health care.
1: Damn. What? A hug. It
0: ended with using compassion instead of force.
1: I never knew you used force if somebody's suicidal.
0: Jump, I'll shoot you. You know, it's like you're like if you would have died, I would have killed you. Like your
1: right,
0: mother
1: my
0: says
1: mom
0: that.
1: Used to say, yeah.
0: If that car would have run over you and killed you, I would have killed you.
1: They mean force, like shoot at you, and then you fall the opposite end.
0: I don't know if you're supposed to use force, and anyone standing on the edge of a bridge.
1: But obviously they do, because they said it themselves.
0: I think this is just poor writing. I think this person didn't even know what they were talking about. I don't think, if you're a cop.
1: Like a rubber bullet.
0: And if somebody's standing on a ledge, I think you just play. Step back from that ledge. You have to be breaking to the song.
1: Yeah.
0: Mm-hmm.
1: Uh-huh. All the lies.
0: You've been living in. Mm-hmm. Mm-hmm. Mm-hmm. Again.
1: I wouldn't do. It's a real tag team situation we got going on.
0: Well, there's two cops. You know.
1: I'm wondering if they go, like, the force is they
4: you
1: distract
4: that,
1: and grab. You know?
2: I think the rule is if they get to a second verse, I have to start playing it.
0: Be careful.
2: Yeah, I know. They always,
1: this one's
2: found the radio edit.
0: You might have to dump out of this. Is it really a standoff? It only took 2 minutes.
1: Oh yeah, I don't think that's a standoff.
0: Yeah, they get there. Hey, get down, man. What do you need? What do you want us to do? I just want a hug. Okay, come on down. All right.
1: Oh, what a standoff we had today, right, Bill? God, that was tough.
0: Wow.
1: Ew.
0: That was a rough one.
1: Boy.
4: I think you need counseling.
1: Good thing we packed a lunch.
0: Touch and go right there for 2 seconds.
1: 120 seconds.
0: Yeah, really.
2: Is that a high traffic zone? Do they have to stop traffic for that? Is that why it's a standoff?
1: Oh, maybe. No. It's on a bridge, right? Yeah, it's on a bridge. Yeah. So maybe.
0: Because they don't want people looky-looing. Jump! Right. Somebody haven't read somebody drive by playing Van Halen. Yeah.
1: No, he was just
0: You guys,
1: turn it down.
4: Here it comes.
1: It's fragile. Or it's working as reverse psychology. Well, if you want me to, I'm not going to now.
0: Yeah.
1: All right,
0: I'm only up here because my friend did it.
1: Yeah, my mom said,
0: well, she always said,
1: do?
0: Your friend did it. What are you going to do? So I guess so.
1: Yeah. I'm real ride or die that way.
0: All right. Do you feel any better? No.
1: No, all right. We're kind of pooping on
0: a woman with multiple sclerosis.
1: Oh, okay.
0: Just became the first person to complete the entire 1,000-kilometer Munda Beatty Trail in a wheelchair.
4: Ooh.
0: So if you didn't know, it's one of the world's longest off-road cycling routes. It's 621 miles if you can't do the conversion because you were American educated.
1: Mm-hmm.
0: 1,000 kilometers. Her name is Claire Riley, and she navigated forest, mountains, and sand using a power-assisted wheelchair. Get out of here.
1: Frank, I couldn't do that. I'd be like, I'm bored.
0: You couldn't do it because you're bored.
1: I don't know.
0: Wow.
1: No, I'm just kidding. But
0: this thing doesn't go fast enough.
1: She has MS, though, and the fact that she even wants to go do that. You know, 600
0: miles.
1: I'm
0: guessing it's a wheelchair with those great big, like, balloon knobby tires or something.
3: It's a trail.
0: It's a trail. Yeah. So it's like, you know, that'd be kind of cool. I mean, it's a very slow four-wheeler.
3: Now you're off-roading.
1: She didn't play first place. Yeah.
0: Yeah, she's off-roading. That's awesome. She's out there with, like, with the wheelchair she got, you know, from the hospital, that one they wheel you out in. It's just a three thin tires and just, she's like, she comes back yoked.
1: It's like trying to take a, she looks like the guy from Family Guy.
0: Yeah. Oh, yeah.
2: Joe.
0: Come on, we can do it.
1: Tiny little waist to the butt and legs. Jacked on top.
0: Yeah, she did it. She called the journey exhausting but rewarding. I guess.
1: Well, on your body.
0: Exhausting to stay that many days out in the woods.
1: You've been on motorcycle rides where you're like, your body hurts, and you're not pedaling, you're just...
0: Yeah, but she really can't say, you know, sitting for so long.
1: Right.
0: Wore me out. It's
1: But it's hard on your body because all the bumps and everything. It's not a smooth ride. It's through what you just mentioned.
0: You should see the
1: rough terrain.
0: The shocks and suspension systems on some of them side-by-sides now. She's got it all decked out. She's got a light rack on top of her. She's doing overnight, too. Well, good for her.
1: Oh, yeah. This is our good news file. Let's not forget.
0: Good for her. I mean, look at what you've done lately. Nothing.
1: No, nothing.
0: I mean, compared to that.
1: I did ride my bike down to the mailbox yesterday. That was pretty cool.
0: How far was that?
1: Oh, it's like 5 blocks.
0: In kilometers. I'm converted to kilometers.
1: 10 blocks.
0: 10 kilometer blocks?
1: Yes.
0: She hopes her achievement raises awareness for MS research.
1: It's a bitch. That's what Christine Applegate has and Selma Blair has. MS.
0: Okay, another story, another good news, feel good story. Nearly 20 years after aging out of foster care, an Arizona mother finally reunited with her CPS caseworker. Who once was her lifeline, Child Protective Services. It started when the mom shared an old photo on Facebook and asked if anyone recognized her caseworker, and almost immediately the two women were reconnected. I guess that's the good part about social media.
1: Mm-hmm. Focus on the good.
0: Unless that woman was like, I don't remember you. I mean, somebody like reached out to you. I mean, you're a
1: caseworker. I've helped a lot of kids. I have no idea who you are.
0: You were a caseworker. You did help a lot of kids. I mean, there's so many probably in need back then. It's like, hey, you were just basically a taxi dropping kids off at foster cares.
1: But this one was different because this woman said she had aged out, so she was probably maybe rare.
0: No, this is 20 years after she aged out. Like, she got out of foster care, so she was like 20 years later. She's like, what happened to that lady who dropped me off at that house? And what if you got dropped off at a bad house? I'm saying all foster people are bad.
1: Mm-hmm.
0: But yeah, ended up finding her.
1: Wow.
0: Just in the... And here's the best part. They only lived 3 miles apart.
3: Wow.
1: You never ran into each other in the grocery store?
0: Guess not.
1: Down at the gas station, be like, that lady looks so dang familiar. What? 3 miles apart? How weird. The world is weird.
0: Now, maybe you were looking for her, didn't think she'd live like, you know, so close now. So now do you got to hang out? Now that you found each other? It's like, great. Now
1: you get to hang out. You get to hang out. It's all about how you frame
0: it. But it's so close that now it's like you're geographically desirable to be a
1: friend. Now she's going
0: to
1: see her all the time.
0: I know. Nobody wanted that. We just wanted it was going to be, decided wanted to see what happened to her.
1: How did I never see you for 20 years and now I see you all the time?
0: Yeah. You owe me. You were in a horrible situation. I want to move in.
1: Come on for dinner.
0: Yeah. Well, I don't know about you, but I don't feel any better.
1: We're doing it to ourselves, but we could let it go. I'm just like, that's wonderful.
0: See, it's who's going to hell, and we ruined the good news. So, all right.
1: It's what we do around here.
3: Damn.
0: Well, hopefully the traffic is better than our good news. So what traffic bed you got to use today, Renee?
3: Well, you like The Grateful Dead, right?
0: Oh, yeah. My wife turned me on.
3: Yeah. She liked Casey Jones, the song from Working Man's Dead?
0: Mm-hmm,
3: yeah. Okay. Yeah. So that's what this is.
0: All right.
5: Driving that train. Casey Jones, you better watch your speed.
6: thank you very much. Hockey TV, I'm here with a brief traffic update. 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Vehicle stalled out in Sherman Oaks on the 405 northbound at Valley Vista. Stuck in a mid lane. Northbound traffic not that heavy, so watch for sudden braking in front of you. Don't see heavy backup yet. In downtown, they got some metal to be reported. 110 southbound on the ramp towards the 101 northbound. At least one of the lanes on the ramp is affected by that. It's a really tough drive from Hill Street up towards the 101 interchange. And then in South LA, got some debris on the 110 northbound of Gage Avenue. Looks like a metal debris there as well. This is taking up the left-hand lane, adding to a tough drive from Florence Avenue. Keep an eye out for a traffic rate to get that cleaned up. In Long Beach, got a vehicle stalled on the ramp for the 405 northbound towards the 710 southbound. Kind of sticking into the right-hand lane of that ramp, so watch your braking and swerving in front of you. California Baptist University, California's largest Christian university, offers more ways to move forward. 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

0: Night Show, about 39 minutes away from, or 38 minutes away right now, from the Disneyland 4-pack, so keep it here till 7:40, at least, please. I mean, how else are you going to celebrate National Buttermilk Biscuit Day?
1: Oh.
0: There's nothing that reminds me of Frosty, because Frosty's coming in tomorrow. Frosty used to be on the show with us a lot, I mean, about 6 years ago, before he left, because he was left in 2020.
2: Yeah, that's right.
0: So
2: started back in 2016 and then left.
0: He came back 2016, so he's on for four. So it's been 6 years since he's been on the air. So he's been working on this album, and he's been working on the album for like 30 years, three decades. But he had to be able to focus the last 6 years on getting it done. It's done. It's available. You can go to HeidiFrank.com. You'll see the banner at the top. It's Frosty of this album cover, Shadows. I haven't heard one note from the album, but tomorrow he's going to be here in the studio in the 9 o'clock hour. Help us out with Stay or Go. And then after that, he's going to have debut his single off of that album. Mm-hmm. And he's excited about it. He's driving out.
2: Of course.
0: He's on the road right now. But yeah, he always would say, if he saw it was Buttermilk Biscuit Day, he'd say, biscuits.
2: Yeah, Buttermilk Biscuit.
0: Buttermilk Biscuit Day.
2: And you,
0: go,
2: I'm going to punch you.
0: That's why I said, we got to get rid of him.
2: and that's the straw.
0: That was the last day.
2: He doesn't like biscuit, and he doesn't like pumpkin. So I don't say either one of those. I just say all the other stuff he doesn't like.
0: Yet
2: I'm still here. But I don't say biscuit, and I don't say pumpkin. So I guess I've made the cut.
0: That's one thing I looked at. Like I said, key lime pie yesterday. If I go to a place and there's key lime pie, I'll order it. But if I go to a place and there's biscuits and gravy on the menu, that's what it was. I was like, what else do I order if I see it? It's biscuits and gravy, because if a place has a good gravy, then it's a good restaurant.
2: If their biscuits
0: everything
2: and gravy
0: else
2: suck,
0: is going to be good as well.
2: Yeah.
0: If they mess up the gravy, leave. But I haven't had biscuits and gravy in a while. Mm. Sounds so good right now.
2: Sounds like you're due.
0: Don't send them, because I don't know if that's going to travel.
3: Yeah.
2: I think you got to go out this weekend for a
0: biscuit. Gravy scab on it. And
3: yeah.
0: I don't know.
2: Yeah. Maybe why don't you just plan on going out this weekend for breakfast?
0: By myself.
2: To your spot. But yeah. I don't care. Yeah.
0: Alone.
2: Right.
0: But that's better than going out for breakfast by yourself, I think. I really appreciate the breakfast places that have like the bar where you can just sit at a bar and order breakfast. Whether it be, you know, Bob Evans used to have a bar and then they got rid of it. And then
2: Denny's still has a bar.
0: Does Denny's still have bars?
3: Little one. Little one.
0: Maybe not, but there's those ones that have the whole line.
3: Like a diner.
2: Denny's by me has a whole long bar.
3: Really?
2: Yeah.
3: Now mine is like four. There's like four on little wooden bar stools.
0: I prefer sitting at a bar for breakfast.
4: Shout out to the Serving Spoon in Inglewood. The Serving Spoon in Inglewood.
0: The Serving Spoon has about how many seats? How many stools?
4: It's a whole row. It goes all the way around. It's a diner.
3: Oh, nice. Yeah.
4: That's where I used to serve. I used to serve at the Serving Spoon in Inglewood around the corner from my house before I got into radio.
0: Do you say biscuits or biscuits?
4: Biscuits.
0: Okay, good. How is their biscuits and gravy?
4: It's fire. Everything about it. We were supposed to take a trip long time ago.
3: Did you see how she blinked when she said biscuits? Biscuits.
0: Biscuits.
2: Biscuits.
4: You can see my lashes from here.
3: Yeah, I get all the way across
2: biscuits?
3: The room.
2: Biscuits. Really had to focus. Biscuits?
4: Because I know he was going to come for me if I didn't.
0: Everything is good if the gravy's good.
4: That's right.
2: And it's all gravy, baby. The Heidi and Frank Show. Good gravy.
0: Yeah, if you can eat just a bowl or just a cup of gravy that they have, that's how you know it's good. I remember going to Bob Evans and going, can I just get a side of gravy?
2: And you get you go to breakfast with a girl who's just chugging some white gravy down.
0: You know what? She probably looks like that stepmom that you had in your earlier show. She's out there chugging white gravy. There she is. There's a gravy chugger.
5: I love white gravy.
0: I got an IV of gravy in my calf.
2: Oh my god. She is
0: At some point today when someone who calls in, I want the director to pop that picture up and say, you know,
2: what do you look like if you get
0: it's like artist rendition of caller. Or whatever they do when they go, this is what we imagine this caller to look like.
2: Yeah, but the voice has to match, so it has to work perfectly.
0: Yeah, and I'll leave that to the director to match the picture with the voice.
2: Oh, she'll know.
0: You got to be a VIP, because, Heidi had a picture this morning of the stepmom and the Who's Going to Hell story, and she is...
2: A beast. When you say this lady looked like a beast, you do look at this woman and you think,
3: Yeah.
2: She could eat me.
0: Yeah, she is. She is scary.
3: Yeah.
2: She's very scary.
0: Very scary looking and very big.
2: She's some teenager stepmom. Yeah, she's.
0: I mean, how?
2: She got a lot of chins. She got.
0: How bad was the original mother that the dad ended up with that?
2: I know.
0: Like, how much does he hate himself that he ended up with that?
2: Oh, and she's not even a nice lady. It's not even like, yeah, but she's a really wonderful angel. No.
0: And you allow, she's so scary, you allow her to starve your child and keep them in a bedroom locked in there. 14-year-old girl end up looking like a 6-year-old. Mm-hmm. And they just discover. What? I mean, I would.
2: Maybe he worked all the time. I don't know.
0: Murder.
2: Oh, me too. Me too.
0: Stepmom.
2: Me too.
0: Yeah.
2: But it's not even a question. Take me to court.
0: You did what?
1: Did you say locked her upstairs? I don't imagine stairs anywhere near that woman. Like, did she actually go up there for anything?
2: They lived in a ranch.
1: She locked her up there once and just never climbed those stairs again.
2: That's what it was.
0: Because she couldn't.
3: I can't get up there. Sorry, I can't get up there to let you out.
0: I mean, maybe it's a total accident. You know? Because there's those, I've said it before, there's those people who end up being on a bed and they never, like the 1,000-pound people.
2: Mm-hmm.
3: Yeah.
0: Well, they walked into the room at one point.
3: Yeah.
0: They were able to
2: bend
0: their knees to sit down on the couch.
3: Well, I might have been a couple hundred pounds ago.
0: That's what I mean. But at some point, what spoonful of gravy was the last spoonful of, I can't get up.
2: Not another biscuit.
0: This is it. I could have got up, but I had one more spoonful of gravy, and now I'm here for life.
2: Not one more piece of pumpkin pie.
0: So maybe, you know, she's like, all right, I'll give you some privacy. Maybe the 14-year-old locked her door. It's like, leave me alone, stepmom. Okay, I'll go downstairs. But she waddled downstairs, had a bowl of Lucky Charms, and that was it. She couldn't get back up them stairs. And the poor girl's locked in there, and the door was broken, and she couldn't get herself out. Maybe it was a total accident.
2: You really could be a defense lawyer. You did miss your calling. I mean, this is good too, but I'm saying if this ever goes sideways, and let's be honest, could be a defense attorney.
0: I should have been a lawyer, but I would take a pay cut. Okay, right.
2: You could very easily transition into being a defense attorney. Not a problem. I have full faith in you.
0: Have you seen the British Royal Navy's female uniforms? I don't have a picture of it. If you want to look it up, director, the female British Royal Navy uniform. Like, you've probably seen the dress whites for like on Top Gun and stuff. And there's she's out there in like the white, and like it looks like the guy's version of the same clothes. But they got the like the golden buttons and things like that. Well, like apparently the British Royal Navy will spend $270,000 to redesign. This is for designing it. Toss it into AI. I mean, I'm sorry, but I mean, really.
2: They create it?
0: Like, someone's getting ripped off.
2: Make it? Not just design, not sketch it up. Come on.
0: No, it says to redesign uniforms. So it's like, and the problem was, did you find
2: I have a feeling the buttons were not in a great place.
1: Exactly.
0: Yeah. The uniforms for female sailors, they had to do it because inappropriate placed buttons, which are lined up at breast level.
2: Why do you even need a button on a pocket, like here? Why do you need that?
0: To batten them down the hatches. It's a Navy suit.
2: Oh. Yeah, Velcro it.
0: You got to batten them down.
1: I don't
0: Do they look like golden nipples?
1: They definitely look like golden nipples, but they also don't look like a functional button at all. There's no battening down. Yeah,
0: there's no pocket?
1: No, there's no pocket, and there's no like, was slit for the button to slide into.
3: They're pasties.
1: In the breasting thing.
0: Oh, it's just a
1: decorative button.
0: A decorative button right on the nipple.
2: The golden nipple. That's what that's the award they give away at Bear Elegance.
0: The golden nipple award.
2: And the golden nipple goes to Cinnamon.
0: Maybe we'll have that event down there. The golden nipple awards. Bring a children's book down to the Bear Elegance Book Club. Yeah, $270,000 to redesign.
2: Well, how did the first one ever get approved? It's like, put it on. Let me see.
0: How long has the first one been in use? I mean, was this a redesign of a redesign? And they're like, once the girls tried them on and walked out, go, how do I look? Everybody's like, ooh.
2: What's it look like without this thing? Buttons.
0: Without buttons, I can see your nipples.
2: What the hell?
0: Maybe it gets cold on the ship, and the buttons hide THO.
2: Oh.
0: So So in a weird way,
2: a brassiere will do that, you know.
0: Really? If you got a lot of padding in it, but you got the, one of them sheer brassieres, ain't gonna do anything for you. Sheer brassiere.
2: Sheer brassiere playing Foolapalooza.
0: The sheer brassiere.
2: It's all girl band.
0: Why do I sound like a hick back in my Indiana accent
2: sheer
0: when I say
2: brassiere?
0: When I say sheer brassiere, I can't not sound like that. Say it, JD. You don't have a southern accent. Say it.
3: Brassiere.
0: Say sheer brassiere.
3: Sheer brassiere.
2: Comes out of yeah, you have to, everybody turns into a hillbilly
0: when they say it.
2: Sheer brassiere.
3: Yeah, it's the way it sounds.
0: How many people just said it in their car driving to work? No, sheer brassiere, and then you look at yourself in the rearview mirror. Yeah. Sheer brassiere.
2: While I'm drinking a beer. And I'm queer.
0: Now you're just looking for words.
3: We know you don't know.
2: I'm speaking the truth here, Frank. What did I say that was a lie?
0: Now you're just, guess,
2: what did I say that was a lie?
0: I guess in your particular case.
2: Thank you.
0: Well, you didn't look in the rearview mirror because you're not driving in your car. So there's a couple,
2: but look, I am now.
0: There's a couple lies in there.
2: Look at me. I'm looking in the rearview mirror. Making sure my makeup's okay.
0: Let's see. Oh, also in sailor news, last month a sailor got a sickening surprise when drinking a Monster Energy drink. Now, Monster Energy drink is a friend of the show.
2: Oh, big time.
0: This is all alleged, I guess. But there was a dead rat inside it.
1: Oh, inside the can?
0: I guess.
2: How would that happen?
0: Or I'm thinking maybe it's like when a bee ends up going inside an open picnic, you know, can, and then you drink it, stings your lip. Yeah, but
1: rats.
2: Rats can get flat down.
0: They can. That's true. They can get in anywhere. Very, very like.
2: They're like squishy. Yeah.
0: Yeah, they're able to squeeze through very, very tiny. Tiny places to get into the crevices of your house.
2: Mm-hmm.
0: So that's what I'm thinking. He left it out and a rat crawled up in it. Not that it was at the plant.
2: Mm. Yeah, because I don't think that would, I don't see that happening.
0: We've done that before on the show. What'd you find in your food?
2: Mm-hmm.
0: I don't know if I want to do that.
2: It's a great diet plan.
0: I know.
2: Because the second that you think you're going to go stop and get some biscuits and gravy, then you listen to this segment and you're like, you know, I'm not really that hungry. We're better than Ozempic that way. Or Manjaro, or whatever the hell you're on.
0: But if you want to get hungry, older adults are the fastest growing group of cannabis consumers in the U.S. I think they're the fastest.
2: What are they considering an older adult?
0: Oh, it doesn't say. What would you
2: but
0: consider?
2: What would you say?
0: What would you say?
2: I would say 50 to 70.
3: Yeah, over 50.
2: Yeah.
0: Oh, God damn it. I guess you're right.
2: I mean, let's be honest.
0: But when you're 50... Don't you look at, the 60-year-olds. Then when you're 60, it's like, oh, them 70-year-olds. Then when you're 70, you're probably making fun of the 80-year-olds. Like, we're not, look at those
2: guys. I mean, we all have to have somebody to be like, well, I'm not as old as you are, Nancy. You know, you have to do something. You're like, I'm still younger than you.
0: But I guess it's relative to who you're asking. So what do you consider older? Well, older than you, so no matter how old you are, if I'm 90, I consider that 110-year-old older.
1: I mean,
2: at 90, you have to know you're old as hell. At some point, you got to grasp a reality and be like, I guess I am up there.
0: I guess I'm old.
1: I feel like if you're getting AARP leaflets in the mail.
0: You shut your mouth.
2: You shut your name out of your mouth.
1: They decided for you already.
2: Or I'll take my sheer brassiere right off and kick your ass.
0: I'll pay full price for coffee. F those guys.
3: He says,
0: many of the older folks are turning to edibles for pain, sleep, and anxiety rather than going to the doctor, even.
2: I mean, sometimes you can't get into 100%. A doctor.
3: 100%.
0: Yeah. Absolutely.
1: Self-medicating.
0: And there's so many things that it can help you with. So, like, whatever's ailing you.
3: You can't screw up and die from taking this stuff either,
2: They'll give you opioids and 90-day supply of them.
0: Yeah, I told you my...
2: It's sick.
0: My son-in-law's mother's sister's husband has Parkinson's.
2: My father-in-law, too.
0: And they're
2: terrible.
0: And he's Mormon, you know, and so they were talking about being out here, and it's like, we just need something to help him out. There's nothing to help him out. I go, give him this. So I sent him back with a bunch of like THC drinks that I had from my company and stuff, and some gummies. No leaf, no joints, nothing like that. It's like, this is all edibles. I'm like, give him this. And so, yeah, they poured it over ice and just say, hey, drink this. And it's like the bodega's fruity, you know, and it's like, this is good. And had no idea. They said it really helped him.
2: Stop shaking.
0: But I guess his own, if you told him what it was, like, no, you know, I can't do that. It's against my religion. But it helped.
3: You know,
2: religion goes out the door when you're trying to help yourself like that. Come on.
3: I have a friend that owned a...
2: I mean, seriously.
3: I have a friend that owned a pipe store, you know, glass pipes and that kind of stuff. And he's like, they're like Middle Eastern, and mother was like really ashamed of what he did. I can't believe you're in that. I can't look at you. You sell the drug, the devil, all that kind of stuff. She gets cancer, and she's like losing weight and all this kind of stuff. He starts going over to see every morning. He's taking hemp butter. He's over there, and he's not telling her, but he's giving her toast every morning with hemp butter on it. He gets sick, get the flu for a couple of days. She calls up after 3 days, hey, are you going to come over and make the toast today? Can't even look at him because he's selling pipes, but now he's feeding her THC, and she doesn't even know it, and solving her problems. I mean, gaining weight, taking away, helping
2: feeling
3: her sleep.
2: Feeling better.
3: You know, all, and just never told her. She's gone now, but never told her.
0: That's so funny. Mm-hmm. Religion goes out the door when it's time to help yourself.
2: Yeah. I think I'm saying, if you have Parkinson's and you're like, oh, but I'm Mormon, but this could help you. It's like, yeah, but Jesus. No. No.
3: Yeah, but Jesus.
0: I think you're missing the whole concept of religion. Like,
2: oh, well, I missed that when I married a woman.
3: Me
2: pretty
3: too.
2: Sure.
3: I missed the point, too.
0: I mean, there's the whole...
2: I don't really follow anymore. You know what I'm saying?
0: There's but the whole, know. Like, lean on your faith to, like, you know, this is God's plan for me.
2: I'll just pray the Parkinson's away. Yeah,
1: believe in miracles. That.
0: I mean, yeah. I'm going to be an eternal, never suffer ever again, you know, next to the right side of Jesus. So I can suffer here on earth a little bit.
2: Okay.
3: Yeah.
2: All right.
0: I mean, that's true story.
2: I'm very familiar with
0: true story with Jesus back there healing on them people.
2: Yeah.
0: And he got to that one guy, and the guy's like, hey, heal me. And he's like, no, I trust you. He's like, what do you mean you trust me? He's like, I trust the fact that you're not going to lose faith because I didn't heal you. He's like, if I healed you, it'd be a great story. You know, but look at all these people. They have that great story. Your story is different because I didn't heal you, and you still follow me. And Jesus walked away. And I was like, God damn, Jesus, that's drop the mic, like, some but, good stuff, Jesus.
2: Yeah.
3: Uh-huh.
2: I've just heard my father-in-law
0: true
2: say,
0: story.
2: Jesus Christ, I can't button this damn shirt.
0: True story.
2: A lot. And he doesn't seem to be helping.
0: Well, like, if this is the person who's suffering so much to not turn their back on God, you know, if you still got your faith, then yeah, you are a true believer. Mm-hmm. Not, F this. Here's to me, F Jesus.
2: Where's my bodega? I need to sit there.
0: Religion goes out the door when it's all about me. let's see. What else is going on in the world real quick? Officials say 11 people survived a Tuesday plane crash in the ocean off the coast of Florida. I didn't hear anything about this. So
2: Tuesday, that means just this week.
0: It was on Tuesday. I'm not really watching the news, though. I mean, I guess I just kind of stay away from it. We don't talk about it here. I mean, the only time we talk about it is when I see what happened the day before. Put my own little spin on it. But yeah, they say 11 people survived a plane crash into the ocean off the coast of Florida. And I guess there's already a movie trying to be made about them called Ocean's 11. I'm like, should we tell them?
2: Oh,
3: no.
2: No? Just right. Let them go. Nah. Right. Let them go for reproduction.
3: Let them have their fun.
0: Everybody's got to just post right to a story.
2: They'll get stopped at some point.
0: Crash for the gram.
2: Bad news for you guys. Good news, bad news.
0: No, Keith Richards said the Rolling Stones won't tour this year. They have a scheduling conflict with Death.
2: Damn.
0: Oh, come on.
2: Damn.
0: A Keith Richards Death joke, that's just so hacky.
2: Center square.
0: Yeah, so center square. Don't act like, oh my God.
2: You are a terrible
0: person. How dare you?
2: You're worse than me saying religion doesn't matter. That's the
0: millionth variation of that joke that I've heard.
2: Yeah.
0: Mark Zuckerberg's turning 42 years old.
1: God, he seems older.
0: He's so hard. He's so hard to buy for. I mean, what do you get the man who ruined everything? You know, he's still 20 years younger than the average Facebook user. I mean, really. I think it's just crab left. Oh, Miley Cyrus is getting a Walk of Fame star.
2: Oh,
0: she should. She's been so much stuff. It's going to be right next to her dad. Not his star, Billy Ray, sleeping on a bench nearby.
2: Oh, friend of the show.
0: I know he's a friend of the show.
2: Billy.
0: I mean, come on. In I was attempting to add this to get the fake out, but I had too many headlines. But I know when President Trump went over to China, he's there right now, meeting Xi Jinping, president. And so the director of Rush Hour 4, I can't remember that guy's name, but he got tagged along on the trip to scout locations to shoot Rush Hour 4 as part of the entourage. He's out there with his little camera goggle. When they're like, let me see what this shot would look like here. Oh, yeah. What's he doing? We're going to shoot Rush Hour 4 here.
2: Like to be a separate trip. You know what? We're not.
0: Didn't
2: doing
0: Trump
2: that
0: say he wanted to Rush Hour 4? Like he was like in the net. So probably. He is like
1: Brett Ratner.
0: He's pushing it. That's so funny. So yeah, Rush Hour 4 will film in China. It's Jackie Chan's rare chance to go home, and Chris Tucker, it's a rare chance to get a paycheck.
2: Hmm.
0: Oh, come on. Mm-hmm. Everybody's so sensitive today. Oh, this is sad. Before we get to the sad news, since I mentioned politics, so the CIA says Iran can go 4 more months before experiencing economic landslide or economic hardship, and then it's going to join OnlyFans.
2: Oh.
0: That's what happens.
2: Yeah. Unless you got a rich dad.
0: And also, when President Trump is visiting China, his first question was how they were able to get Mexico to pay for the Great Wall. Or what, if they could.
2: The Great Wall, yeah.
0: No. I thought that would go over better. I think I delivered it wrong.
2: Yeah.
0: How about this one? Gen Z avoids capital letters because they're too intense. So to recap, our grandparents fought in D-Day, and our kids can't even write D-Day.
2: Yeah. Yeah. Aggressive.
0: I guess it's more of a thinker, not more of like a laugh out louder.
2: Mm-hmm. Right.
0: It's more of a head bobber, like, sad.
6: Would you like to know more?
0: Now, do you want the sad news? There was a death, and I missed it yesterday.
2: This would be the three, right?
0: Apparently.
2: Yeah.
0: The Revenge of the Nerds family has lost another member. Donald Gibb, who played Ogre, has died of ongoing health issues. He was 71 years old. Nerds!
2: That's him. Okay, now I can picture him. Yes.
0: Yeah, his eyes were kind of crossed, the football player.
2: Kind of curly, wild hair.
0: Yeah, frizzy, permy hair. Yeah.
2: Yeah.
0: Long. Yeah, he's dead.
2: Oh, that's Ogre. Sad. Oh, well.
0: All right. Is it time for traffic already? All right. Then we are close. That means if we're on the traffic in the 7 o'clock hour, that means the Disneyland tickets are getting closer. About 16 minutes away now from that 4-pack of one-day, one-park tickets to Disneyland Park and Disneyland California Adventure. So I'll give you your cue to call at that time. Keep it here. What song you got under the traffic right now?
3: Have you guys ever seen a double Dutch bus before?
0: Yeah.
3: Yeah? What
2: like
3: does
2: a double-decker
3: like?
2: Bus?
3: No, a double Dutch bus. Double-decker bus.
0: Yeah, they're Dutch buses.
3: Oh, okay.
0: They're double. Deckers.
2: Oh, I was really. We were just over there.
0: That's where they were staying.
2: There's a bottom and a top.
0: Netherlands.
3: I never seen one before.
0: Yeah, you have.
3: Okay.
7: Double Dutch bus coming down the street. Moving dirty vessel, gotta shuffle your feet.
8: 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Aki Kitty, I'm here with a brief traffic update sponsored by Positive Coaching Alliance. After a crash in Granada Hills on the 5 south into Rocksford Street, there was some debris in lanes. Vehicle swerved around and now it's crashed in the right-hand lane. 5 south and backing up towards San Fernando Road. Looking for a small fire reported in downtown on the 110 north and on the 8th Street on-ramp. Something burning on the right-hand shoulder. They might close ramp briefly to put the fire out. Don't see any serious delays on that northbound drive yet. And in Carson, we have a crash on the 110 south of Parks. The Carson Street off.

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2: 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You got Stu here with This Day in Classic Rock. And on this day in 1988, it was Atlantic Records' 40th anniversary party at Madison Square Garden. What a lineup. Led Zeppelin reunited with Jason Bonham on drums, Foreigner, Crosby, Stills & Nash, Genesis, Emerson, Lake & Palmer, and a bunch more.
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0: has arrived. That reminds me that it's time for the pop quiz.
1: Woo-hoo-hoo.
0: Yes, it is. A lot of prizes to give away. While we wait on the Disneyland tickets in 10 minutes, I saw the Cynthia Erivo's, the Jason Bonham Led Zeppelin Evening, got Niall Horan, I got Journey, and I have a private event with the Smashing Pumpkins. Now, you can't even buy this ticket. It's going to be very intimate, 400 in attendance only. I don't even know where it's going to be. It says secret location, so, and it's going to be this Sunday, I think.
2: You should go to that.
1: I want to be at Disneyland.
2: Oh, that's right.
1: Oh, yeah.
0: Wow.
1: Oh, too many fun things going on.
0: So many wonderful events here.
1: I know.
0: KLOS.
1: Otherwise, I would have figured out a way.
0: All right. 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This is how it's going to go. These may be questions throughout history or just random. I do have some multiple choice questions available as well. 818-955-2955. So you'll call up, pick somebody on the show to be your partner. If you answer the question incorrectly, they have a

0: chance to answer the question for you correctly. If they also miss the question, we have these super sour balls that Gene sent us, mega sour zombie bombs. Now, Jordan was the first one to try these yesterday. It looked like Jordan always tries to put on a strong face.
1: He's a tough guy.
0: But
1: for sure.
0: he was having a hard time keeping a straight face with it. So I can only imagine they're extremely horrible.
1: Then decide to crunch it and then release
0: crack his jaw and make his eyes water a little bit. He tried to hold it in. I think it's worse than we can even think.
1: I think he's putting on a tough face.
2: Is it? Ah, you'll just have to see.
3: Oh,
2: better get
3: God,
2: your questions
3: Jordan.
2: Right, JD.
0: Yeah, he didn't want to like look so bad that we wouldn't want to do it. And so he was, yeah. But not his
1: He's
0: best
1: like, no,
0: straight
1: not,
0: face, poker face. All right, so our first contestant to play is going to be Samantha. Hey, Samantha.
4: Good morning.
1: Good morning.
0: All right, what are you playing for? Do you know?
4: Do you have Ohana?
0: No. I'm saving Ohana for Get the Fake Out. I'm playing Get the Fake Out later, so I'm saving that one pair of tickets to Ohana for that. Do you not want to play this
4: game?
0: Okay,
4: then I guess I'll wait.
0: Okay.
1: Okay, bye.
0: Hello, Kat.
4: Hi.
1: Hi, Kat.
4: Hello.
0: Hello.
4: Guys.
0: Yeah, we're here, Kat. Do you know what you're playing for? If it's Ohana, I'm going to hang up.
4: Niall.
0: A Niall Horan.
1: Niall. Okay.
0: The One Direction guy. Okay, who do you want to pick to be your partner?
4: Let's go with Heidi.
0: All right, you're going. You won.
4: Thank you.
0: Yep, you're going to Niall Horan. They're right there.
4: Thank
0: your name
4: you.
0: Here, Kat. Oh, Kat. So Kat won Niall Horan tickets.
1: Oh, this is...
4: Cool. So awesome, you guys. Thank you so much.
0: Stay on hold. We'll hook you up.
1: I love this game. This is great.
0: I don't even have to, you know...
1: Let's see if I'm as good as Emo. Let me see if I can guess.
5: Guess the question.
0: It's 100%.
5: Right now.
0: Can you guess the question right now?
1: Let's see what's the...
3: No, just give me the answer.
1: May 14th.
0: I will give you... See if you can guess the question before I finish the...
1: It'll be like...
0: Because that's what she does. Aretha Franklin's song, you know, Respect.
1: Okay, yeah.
0: She's like, Otis Redding. She knew it right away. Okay, so here we go.
1: I'm sure I'm no emo,
0: this was 37 years ago, Heidi, in 1989. This show aired its final episode. Nothing? You know, nothing yet?
1: 1989, this show.
0: After 7 years on NBC.
1: Mm-hmm.
0: Nothing yet?
1: I mean, I think so, but I don't want to get it wrong.
0: Well, say it.
1: Facts of Life.
0: No.
1: Okay. Keep going.
0: It's the show that launched the career of Michael J. Fox.
1: Oh, Family Ties.
0: Family Ties. Yeah. That's what I was like. I knew you'd get it. So
1: yeah,
0: obviously,
1: they were all around that.
0: Kat's going to win.
1: Oh yes, of course. Alex P. Keaton.
0: She picked you, so I was like, "There's just not a chance she's losing." Family Ties. That was your show.
1: Oh yeah, for sure.
0: And Facts of Life, obviously.
1: I was going to name my little girl Elise.
0: That's right.
1: That's right. Love that name.
0: Okay, let's see. Why did you ever name a dog Elise?
1: I don't think it's a good dog name. Here, Elise.
0: Go get your leash, Elise. I mean, that's just too confusing. That's just, I'll get my sheer brassiere. You get your leash, Elise. That's like,
1: yeah. There are certain names that work for both, but Elise, it doesn't happen to be one.
0: You're right.
1: Mm-hmm.
0: All right. Hello, Nick.
6: Hey, good morning, guys.
1: Good morning.
0: All right, Nick. Who do you want to be your partner?
6: Go Johnny.
0: I'm not hanging up on you.
1: How about JD?
0: Hello, Ryan.
7: Hello.
0: All right, Ryan. Who do you want to be your partner?
7: Could I do Emo?
0: Yes.
5: Man, I'm on a streak. Not being last.
0: All right. Here is your question. Let me see. I got to get one here. Okay. 28 years ago, Ryan, in 1998, this performer, singer, pleaded no contest in the Beverly Hills Municipal Court to committing a lewd act in a park restroom.
7: I have no idea.
1: Come on.
5: Was it George Michaels?
1: Atta girl.
0: Wait, who?
5: George Michaels.
0: George Michaels?
5: George Michael. That's what it was.
1: Oh, phew.
0: Oh, wow. Like, who knows George Michaels?
5: Well, I don't know. I don't know. His name is always used in possessive.
0: It is?
1: George Michael's Wham. George Michael's Wake Me Up Before You Go-Go. Yeah, George Michael's Beard. George Michael's Hair.
0: All right, Ryan, you won. So what did you want?
7: Could I hear my options?
0: No. I'm going to put you back on hold, and you can talk to Corey and figure it out.

0: a silver screen. Can we do misunderstood song lyrics?
1: Oh, yeah. Please.
2: Oh, yeah. I'm never gonna dance
3: again. Guilty feet of God. Who's next? It is Marcos. Hello, Marcos.
4: Hey, good morning, Frank. How are you? Heidi, good morning, everyone.
5: Hello.
3: Okay, who do you want to be your partner? JD is in for Johnny today, so if you wanted to pick JD, is available. You got.
4: I want Mr. Know It All, Renee.
3: Know It All, Renee.
1: What's up, Marcos?
3: Okay.
4: What's going on, brother? We're 3-1. All he struck out was Michael Jordan's jersey for the White Sox.
1: Yeah. I know. Let's keep it going.
3: All right, here we go.
4: Let's go.
3: Of the 50 U.S. vice presidents, how many have gone on to be president?
1: Wow.
6: Hey, Mr. No.
4: Three.
3: Three. No, what is it?
1: I feel like it's more. I'm going to shot in the dark. 10. Damn it.
3: It was 15. Sorry, guys.
1: Sorry, Marcos.
7: Y'all jinxed yourself there with all your, celebrations.
3: Yeah, 9 ascended after something happened to the president, and 6 were elected as presidents on their own right. So I'll put this super duper sour zombie bomb in your shot glass. You have to do that with the jelly beans.
7: Oh, God. He may vaporize.
0: With the jelly beans?
3: Yeah, because he can't use jelly beans as punishment, like, because he's doing in the other room. So we have to collect his in a shot glass. So when this gets full, he does the whole shot of beans and chews them up. So now it's got a super sour ball in it. So who knows? Sour barf, sour dog, sour bandage.
1: Is the licorice in there, too?
3: I think.
7: Oh, the salt licorice?
3: No, there's no salts in there yet. Thank you for reminding me.
1: No!
3: I don't want the salt to cut the sour, though. I think it might actually, contradict each other.
0: Okay. So is he going to eat it, at the end of the week? Is that what we're waiting for here?
6: When it's full.
3: Yeah. When it gets up to the rim.
0: Well, let's get that thing filled. Let's ask him some more questions.
1: I want to see this happen tomorrow.
3: Oh, another weird thing when I was looking up stories, I couldn't really turn this into a question, though, but I didn't know this, that ostrich farms routinely have difficulties getting male ostriches to breed. Now, why would you think that is?
7: They just don't, they're not attracted to the female ostrich. They're like, what else you got?
3: My God, you are right, because they often find their human caretakers more attractive than the female ostriches.
7: Yeah.
6: Say what?
3: So,
6: got any emus around here?
3: Yeah, if you're out there in Solvang going to the ostrich farm, be careful.
7: Be careful.
3: Ladies. Don't wear low cut tops.
7: Hey, whatever. Don't be ovulating. If you're ovulating, reschedule your trip.
3: You don't get motorboated by an ostrich. That'd be quite a. All right. It's 7:40. I guess it's time for them Disneyland tickets. 818-955-2955. Phone lines are open now. Looking for caller 40, and you're going with 3 of your closest family and friends, okay? That's Sonia still trying to win some concert tickets through the pop quiz. And who we have left is JD, Jordan, and myself. So, Sonia?
8: Hi. Good morning.
3: Morning. Hi. Who do you want to pick, JD, Jordan, or myself for the pop quiz?
8: Let's go Jordan.
3: All right, Jordan.
9: Sonia?
8: Hi.
9: Hello.
3: All right, 30 years ago, Sonia, in 1996, Magic Johnson retired from this basketball team for the third and final time.
8: The Lakers?
7: Well, I was going to say, why didn't you just
3: it
7: keep
3: it? It was the Lakers!
7: This was Jordan's nicely family done, ties Sonia. Question.
3: This was the Lakers. Yes, you got it.
8: Yeah!
3: All right, you know what you want?
8: Journey.
3: Going to Journey. Yes, you are. Stand
7: a home. Woman who knows what she is.
1: Sing some Journey for us. Sing some Journey real quick. Open arms. Go. Go. Open arms.
8: It's so now I come to you with open arms.
1: Atta girl.
8: Nothing to hide. Believe what I say.
7: Okay, this is good that you got it out of your system. Don't do that at the concert.
3: Yeah. I don't need to go now. I felt like I was there. Thank you, Sonia. Stay at home.
7: You good sport, you.
9: She nailed it.
1: Oh, sing it, Heidi. Go, girl, go! Look at her. Oh, go! Come on!
3: That's like what's the show was Finish the Lyrics, where they would stop the song and you had to keep singing the next line?
7: Finish the lyric.
3: Yeah, that's what it was called, the game show.
7: Yeah. It was like Wayne Brady or something.
3: Wayne Brady is the host of everything.
7: Yeah.
3: He's the Black Ryan Seacrest.
7: Yeah.
3: All right. Let's see. Who's in next? Okay. Those questions are gone. So it's me and JD that are available.
7: No, it's always you and JD.
3: Oh, my God.
7: I mean, it's like twins.
3: What a day. Me and JD.
7: Your favorite day.
3: It's my favorite children's book.
0: We almost got arrested at Ohana Festival a few years ago. Do you remember that?
3: We did?
0: Yeah.
7: What?
0: Well, Frank he decided we needed to go backstage. He decided it was somebody just finished. I don't remember the band.
3: Yeah.
0: And you,
7: let's
0: you and
7: go
0: I were
7: back here.
0: Drinking and decided we're going to see the band.
3: And we almost got arrested?
0: Yeah. Well, you know, you get pushy sometimes.
3: I do,
7: yes,
3: don't
7: he
3: I?
7: Does.
0: A little bit.
3: When I'm like,
0: sometimes.
3: Let's get back there.
0: You know who I am?
7: Goddamn
3: it. I never did you know who I am.
0: I didn't say that.
3: I never did that. You know who this guy is? That's what JD.
7: This is JD.
3: Because you look like you'd be in a band more than
0: I
3: would.
0: I just tell you. Well, you keep walking. Keep walking until somebody stops you. Keep walking. Right? That's the rule, right?
7: Yeah.
0: Keep
7: walking. Act like you're supposed to be there.
3: We should have picked up a ladder. We'd have got back there.
7: or a security jacket. One of those security parkas. Yeah.
3: Yeah.
7: Look what Cindy was able to do with a listener, Sydney.
3: Yeah, just
7: right through the front door of the
3: room. Just buy an old birthday cake from Ralph's and you can get it anywhere. All right. Hello, Gabriel.
5: Yes. Hey, Frank. How's it going?
3: Pretty good. So you got, I guess, me and JD for your questions choices. Who do you want to be your partner?
5: I'll pick you.
3: All right. It's multiple choice. Okay. So here we go. All right. I'm going to give you a hobby of a celebrity. And I'm going to give you three celebrity names. And you have to tell me which celebrity has that hobby.
7: Oh, I love this.
5: Okay,
3: here we go.
5: All right.
3: The hobby is collecting knives. The celebrities are Nicolas Cage, Dave Bautista, or Angelina Jolie.
5: I'm going to go with Bautista.
3: Oh, it was Angelina Jolie. Oh, man, Gabe. Oh, crap.
0: Uh-oh.
3: I got to do one of these sour bombs.
7: Have you had one yet?
3: No, I haven't.
7: I couldn't remember.
0: Are they different? Are they all the same or they're different?
3: Flavors? Yeah, no, they're all the same. No.
7: It's just sour.
3: One sour.
7: What is the base on that, Jordan, since you've had it? Like, what is there a flavor?
3: Sour sugar.
10: Yeah, I mean, I don't know.
7: It's not like licorice
10: purple,
7: sour.
10: So I feel like they're trying to go with the grape.
3: Is it purple or black?
10: I mean, I don't.
3: The bag is black.
7: Oh.
10: So I guess it looks more black. Yeah. I don't know.
7: I didn't know if it was
10: purple.
7: Like licorice sour.
3: A sour is not my thing. I mean, he was able to maybe possibly fight through it with a little bit of face twinging. Oh, no. Mm-hmm. Sour is not my thing.
10: Oh, yeah. It's intense.
7: It
10: but then there's a sweetness and then that core.
3: All right. Here we go.
10: Something else.
7: So you're going to have awful and maybe sweet and then core.
3: Okay. Oh, my God.
7: Already?
0: Oh, yeah. That's bad right
7: Frank.
0: Away.
3: Oh, my God, Jordan.
10: Uh-huh.
0: Oh, Jordan, you were a good actor yesterday.
3: Oh, no.
7: Ooh, look at saliva.
0: That's bad.
3: Oh, I can't do it.
0: I think you're sweating already. Look at that.
7: He's crying for sure. His eyes are watering.
3: Oh.
7: Don't choke.
3: Oh. I can't do it. How'd you do that, Jordan?
10: You got moist mouth. It just keeps salivating. Drown it in spit.
7: Oh my God.
3: I can't do it.
10: You gotta lick those balls.
7: Lick those balls.
3: I can't do it.
10: Lick that ball. Get all the dust off it.
3: I can't.
7: Look at his eyes. Oh my God.
10: Oh yeah.
7: Don't wrap up your throat.
3: I can't do it.
7: You just spit it.
10: Oh, you failed.
7: Yeah.
10: It's out.
7: Oh.
3: Wow.
7: Oh, Frank.
3: Oh my God.
7: Are you wondering how Jordan did that?
3: It is like, oh my God. It's like, I've never felt.
7: What?
3: It's just like, oh my God. It's painful.
10: It's a full face cramp.
3: Yeah, it's the worst thing. My eyes watered, or my mouth watered so much my eyes watered. Mm. My nose is running. My ears are wet.
0: My ears are wet.
7: My ears are so wet.
3: I there's really nothing I got off that ball. Oh my God. It's still in my mouth.
7: Oh God, that's terrifying.
3: Oh my.
7: So now we have, really, when you think about it, if you watched yesterday's show or listened to it, you've got a nice window of Jordan's on one side of the spectrum and Frank's on the other side of the spectrum.
3: Oh, no.
7: Where, how bad and, you know, not so bad.
10: There's nothing better than sandbagging a punishment.
3: Ooh. I don't know how you did that.
0: You sold that, buddy.
3: I don't know how you sandbagged that one. That is just a kick to the face.
7: Do your cheeks feel like pruney, like you're like it's done some damage in there?
3: Like pickled?
7: Yeah.
3: No. It just, okay. Yeah. But I've never had so much saliva produced in one moment.
7: I gotta tell you, it must be bad because you've never spit out a challenge.
3: No,
7: you
3: know, I couldn't do it.
7: You've never been given up on it. You've like, no.
3: I had to give up on it.
7: You'd rather do durian fruit or a cricket.
3: That's the worst thing that we've ever had on this show.
10: It'll linger with you.
3: Yeah,
10: it makes it raw. So the primary way that things get sour is just straight like acid. It's like malic acid, citric acid.
3: I get stung by a bee.
10: Yeah.
7: Oh, no.
10: So it makes sour bee.
3: Yeah. Oh, man. Okay. I'm going to have to make my questions easier in the future.
7: No, you're not. Now, so we got JD left.
3: I thought Angelina Jolie. Come on.
7: I'm sorry, JD. We're out of time.
3: I guess. All right, JD's question. Oh, JD. JD, I'll let you choose. Do you want the same type of question where it's a celebrity hobby and three celebrities to choose from so they have multiple choice? Or do you want just to see if you can't answer the question, hoping they answer it correctly, or is hoping your own knowledge will be able to figure it out?
0: I don't want to be master of my own fate here. I'll just let it happen, whatever happens. I don't want to do the...
7: Do a straight-out question.
0: Do a straight question.
3: You don't want the multi? Okay, here we go.
0: All right. Angelina Jolie, I never said that.
3: Did you think Dave Bautista, too? Or Nicolas
0: I did.
3: Cage?
0: I would have thought Dave Bautista.
10: Nick Cage was a good wild card, though.
3: What was Dave Bautista's? Dave Bautista, he collects lunchboxes.
0: Okay.
10: Shut up. Really?
0: Yeah. No, that's actually more like it. Because that great big guy, too obvious, right?
3: Nicolas Cage, he collects just odd things, but he's really a Superman fanboy. So, he collects everything Superman. Okay, so, Parker?
11: Hello.
0: What's up, Parker?
3: All right, you and JD.
11: All right, perfect.
0: Here we go.
11: Yeah.
3: Oh, man. Okay, you got this one.
7: No, good, great. See, there you go.
3: 18 years ago in 2008, the U.S. listed this animal as a threatened species under the Endangered Species Act.
11: Oof, I ain't got no clue.
3: It's been featured in commercials.
11: I'm going to just take a wild guess and just say polar bear.
3: Oh my God, Parker, you just saved JD's tongue.
0: Whatever you win, Parker, I'm going to get you double.
3: All right, so Parker, what did you want?
11: Is the Smashing Pumpkins still available?
3: Yes, the private event with the Smashing Pumpkins. You got that, okay?
11: All right, sweet, thank you.
3: Write you down.
0: You're my hero.
10: Parker.
12: Seriously. Frank, you only got one left for Smashing Pumpkins.
3: I do. I had four.
12: The other guy, four. Ryan, took it when you said, come talk to me about it.
3: But
7: yes.
3: Oh, that's what he wanted. Okay, yeah. Okay. So I got one of those remaining. Okay. Phew. All right, Parker, stay on hold.
0: That's dodging real bullet after watching. That's the worst reaction I've ever seen out of you in my whole life.
7: You're pretty tough, too, on certain things.
3: I never want to do that again.
0: Oh, wow!
3: I will do shots of beans like I force Renee to do, other than doing that again.
0: And Renee's shot has one of those in it.
10: Yeah, it does.
3: Yeah. And you're Heidi, are going to be here tomorrow, so that's going to be the option for you, is the sour ball. Because you're going to be in studio tomorrow.
7: I don't want balls in my mouth.
3: Well.
7: You know this.
0: Never.
3: You haven't had balls in your mouth since you got this job. Oh, let's see.
7: Dumbest thing I ever did.
0: Are you getting a fever? You look a little flush. Are you sure you're coming in tomorrow?
7: I may not be able to make it in.
3: Hello, Simon.
13: Hello.
7: Hey, Simon.
3: All right. You don't have to do the quiz because you were caller 40.
13: Oh, awesome. Thank you so much.
3: You got the four pack.
13: I've been trying, and really happy I got through.
3: Yes, I'm happy you got through as well. For all of you out there who've been trying and trying, there's another chance to try this afternoon at 4:40 with Nick Carter. He's got a four pack for you as well. So, Simon, all right, congratulations.
13: Awesome. Thank you.
3: Thank you for listening. Stay on hold. So we got to get the fake out coming up. I know Mark's supposed to be in here, but he's not. He's out doing some golf thing, emceeing a golf event, so he's not going to be here. So I'll come back quickly, mention the movies that are opening up, and then maybe we'll play Get the Fake Out, all right?
7: Cool.
3: All right, come right back. 818-955-2955. More traffic? New bed?
1: Yeah, well, the Dodgers finally snapped their four-game losing streak yesterday, so I got to play this for them. Rolling down
14: Imperial Highway. Ostrich mating dance is fun to watch, but be warned, they never pick up the check. 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Got a crash in Torrance blocking lanes on the 405 northbound for Western Avenue. It's already stop and go before you get to the 110 freeway. Got a crash in Carson on the 110 southbound. They've shut down the Carson Street off-ramp. They're trying to get vehicles off the freeway right now. The 110 southbound kind of slows you past by the ramp. And then in Commerce, we've got a crash on the 710 southbound for Washington Boulevard. Looks like to the left, they might still be blocked off. They're trying to get to the right-hand shoulder. Southbound drive, stop and go back and save or Chavez Avenue. Wait for an update on that crash. And then there's Sherman also got a big week stalled on the 405 southbound right of the 101 interchange. He stalled in the right-hand lane as a jam of starting back at Sherman Way into the to pass this morning. They expect a heavy tow truck to arrive on the scene pretty soon. 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
7: Howdy, Frank. If you're just not joining us, you missed the pop quiz where the punishment was the mega sour zombie balls that Gene sent us. I'm starting to hate her too, Heidi. Because, I had...
0: Finally coming on board.
7: Yesterday, Jordan tried it for the first time, and with a remarkable straight face, he knew that if he was to react like my reaction, that none of us would want to even try it. Well, I had to try it, and these zombie balls are horrible.
0: You couldn't even fake your way through
16: it. Dude, you really sold that yesterday. I mean, you played that off like it was nothing.
7: These are made in Britain.
16: Until you bit it, actually.
7: Ingredients, sugar, glucose, acids, citric acid, malic acid, foaming agent.
0: Mm-hmm. Oh, no. What?
7: Sodium bicarbonate, flavoring, colors, black iron oxide. Yeah, it was the worst thing I've ever had. Somebody asked a text, if you want to text the show, 818-955-2955. It's, what's worse, these mega sour zombie ball bombs or shingles? I would say shingles. It's close. It's close. Because, yeah, I couldn't just spit shingles out. People are like, oh my God, Frank, you're spitting out pissy. Yes. Yes.
0: It doesn't make you a pussy if you spit.
7: Everybody's pain tolerance for sour is different. And like I said, I told you before I stuck that thing in my mouth, I'm like, I can't handle sour. My kids will laugh at me. They'll give me sour stuff, you know, and they're like, Dad, look at his face. But yeah, my sour buds are, you know, on high alert all the time.
0: They're sensey.
7: So that was the killer.
0: Oh my God.
7: Best day ever, LOL. Thank you, Frank. People VIPs watching me turn and go from zero to red in 1.5 seconds.
0: Yep. Yeah, the eye watering was nuts how fast that happened.
16: Can't fake that, can you?
7: Yeah, it's like all the fluids. Everything was like, we need to put water, moisture, wrap force field.
0: Yeah.
7: Spitty force field.
0: Right.
7: Well, spitty force field is going to be at the Fula Palooza. Yeah. Spitty force field.
0: It's like when you're getting ready to puke, your mouth starts to salivate somehow to just like...
7: Well, Heidi's coming in tomorrow, so obviously Heidi's going to have to try one tomorrow. See how her sour taste buds handle
16: obviously.
7: It.
0: Well, I've put up with you for 26 years. I'm pretty sure I can handle sour.
7: the sour puss. Yeah.
0: Oh, probably, like a duck to water, I'll be like, bad as you got.
7: Your wife obviously has a taste for it.
16: You're as bad as Frank.
7: Sour puss.
16: Frank's way worse than this.
7: Oh,
16: this is nothing. We were like a Jolly Rancher.
7: It's like licking a raw lemon over here. Okay. Mark's not here. Mark comes in on Thursdays, talks about what's opening up in theaters. So in honor of Mark not being here, we'll still do that. In the Gray is opening up. This is another movie about Heidi's wife.
0: Talk about a sourpuss.
7: In the Gray. Oh, yuck. A covert team of elite operatives are living in the shadows when a ruthless despot steals a billion-dollar fortune. They're sent to take it back in an impossible heist that erupts into a deadly game of strategy, deception, and survival. Guy Ritchie is the director. Henry Cavill, he was Superman at one time. Jake Gyllenhaal, Rosamund Pike. A lot of big names in this one. I don't know what the tomato meter says because I don't think we had him at the time. So I don't know if it's good or bad. You have to look it up. But all the trailers are there at HeidiandFrank.com. I think Johnny put those up. Also, The Wizard of the Kremlin. A young Russian filmmaker becomes an unlikely advisor to Vladimir Putin as he rises to power in post-Soviet Russia, navigating the new era's complexities and chaos. Okay.
0: No, thanks.
7: Okay. Jude Law's in it, though. Alicia Vikander. I'll go see anything she's in.
0: Ex Machina.
7: Mm-hmm. Zach Galifianakis. Yeah, a lot of people. Paul Dano. So, don't know what the tomato meter says. So this doesn't mean they suck. I just don't think we looked it up. Is God is the last movie opening up. Two sisters embark on an epic quest for revenge, confronting a charged family history that will push them to extraordinary lengths. Vivica A. Fox, friend of the show. Sterling K. Brown's in it also as well. Janelle Monae. So,
0: Is
7: God is.
0: Okay.
7: God is God does.
0: Yeah, he is what it is. Well, it is what it is.
7: revenge is like a box of chocolates. Yeah, that's what's opening up. Go check out the trailers at HeidiandFrank.com. I know we're going to get the fake out for those Ohana tickets, but I almost added this. You're familiar with the Paranormal Activity
0: franchise?
7: Franchise. I guess there might be five of them. Mm-hmm. Paranormal Activity is heading to Broadway this fall. They're going to have a stage, like, spooky Broadway play. Okay. Well, I don't know if that's going to work.
0: I don't know either.
7: But maybe it will. Maybe if it's interactive, like in the audience, like someone comes
0: Like dinner, goes, boom! Like a, yeah, like a murder mystery deal party thing.
17: They can make spooky stuff happen on the stage. You ever see The Phantom of the Opera?
7: Yeah, but I don't know if I'm going to be scared. Like, when you're watching Paranormal Activity, you're supposed to be like on the edge of your seat. And, oh, my God, there's...
0: Yeah, but if you think that thing is in the same room with you, that it could be next level stuff. If they make it somehow where you're like,
7: what she's looking at a dark doorway on screen, and then there's the, you know, oh, no. But is she doing it on stage?
17: Maybe you'll be sitting in one of those 4DX or something like that theater chairs. At the...
0: And it starts to... or And they'll do smells or sounds, you know.
17: Little puffs.
7: Ice Cube and Mike Epps are celebrating the 30th anniversary of Friday with a hip-hop and stand-up show in Long Beach, California in July. And I think I heard from somebody that I'm going to have tickets to that. Ticket King is going to have tickets at some point. So when I get those, I will put those into the ticket
16: Renee? Points. Renee?
18: What?
16: Which day was it that Cube and Day-Day threw out the first pitch? Was that yesterday or the day before? Yesterday.
18: I think it was the day before because they lost that.
16: It was a great because Day-Day, they had him, they put a catcher's mask on him and like a warm-up on him, so I don't think Cube knew who it was. So he threw the ball to him and then he got up and he took the mask off. And that
0: was that's
16: pretty,
0: funny.
16: Like, yeah, that was pretty cool. Look at that. No Friday reunion. That was awesome.
7: It's been 30 years. Is that what it is? 30-year mic. Yeah.
16: God, really?
7: Yeah.
0: We old.
7: We old.
0: We old.
7: You're old.
0: You got knocked up.
7: You got old.
0: Yeah.
7: All right. I want to play. You have to fake out. 818-955-2955 for Ohana Ticks.
19: The following stories are true, except for one. It's fake. It's up to you to get the fake out.
7: Well, that sour ball really messed me up.
0: Did it really?
7: I feel it all the way back. See, my voice is getting better. Now it's getting worse again. I gotta take
16: you
7: my medicine.
16: Got a cold one for breakfast?
0: Oh.
16: Fix that?
7: Go take medicine.
0: You'll be fine.
16: That fixed everything.
0: Medicine?
7: Yeah, who stole the 12-pack out of the green room? There was a 12-pack in the fridge in the green room. Who stole that?
0: Not it.
7: I got a camera in there. I'll find out.
16: Not me.
0: Please do.
7: Mess up now.
0: Let us know who it was.
16: That's right.
7: Mm-hmm. I'm going to give a nickel to whoever stole it. is that how that mom said it?
17: Yeah.
7: Who did this? I'm going to give him a nickel.
0: Oh, yeah, yeah. Right.
7: I did it.
0: Oh, oops.
7: All right, we'll figure it out. No, there's a bunch of Michelob Ultras in there, and I swear to God, there was like a 12-pack, like a Miller. Oh. Miller High Life.
17: That's not the one that you guys already took over to the crack house, though.
7: No, we didn't take that.
17: Okay.
7: Because we had plenty of beer over there. So, and then we had this one was filled with the Guinness.
17: I mean, you usually lock it when you leave, so.
16: Guinness?
17: Who would have gotten in there?
7: There was one day I had to leave it open.
0: Oh.
7: And somebody went in there and stole a 12-pack.
16: Where's the Guinness?
0: If you got a camera, you can go back and check.
7: It's gone. I drank that this morning. 12-pack. All right. Let's see. Oh, ready for your headlines?
0: Mm-hmm.
7: Well, let's see. Here they are. A death row inmate who believes he has already died has been deemed too mentally ill to be executed. Dairy Queen has a new breakfast collection. Students dealing with stress are signing up to get punched in the face. Lucky Strike was accused of creating an illegal bowling monopoly. Men are mutilating their ears to get the cauliflower look.
0: Oh, to look tough.
7: How would you feel about using pet parking spaces?
0: I'm not even sure what that means.
7: A skincare face mask made of puffy pastry called D-Puff. If you do the peace sign or bunny ears in a selfie, your fingerprints could be stolen.
0: Oh, wow.
7: And finally, new gadget, a spoon that silences your phone while you eat ice cream. 818-955-2955 is the number. All these headlines are true, but one, you get the fake out, you're going to Ohana Fest. That's going to be out there at Doheny State Beach, September 25th through the 27th. You can sign up today, 10 a.m. Pre-sale starts at HeidiandFrank.com. 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Direct links, except for the tickets to Smashing Pumpkins. That's a special thing that you can't even buy tickets or get tickets to. So,
0: I'm ready.
7: Oh, you are?
0: Yeah, and Emo, I know you're probably going to be upset with how I'm going to go at this, but okay. Because of how you feel about it. But I'm going to go with guys are having their ears done to make it look like they have cauliflower ear. Now, the reason I'm going with that one is because just either yesterday or the day before, Frank was talking about how people get their teeth done in Australia, and they'll do make a little flaw. So that it doesn't look too perfect. So that was top of his mind. He's like, oh, what else could they, what other kind of thing could people do? Oh, yeah, yeah, cauliflower ear. Yeah,
7: all right,
0: yeah.
7: Heidi's going with the guys who are mutilating their own ears to get the cauliflower look.
0: I don't think that's, I think that's the fake story.
7: JD, did one stand out for you?
16: Yeah, you know, I don't know anybody who stands in line to get punched in the face. I don't know what the benefit is or the yeah. You know.
0: JD, I think it's the same as cutting. Like, you want to feel something physical instead of mental.
7: So the students are dealing that are dealing with stress. Sign up to get, or signing up to get punched in the face.
16: Yeah, I'm going
7: to
16: stay with that.
17: That's solid.
7: What do you say, Jordan? What's your pick?
17: You guys took some really good ones off the table here, but I feel like you left this one on there. The D-Puff Pastry Skincare. I feel
7: skincare face mask made of puffy paste, puff pastry.
17: That's
7: called D-Puff.
17: It just seems like you saw some pastry somewhere, and that would be great on my face.
7: Jordan is going with that one.
17: Delicious buns on my face.
20: There's always been a ton of different bowling alleys. Lucky Strike has never been the only brand. There's always the little cute little places, and so.
7: All right.
20: There's my favorite, the bowling barn in Big Bear.
16: The bowling barn.
20: So, I don't think Lucky Strike has a monopoly.
0: Corbin Bowl in Woodland Hills. I mean, Jillian's at Universal.
16: That sounds like it should be from your hometown, Frank, the bowling barn.
0: Yeah, right.
16: Go down to the bowling barn.
20: That place is the best.
7: That's the place where you just buy shoes and balls.
16: Right. Down at the bowling
0: Come on down
16: bar.
0: To the bowling barn.
7: You don't bowl there. It's just all the
16: equipment. There's no bowling alley, but all gear.
0: All the accoutrements.
16: Gloves. Yeah, there you go. The wrist brace.
20: Yes.
7: Lucky Strike was accused of creating an illegal bowling monopoly. Emo's taking that one. All right. 818-955-2955. Let's see what you got. We got Rich. Hey, Rich.
21: Hey, good morning.
7: Get the fake out and go to Ohana.
21: Go. That's right.
16: Go.
7: That's right. Oh, he was going to say the death row inmate. I can't believe none of you picked that one. A death row inmate who believes he's already died has now been deemed too mentally ill to be executed. What?
0: I mean, it's a brilliant strategy if that's all it takes. Mm-hmm. I mean, I'm crazy, so you can't kill
7: me. I'm dead. You can't kill me. But you weren't crazy before we convicted you of, you know,
0: whatever he's dying for.
16: That's a real story.
7: To death. That is true. It is true. That's not the fake. That's true. So sorry. Hello, Gabe.
22: Yes, sir.
7: All right, get the fake out and go to Ohana.
22: Okay, I'm going to go with the Dairy Queen story.
7: Dairy Queen has a new breakfast collection. Really? You guys? You didn't pick that one? Because that is true. Yes, you can get two
0: scrambled blizzard.
7: Two scoops of it. Two scoops of scrambled on a sugar cone.
16: I want a scrambled greasy blizzard. Cone.
7: Take it a bacon shake.
0: Hang on a second.
7: That bacon shake might be pretty good.
0: A little salt and a little sweet.
7: Okay. It comes with like really crispy sticks of bacon in it, so you could like eat the
0: milkshake like you would with a fry.
16: Yes.
0: But you're
7: with
0: using a
7: bacon. Yes.
0: Crispy bacon.
17: Soft serve sausage gravy.
16: Let's go thick cut bacon. Oh!
7: Well, that's true, so maybe they have that. I don't know what they said. Do you want to know more? I said no, but I probably should have looked at more of the collection of what's on the Dairy Queen.
20: They sell food also.
16: We got all excited.
7: Yeah, but it's
0: not really a breakfast.
7: They might have the Dairy Queen, the Brazier Burger, or whatever like that, but they're not breakfast. No one's getting ice cream for breakfast unless you look like that one lady, that stepmom. Oof. From who's going to hell together? She's eating ice cream.
0: She eats ice cream for breakfast.
7: Yes. Every,
0: she looks like four scoops of ice cream.
7: Everything has bacon in it when she eats it.
16: It's like a pile of poop.
7: Yeah. She takes Advil with bacon.
17: Advil with bacon.
7: Yeah, everything.
0: Everything has a bacon. Yeah.
17: Bacon wrapped Advil.
0: Yeah.
7: Every inhale has a
0: piece of bacon. She rolls her Advils in bacon like she's a dog trying to take her arthritis pill.
7: She puts bacon in her humidifier at night.
17: What are you doing? Cutting up the bacon for the humidifier.
0: Oh, my God.
7: All right.
17: Oh, man.
0: All right. That's good news.
7: For VIPs, we still challenge the director to throw out for a caller that picture when you think it matches the voice of the caller or what they're saying anyway.
0: Yeah.
7: Could it possibly be Samantha? Hey, Samantha.
1: Hey. Back.
17: You're back.
0: Hey, Samantha.
7: Hey, Samantha. Oh, which one did you think was fake to go to that Ohana Fest?
1: I think it's the phone and the ice cream one, the last one.
7: Oh, a new gadget, a spoon that silences your phone while you eat ice cream. You guys, seriously. I mean, nobody picked that one. It's true.
17: What?
7: It's true.
0: I mean, I don't know why I would.
7: Sorry, Samantha.
0: Why? I don't want to be bothered while I'm eating ice cream, so I don't want my phone.
7: Well,
0: to
7: if
0: ring.
7: You have ice cream and then your phone rings.
0: Hmm.
7: And you're the type to answer it, then you are you're going to be polite, and you're going because you're answering it. You're polite anyway.
0: I guess.
7: Then you're going to speak, and then now your ice cream is melting.
0: Yeah, that's true.
7: This is more of like a novelty. Let's throw this out there so we can get some press, and it's working. I'm talking about it.
0: Yeah.
7: Mm-hmm. Halo Top ice cream.
0: I'm familiar.
7: Developed a special spoon, which will automatically switch your phone to silent mode while you eat. Now you got to buy the spoon. And, you know, hook it up to your phone in that way. But so it's available starting tomorrow, and you can buy it online for $4.90. While supplies last, just know that because of the built-in tech, it's not dishwasher safe, and you must hand wash it. And obviously, you got to carry it with you every time. So, and all you got to do is just
0: if I'm carrying an ice cream spoon around, that is my rock bottom store. Yeah.
7: You probably look like that lady.
17: Oh, no.
0: She has an ice cream spoon.
7: She has a spoon.
0: Along with her bacon dehumidifier or whatever.
7: She has a spoon on her keychain.
0: Yeah. She's
7: got a ladle necklace.
0: She looks like
7: it's a golden ladle hanging from a chain.
0: Like she's got a bathroom key attached to it, and they don't want you to steal the bathroom key, so you have to take the ladle.
17: A hubcap attached.
0: Yeah.
17: Oh, man.
0: Oh, my God.
7: So that was. Let me recap what we have remaining on the board. I think everybody's still in it, right?
0: Mm-hmm. Yeah. Mm-hmm.
7: JD's in it with the students dealing with stress, signing up to get punched in the face.
0: Mm-hmm.
7: Emo's still in it with her guess on Lucky Strike was accused of creating an illegal bowling monopoly. Heidi's still in it with the guys mutilating their ears to get that cauliflower look. How do you feel about pet parking spaces are still in there?
0: Yeah, I know. And Jordan's still in it with...
7: Jordan's still in it with the skin care face mask made of puff pastry called D-Puff. And there's also, if you do the peace sign or bunny ear hand gesture in selfies, your fingerprints could be stolen. All right. Robert? Robert?
2: Good morning. Good morning.
7: Get the fake out and go to Ohana.
2: Okay, I'm going to go with Lucky Strike Monopoly.
7: You and Emo, but that is true. Aww. Yeah, I don't know, Emo, what they're talking about. Lawsuit filed in federal court.
20: That makes no sense.
7: Anybody can file a lawsuit about anything and probably get thrown out. Let's say, you know, you should be their lawyer.
20: Okay.
7: Vincent?
3: Hey, guys, morning.
7: Get the fake out. Go to Ohana.
3: Punched in the face.
17: Here we go.
20: JD.
7: That's JD's, and that is true.
17: What?
7: Yeah, students at Harvard are dealing with stress by signing up to get punched in the face. So...
17: Okay, so the students at Harvard are signing up to get punched in the face. What does that tell you about the higher education you get from Harvard?
7: But
17: is that worth the money, really?
7: But such punchable faces, right?
17: Yo, the man,
7: kids at Harvard.
17: Let me tell you.
7: Yeah. People are lining up to punch them.
17: Got that part job, right.
23: Yeah.
17: Show me one of those faces that you punch at Harvard. Let me see one of those faces.
7: Yeah, she's the lunch lady at Harvard.
17: Where is she?
7: All right. Jessica?
0: Oh, hey, Jessica.
24: Hi.
7: Jessica!
0: Jessica!
7: All right, Jessica. What do you think's fake?
24: The puff pastry on your face? What is that?
7: A skincare face mask made of puff pastry.
24: The D-Puff.
7: Named D-Puff. That is fake. You're going to Ohana, Jordan. Jordan Hunter. Yes,
17: Jessica!
7: You won. You're going. You're going. Congratulations.
24: Thanks. Oh, my God. Thank you guys so much.
7: Thank you. You stay and hold, Jessica. We'll hook you up.
0: I believe it. I mean, who doesn't love when their face looks like a glazed donut?
7: Yeah, a sheet mask.
0: Right, fellas? Up top.
7: A sheet mask right, made from puff pastry dough, promising 300% increase in buttery smooth skin. With 9 out of 10 experience and the sudden urge to host brunch.
0: Yeah.
7: That means that, yes, men are mutilating their ears to get the cauliflower look. Yeah, men in Russia, specifically. Because they want to look tough, like the MMA fighters.
0: Right.
7: You got to earn that. We found out you wrapped your ears with rubber bands. You're going to get your ass kicked, even worse.
0: True.
7: Now, pet parking spaces, nobody really understood what that was. Pet parking spaces outside of stores like supermarkets, they look like small temperature-controlled rooms with a window, which you would prepay for through the app. So basically, if you can't take your pet into some place because it's not a certified pet, like a, you know, a blind dog.
0: Yeah.
7: Or a seeing eye dog.
0: Yeah, a service animal.
7: And you don't want to leave your pet in the car running. You put it in a cooling little pod outside
0: of the store. A barking space.
7: Huh. Okay. It's a barking space.
0: It's a barking space.
16: Barking.
7: Yes, why don't they call it that?
0: Well, no one called me.
7: Yeah, nobody called.
0: They may have, but I didn't answer because I thought it was spam.
7: Yeah. You were too busy eating ice cream.
17: Yeah, exactly.
0: Yeah. I'm the phone silent.
7: Yeah, you got to get this damn spoon. You take more calls. All right. Well, let's get a look at traffic. Got a new bed?
16: He's always eating ice cream.
7: Got a new bed?
16: Some Beastie Boys.
7: All right.
16: All right, let's do it. Because I'm hard-hitting, always betting cool
4: as hell. I got the trees on my mirror so my car won't smell. Thank you, Heidi. Thank you. Frank Aki, Kitayama here with a brief traffic update sponsored by the Crohn's and Colitis Foundation. Got a vehicle stalled in Tustin, 55 southbound past the I-5. Stalled out in the carpool lane. Looks like they need help to get the right-hand shoulder. Right now, that southbound drive is stop and go, coming away from the 22 interchange. In Huntington Beach, got reports of a vehicle fire on the 405 southbound right on Beach Boulevard. Got a smoking vehicle stalled in a mid lane. Not sure if we got flames yet. The 405 southbound really tough from Bose Avenue. Waiting for an update to see if they have an actual fire or just a stalled vehicle. In Pomona, got an SUV that rolled over on the 57 southbound on the ramp towards the 10 eastbound. Now it rolled over but landed on its wheels, blocking the left-hand lane so the 57 southbound stop and go from Villa Verde. Not sure if it needs a tow truck to get the right-hand shoulder. Waiting for an update on that one. In Norwalk, got a crash on the 605 northbound just past the I-5. Four-car crash blocking the carpool lane extra so from the 105. The Crohn's and Colitis Foundation has been at the forefront of inflammatory bowel disease research and care for over 50 years. Learn more at crohnscolitisfoundation.org. That's your traffic update on 95.5 KLOS.
0: All right, question for you. 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I bet you're like me, just months ago, where I would drive by and I go, I wonder what they do in there. Now, I know, obviously, it has something to do with feet, but I thought, is it a shoe store? 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

0: Bonnie and Frank Show, 818-955-2955. Someone suggested that if whoever didn't guess the right, get the fake out. Which Jordan did guess it right, so everybody else who guessed him is wrong. Because you can't pick the same, you know, the same headline if you totally agree. It's like, yeah, I thought the same thing too, Jordan. That puff pastry face mask, what a joke. That you get punished that way as well.
1: If
0: you
1: pick the wrong one. No, it's never been that way.
0: I know, but someone suggested that
1: it should be rewarded. This one should be rewarded if you get it right.
0: But no punishment?
1: Yeah.
0: You're afraid of my sour balls?
2: Who's not?
0: Oh, my God.
3: We all are after watching you.
2: Seriously. I wasn't that worried after Jordan.
0: I mean, that effed me up. One of my hips hurts.
3: He had to drink a beer to recover from the sour balls.
2: Well, to be fair, JD, he has to drink a beer.
0: It's so sour, I need a hip replacement. That's that. That is bad.
2: So even like sour IPAs and stuff you can't handle.
0: Oh, and the sour beers? Yeah. No. It says sours. Like, why would you even do that? Why waste the time? Why waste the vat?
2: You're super sensitive to that.
0: Yeah, I will never go there.
3: You need to chill this Malort drink that you got in the mail this morning.
2: Those all need to be in the fridge.
3: Of course, you know you don't.
2: Yeah.
3: No, you don't. The trash can. Chill nothing.
0: The barrel of monkey's malt lager aged in Malort barrels with orange puree.
2: Oh, maybe the orange puree will help. I don't.
4: What the hell is the puree for?
3: Right.
0: Maybe calms it down a little bit because, I mean, when they had their, when Malort came out with their seltzer.
2: It really wasn't bad.
4: Yeah.
0: If you like grapefruit.
2: Yeah.
0: It was very a grapefruit seltzer. It's actually really, really good. But yeah, because you just get that bitterness of Malort.
2: It's almost like an Aperol or like a Campari or something like that.
0: Hmm. A Negroni?
2: It's not bad. Right, yeah, an Aperol
0: spritz. Aperol. Like
2: It wasn't bad at all.
0: I'm going to put this in the fridge.
2: So maybe it'll be surprisingly good. Let's try to have a positive outlook. Maybe that'll help.
0: So with the sour, you like eat a spoonful of sugar and it'll cancel it out, like sweet and sour? Like,
2: that's what people do with grapefruit. Like, they'll put sugar to get sugar, grapefruit. They'll put sugar.
0: So I need to have like a sugar bowl over here. Maybe I'll stick my own finger in my mouth.
2: Okay. you're
3: not taking that bait. Nope.
2: No.
3: Nope.
2: No.
0: That's one of my lines. Like, you know, if I got coffee, I'm like, hey, I go, hey, Corey, why don't you stick your finger in this? I need a little sugar.
1: Okay.
0: She's like, oh, yeah. She starts stirring it up.
2: And
0: like,
2: she makes hers, and she goes, I need a little cream in my coffee. Will you stir it for me? I mean, it's really kind of sick.
0: It's really kind of gross.
2: It's really not. I'm not a fan.
0: Yeah.
2: Not really.
0: And we only do that in front of Nina, the HR girl. Hey, I need some sugar in my coffee. Why don't you stick your finger in there, Corey?
2: Okay. Poor Nina's head's going to explode.
3: Nina's like, oh,
0: actually, they made that promo out of Nina going, who's the HR girl with the great ass? And you guys are like, Nina. I go, she got some great boobs, too. They made that a promo for the rest of the station.
3: They played it for us yesterday.
0: Yeah. It's going to be played throughout the day. Talk about Nina's great ass.
2: Oh, my God.
3: Great ass!
0: Well, it's true, though.
2: Well, the job was fun while it lasted.
0: The Pilates is really working out for her.
2: Maybe a good run.
3: Maybe I won't be here tomorrow.
2: maybe none of us will be.
0: The get the fake outs that I didn't explain, the one was true, that if you do a peace sign or bunny ear hand gesture that in a selfie or any picture, but bunny ears behind somebody else, your fingerprints could be stolen.
2: That's crazy, but I guess that makes sense.
0: Yeah, identity thieves are looking for anything they can do, and now I guess we're using advanced AI-powered software, and the cameras on phones are so, you know, high def, you know, good now that they can just go there, get your fingerprint, and now there's the pass keys where you put your fingerprint on something, and it opens it up instead. So now they're using that. They're figuring their way around it. So they say that to be extra careful, you maybe want to always blur your fingers. And then before you post your pictures.
2: Or just do, if you want to do the peace sign, do it with your nails out.
0: How about just don't take pictures that, I don't want to see you giving peace signs and bunny ears.
2: Yeah.
0: How about you just get off social media?
2: Done and done.
0: Done and done. Don't want your identity stolen. Like some people don't want their, you know, show their kids' faces. Like with my daughter, she's like, don't show, her son's
2: face. Your grandson's face, of course.
0: They don't want to take your son's face and put it on something like use AI to develop something. It's like, okay, no problem. But if it's such a problem, then just get off of it. Didn't worry about that stuff before.
3: Right.
0: Oh, another honorable mention for Get the Fake Out. A player for the Savannah Bananas baseball team has joined the cast of Dancing with the Stars. That's where they're at on the casting of Dancing with the Stars. Now, the Savannah Bananas baseball
2: team.
0: They
2: are very popular.
3: Yeah.
0: Did you know, I guess they played locally not too long ago down in Anaheim.
2: I'd love to go to a game. Mm-hmm.
1: My brother and his wife and kids went to that one.
0: And it sold out.
1: Mm-hmm.
0: They haven't
1: They're
0: sold
1: really
0: out
1: fun.
0: Anaheim for the Angels. Oh, in how yeah. many years?
3: Since Nolan Ryan was there, probably.
0: I mean, whoa. But the Savannah Bananas, they sold, they
3: That's
0: sold
3: awesome.
0: Up some more seats. Let's just make them the team down in Anaheim.
3: Serious.
1: No, I love it because I don't want the Angels to ever get too good because our tickets
0: don't
1: are
0: worry.
1: So much cheaper than the Dodgers.
0: Yeah. Oh,
1: I didn't know Dodger tickets were so expensive. We could go to Angel games for $20.
0: It's called supply and demand.
1: I know, and I'm fine with it.
0: If
1: I
0: nobody can, wants to go
1: I
0: see
1: love
0: the
1: a
0: Angels,
1: good Angel
0: so
1: game.
0: They can't give tickets away.
1: Angel Stadium doesn't have any traffic.
3: What's the date?
1: You guys have to deal with the worst traffic.
0: It is May the 14th.
3: May 14th, and the Angels are already out of it.
0: They
5: are. Yeah, they just had to close down for a rat fest.
2: Oh, my God.
5: Like food places, I was reading.
3: Worst team in baseball.
5: Rat infestation.
0: The worst team in baseball.
1: Mm-hmm. Which means I get to go all the time.
0: I heard that they can't even find someone to commentate the games.
2: Maybe
0: like,
2: emo's
0: it's
2: their girl.
0: So sad.
1: Oh, I don't know anything about baseball, but I think this rate, maybe they could hire me.
2: They don't either.
0: No one's listening anyway, so you might as well do it, emo. No one's watching, no one's listening. I mean, at one point, if you had, you know, Mike Trout and Shohei Ohtani on the same team and you did nothing with that, and there's nothing.
3: And Artie Moreno just came out the other day and said, it's not all about winning. Everybody always talks about winning. It's not about winning. We provide some of the best entertainment there is in Southern California. Some of the best baseball
2: for other
3: teams,
2: MLB teams
3: in the world play here.
0: Yeah, that was the quote.
3: And wipe their feet on your team. Yeah, they do.
0: Is it some of the best MLB teams come here and play? So you have a chance to come here and see them. That was the quote.
3: You see your team come here from New York and kick the crap out of the Angels.
0: He's the owner of the team.
3: Yeah, that's the owner.
2: Wow, what a pep talk.
5: Yeah, fans really don't want a champ. They really don't care about a championship. They just care about affordability.
0: Is that?
2: That's what Emo just said.
5: Yeah, they care
2: that's
5: about affordability.
2: Emo just
5: they really
2: said,
5: don't
2: so
5: want a
2: right.
5: championship.
3: You just backed that up.
0: The tickets are cheap.
1: No, it was really fun. I remember in fourth grade when they won the World Series and how exciting that was. I would love for that to happen again.
0: And Emo's 67 years old
1: now.
6: There hasn't been a winner here in 40
1: focusing
6: years.
1: On the positive that at least we get to go to the games whenever we want.
0: But you don't go. Nobody goes, right? There's hardly anybody in the stands.
1: I love Angel games.
0: Jeez.
1: I go a lot during the summer.
3: What are you going for? If you're a Red Sox fan or you're an Angel or a Yankee fan or somebody like that, your team's probably
1: it's
3: coming.
1: It's not
3: around.
1: That. It's not empty. There's still a lot of people
0: The other fans.
3: Yeah, the fans of the other teams.
0: We did that when we went to Chargers games, when the Chargers were playing out here.
3: The football teams in L.A. have suffered this for a long time. It's like when the 49ers come down here to play the Rams, it's a sea of red at SoFi Stadium.
0: It's even worse for the Chargers.
3: And the same thing. Yeah, exact same thing
0: because,
3: with them.
0: Yeah, it's just whatever.
3: It's San Diego's team. They moved up here for money, but it's still
0: San
3: Diego's
0: it's even worse
3: team.
0: For them as far as like going to see. It's like when you go to a Broncos Chargers game, it is orange everywhere.
3: It's orange everywhere. Yeah.
0: So great. Hey, boy. Where was I?
2: Savannah Bananas.
0: Oh, that was an honorable mention for the Get the Fake Out. Oh, another honorable mention. A court has awarded a German tourist more than $1,100 after his family was left without sun loungers while on vacation in Greece because other guests had gotten there first.
2: Oh, no. We are far from tanning. Yeah. Very sad. Very sad. Yeah, very sad.
0: So, there was no chairs left, and you sued, and you got $1,100 because you didn't have a sun lounger. I mean,
2: Jesus.
3: Are those things $350 a piece to rent, or is that indicative of how much the rental was?
0: Yeah.
4: That's a good point.
0: You must be there early. We did not see the sign.
2: Yeah. Wow.
0: Oh, Google says it stopped one of the first cyber attacks to use AI. To identify and exploit a previously unknown software vulnerability. So researchers warn AI capabilities may be outpacing cybersecurity defenses. And this is how they're going to get you. And they're saying, we have the ultimate vault. So put everything in here. It'll all go into the central system of payment and digital payment and stuff. So because now this AI, cybersecurity is not strong enough. AI is getting into all your accounts and all these other like different banks.
2: That's why they want it all in one spot. Because then they can just be like, boom, got it all. Got it all.
0: That's what I said. That's how they're going to get you. They're gonna,
2: don't put all your eggs in one basket. Diversify.
0: No, this is like they're not letting you. you are diversified right now. They're saying you have to put it here. That's this is not happening yet. This is my prediction for the future. It's like, this is the first step. And they say AI is outpacing cybersecurity. Well, cybersecurity is protecting everything else you're diversified in, Heidi. If it's not going to be protected, and they can go in there and take it. They go, well, we got this place over here. It's a vault. You're going to put it all over there. And they go, now here's your digital payment watch. And you're going to have to pay for everything with that.
2: God.
0: Or put this chip in your hand.
2: See?
0: And you have to pay everything with that. And then we can trace wherever the hell you are. Yep, that's how they're going to get you.
2: Mark of the beast. It's happening.
0: But the hell religion doesn't include me.
2: That's true.
0: Don't worry about
2: Satan
0: with this.
2: I had to leave a long time ago. I believe in God. That's about all. That's all there is. The rest of it, eh.
0: Oh, and some music news for you. Deep Purple's new single, Arrogant Boy. They say it's a banger. Have you heard it, Jordan?
4: I have not.
0: You haven't heard it yet? Deep Purple's got a new song out.
2: Arrogant Boy.
0: Arrogant Boy. And they say it's a banger. I haven't heard it either. I mentioned Miley Cyrus is getting started in the Hollywood Walk of Fame next Friday. I need to go down there. I think we'd be.
2: You should.
0: I think we'd be best friends if we ever met.
2: Shouldn't party.
0: Oh, here it is. Though. Deep Purple.
4: Yeah, just came out yesterday.
0: That's all right.
2: And what else was he going to say?
3: That sounds like Ian Gillan's still singing, right?
4: Well, is,
3: that's
4: yeah.
3: awesome, man. Mm-hmm. God, he can still do it.
0: Yeah. Did we get... How far did we get into that song? 37 seconds?
4: That was somewhere around 22 seconds.
2: Wow, that's dirtier than me, so horny. Wow, Deep Purple. Wow.
0: Yeah, we got further into...
2: What a trivia question that would be.
0: We got further into Me So Horny by Two Live Crew. 37 seconds before we had to dump out.
2: Yeah. Wow.
0: New Deep record, Purple. Deep Purple.
2: Uh-huh. Naughty, naughty.
0: Gene Simmons has put together a 3-day Legends of Rock Expo in Las Vegas this September, featuring members of Kiss, Black Sabbath, The Police, and The Kinks.
2: Oh, I figured it'd be Gene Simmons, and Gene Simmons.
0: Well, it's Gene Simmons and members of Kiss, and Gene Simmons and Black Sabbath, and Gene Simmons and The Police, and Gene Simmons and The Kinks.
2: Yeah.
0: I'll probably have tickets to that, I'm figuring, at some point. And Elton John says his vision problems have forced him to change how he writes songs. I guess he used to write his songs by candlelight next to an open window, and now he has to turn the lights on.
2: Right. There's a light and no wind. No wind.
3: Nothing, huh?
2: But he doesn't write the lyrics.
0: The confused
2: he only writes.
0: Look on Emo's face. He's like, what?
1: A little candle in the wind.
0: Oh, there you go.
1: Yes, there, I know. Wait, I know.
2: So he just goes on the window and turns the light on.
0: By candlelight.
1: Yes,
0: next
1: I know.
0: To an open window. And now. I'm sure the lyrics will be about turning a switch on.
2: But Elton John can play piano in the dark. I mean, he doesn't need to look at the keys, I'm pretty sure. It's like when people play guitar, they're not looking down at the strings. They just know where it is. Yeah, so, and he doesn't write the lyrics.
0: That's true. That's Bernie Taupin, right? So he writes
2: so
0: all the lyrics.
2: So he's just writing the
0: Elton writes
2: he's just
0: the
2: writing
0: music.
2: The music. Yeah. So sitting in the dark at a piano, he's like, I got it. Not to worry. What's he got to see?
0: Maybe it's writing down the music. You know.
2: Or reading the lyrics. Yeah.
0: I don't know.
2: We could have the lyrics spoken.
0: Spoken lyrics like Shatner?
2: Yeah.
0: Didn't,
2: it
0: Shatner,
2: seems to
0: didn't
2: me,
0: Shatner do a
2: You Live Your Life.
0: Oh, Rocket yeah. Man?
2: Like a candle.
4: He did do Rocket Man.
2: In the wind.
0: No, he did
3: album
0: Rocket
3: of
0: Man.
3: Covers, mm-hmm. didn't he?
2: That's right, Rocket Man. Yeah, he did. He did.
3: Yeah. One of them, spoken word.
2: All of them. Yeah.
0: He doesn't really sing anything. He always sees his speaks through stuff.
3: Just being William Shatner.
2: It's like poetry.
0: Another ticket that I'm going to have, and I think it's going to be a special guest next week on the show, Santana. Santana coming in on what, Tuesday?
2: Yeah. What?
0: Nope. Joe Santana. Some guy. I got you. Yeah, no. It's Carlos Santana. Yeah. Announced a new run of Las Vegas residency dates. And so he's going to be on promoting that. I'm sure I'll be able to have some tickets.
3: Man,
0: we got Carlos
3: go
0: Santana.
3: See that.
0: You
3: go
0: got your question that. Ready for him, Emo?
1: I'm working on it.
0: You had a week.
1: I know. But now I have what days? Friday, Saturday, Sunday. I have 5 days.
0: So you've had 2 days to think about it. Nothing.
1: Yes, but I want to keep thinking about it.
2: She
1: so that
2: she wants
1: I have a good one.
0: What if he mistook something on the calendar and he walks in right now? So you're not ready.
1: I would figure something out.
0: Well, all right. What are you going to ask Carlos Santana?
1: All right. Well, like, Well, now there's pressure. Something about the, you know.
0: I like your hat.
1: I like your hat. Who does your
2: I
1: curls?
2: Think I'm going to say, I would say, because I think the emo.
1: Because they were really on it.
2: I think he had a shoe line at one point. Carlos Santana sold some shoes. And I want to ask him why he didn't have Santandles.
0: Oh, that's what he didn't name it. Santandles.
1: That's deep right there.
2: Yeah. I want to say, why didn't you take that opportunity?
0: Could you do that question last?
5: Not really.
2: No, right before we say.
0: So when he cuts off Zoom,
2: yes,
0: we'll know why.
5: Yeah,
2: totally. And then you can blame me. Be like, he was going to stay on for a whole hour. Meaning because he has that dumb interview. Santandles yeah. question.
0: When you're done with him, okay? When you're bored with Santana, could you ask that question
5: yeah. last, please?
2: How could I ever be bored with Carlos Santana?
0: I guess
2: man?
0: We'll find out.
2: He's got some. But he's been on the phone with us before.
0: She's done.
2: Okay.
5: Can I tell him that we played Samba Bati at my dad's funeral? I cried like a baby.
2: And then he will be like, I'm hanging up.
5: Yeah.
2: I won't even get to ask my Santandles question.
0: Can we just cancel the interview now, please? Whoever booked that, can we just cancel it?
3: One of the great guitar players ever.
4: That's what I wanted. I'd love to ask him how big of an influence Peter Green was on him
2: yeah.
4: as he was founding his like his, forming his own guitar sound
3: because mm-hmm. he was a baby when he knew him.
4: Yeah,
3: Carlos was.
4: That's where Black Magic Woman and all that stuff mm-hmm. comes from. It comes mm-hmm. from Peter Green. Yep. That was like a huge influence on him coming up. But I want
3: Peter
4: to know
3: Green
4: how
3: of.
4: Much.
1: Fleetwood Mac, come on, JD. Give me a challenge, will ya?
0: If you didn't know that, it'd be a sour ball.
1: Mm-hmm. Who was the middle guy? Bob Welch.
3: The middle guy?
1: Well, like he was like the in-between.
0: All right, here's a music question for you, trivia girls. Okay, here we go.
2: All right.
0: Gracie Abrams is going to release her third album called Daughter from Hell on July 17th. Who is her famous father?
1: Bryan Adams?
0: No.
2: No, okay. It's
0: Sour
2: it's
0: Balls.
2: Dave Grohl.
1: No,
0: it's not Dave Grohl. Anybody else?
2: Gracie Adams.
0: It's her third album. She's quite talented. Like I said, 33 million followers on Spotify.
2: Gracie.
0: So people
2: Gracie.
0: Know who she is.
4: Abrams is what you said, not Adams, right?
0: Gracie Abrams.
2: Oh,
0: Abrams.
2: I thought you said Adams.
1: Me too.
0: No, I said Abrams.
4: You said Abrams.
2: Okay.
0: I know. They have listened.
2: Huh?
4: Famous dad.
0: Famous dad. Oh.
4: I don't know any last name. Abrams.
0: J.J.
4: J.J.
1: J.J.
2: Oh, J.J. Abrams.
4: Are you kidding me? The director guy?
1: Oh, J.J. Okay.
0: Yeah, it's J.J. Abrams. What'd you say?
1: J.J. Kale. I thought you were waiting.
0: That definitely deserves a sour ball.
1: Why?
0: Because it's J.J. Abrams. I gave you his first name. You're like, J.J. Kale.
1: I thought.
0: It's his daughter.
2: Oh, cool.
4: So I was thinking the music, but his famous director, father.
2: That's
0: Hollywood Big Shot.
4: Yep.
2: If I said Greg that, Grunberg's probably, buddy. Yeah.
3: Hollywood Big Shot.
0: Yeah. Hollywood Big Shot.
3: Yeah.
2: Granny's friends with him.
0: Yeah.
2: That's friends,
0: maybe
2: I think.
0: We can get Gracie Abrams on the show then.
2: I'm sure.
4: She sounds like.
0: She's like one of those soft, you know, sweet voice, kind of folky, I think, maybe.
4: All right.
2: Okay. What's her biggest hit?
0: Like, how many followers she got? 33 million?
4: Oh, Jesus. I don't.
0: Something crazy like that?
4: Let's see,
0: on Spotify?
4: As far as Spotify, oh yeah, 33 million. And this is her Whoa. Biggest song, That's So True. 1.7 billion plays.

0: broken eyes from the
1: Sure.
2: He likes that as much as that soccer ball he had earlier.
3: Uh-huh. Great voice.
2: Yeah, yeah. All right. Is it time for traffic again? What musical bed do you have on this
3: one? Well, we have a listener, Celeste, that slid into my DMs.
1: Oh,
3: like
1: she did.
3: Ricky Henderson. Yeah. And she wanted to hear a slightly stupid. Guy, I guess, has
2: is that what she was calling you?
3: That's what she was calling.
4: Is that why you're
2: is
4: talking?
2: That a request?
3: Yeah, I couldn't tell. So here we go.
5: Above the clouds?
3: Yeah.
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7: Thank you very much. Have a great day. 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Got a signal for the vehicle fire in Huntington Beach, 405 southbound at Beach Boulevard. They've shut down the four right-hand lanes because the vehicle fire is right in the middle of the freeway. Southbound drive coming to a stop at Westminster Boulevard. Also might see some northbound spectator delays. In Pomona, had the SUV that rolled over on the 57 southbound on the ramp towards the 10 eastbound. Left lane is blocked off. The SUV is on its wheels, but might need a tow truck. Might have injuries as well. Right now, it's a tough drive coming down from Villa Verde. And we have a crash here in Norwalk on the 605 north of past the I-5. Carpooling still blocked by that four-car crash. Traffic really jams up before you get to the 105, so extra delays through that stretch. In downtown, they got a vehicle fire report now on the shoulder of the 10 westbound at Alameda Street. Added right now to the slow drive coming away from the 5 and the 101. For victims of drunk and drugged driving, your grief is unique, but you are not alone. 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That's your traffic update on 95.5 KLOS.
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1: How many people here use Venmo? Everybody on board with Venmo? You kind of got to be. Venmo is changing its default to private, so your purchases won't accidentally go on your public feed. But I never really understood why there was a public feed for that.
2: Yeah, I never got it either.
3: Yeah.
4: Why do I need to know your wife paid the housekeeper so Tuesday? I mean, what? Why would I need to know that?
3: Yeah.
1: I know. Why would they even put that up there?
4: I don't know.
1: And if they ever did put it in a public feed, did you ever really, were you honest about it? I would just write anal.
4: Uh-oh. Right.
1: You said emo 20 bucks for anal? You know.
4: What's going on there at the Heidi and Frank show? It doesn't sound right.
1: Well, yeah, come on. That can't be right. Someone should tell Nina.
4: We'll make a promo about it.
1: Oh, another money news. The U.S. Treasury is, you know how much they're shelling out every day just to cover the interest on our national debt? Interest alone is every single day. Any guess?
2: We got to be somewhere around like the $700 billion.
4: Yeah,
1: $700 billion.
2: I don't know.
1: Okay, interest, that's a little high.
5: Interest. Not,
4: well, yeah, but $10 billion.
1: $10 billion a day in interest.
2: The debt's up high. Like $3 trillion, isn't it?
5: Well, it's gone down dramatically, hasn't it? I mean, I'm not trying to be on one side of the fence or the other here, but I mean, is that one of his big claims? Is he's knocked the national debt down dramatically?
1: Well, I don't know.
4: How could that be?
1: Like I said, they asked me if I wanted to know more. I said no. It's $3 billion, by the way. I'll just tell you and get it out of the way.
4: Okay.
1: It's a $3 billion every day just to cover the interest. So yeah, nothing's going down, but you're paying $3 billion a day. Woo! And you thought gas prices were expensive? No, they are. And the people were drilling into gas tanks and stealing the gas out of the tank. I go, why don't they just stick a hose down in it like the good old days and siphon it? They just didn't teach their kids that. They say, Frank, you cannot siphon gas out of tanks like that, like in the 80s. Cars have anti-siphon tanks in them, and that's why they're having to drill holes.
2: Yeah.
1: I had no idea. Most modern cars from the last 25, 30 years have the anti-siphon system built into the tank. But yeah, people are stealing gas. You said 729, Jordan, you said Long Beach?
2: That's what I paid.
5: Did you really? You paid that?
2: Yeah,
5: I just saw it. You paid it.
2: Paid it. $7.29 a gallon.
5: Oh.
2: Yeah.
5: Dude, I drive a four-wheel drive truck. This is not working out for me.
1: Oh, wow. Might want to sell that to give me the VIN.
5: Yeah.
1: Yeah. A caller or a listener in Wichita says, yeah, they heard you say that. $7.29 that you put in your gas tank. Mm-hmm. It's $3.59 in Wichita.
2: My God.
1: But he's like, that's ridiculous for Wichita.
4: Mm-hmm.
1: Like, oh, my God, $3.59. This is crazy.
4: But, yeah, I took a picture the other day. Regular gasoline, $7.39. Then $7.69, $7.89, and $8.89 for diesel.
5: Out by you?
4: Mm-hmm. Crazy.
5: Mm. All those Tesla drivers laughing at us right now.
4: Yeah, true. I do at least have a hybrid. There is that. It helps a little bit, I guess.
1: Well, the good news is there's no pickle shakes.
4: What now?
1: What was it with pickles? I mean, they got the Oreo.
4: They're really having a
1: Oreo
4: moment.
1: With the dill pickle fudge on them. How you like pickles?
5: No.
1: I should give you one of these. It's your punishment.
3: No. Yeah, when you have like pickles?
5: Why did I say that?
3: Can I have it?
1: No, you can't have it. This is for people who haven't had it yet. Because they might not like it. Like, looks like JD's not going to like it.
5: If you want it, you definitely can't have it if you want it.
3: No. That's not how it works
1: right now. No, Grillo's Pickles and Smoothie King announced a new pickle smoothie that features pickles and fresh produce. It'll be available on International Pickle Day, which is this Saturday.
5: Oh, no.
1: Pickles. I mean, I can only imagine, you know, the person who would order a pickle smoothie is probably that lady.
5: No. Not again, no.
1: It's probably that lady right there.
5: No.
1: That lady.
5: No.
4: You know the lady we're talking about.
1: That lady. That lady
4: there
1: right
4: she
1: there.
4: Is.
1: Here they got a pickle smoothie.
6: That's a huge bitch.
4: Yeah.
6: Yes, it is.
1: You got to be She's a VIP sometimes, people, to enjoy the show. I know. We try to do both.
5: So bad.
1: So, become a VIP at HeidiandFrank.com so you can enjoy all the visuals. Because it's radio worth watching after all.
4: After all, it is.
5: Boy, is it.
1: And I saw in politics a Southern California mayor has pleaded guilty to acting as an illegal agent for the Chinese government and has resigned. It's unclear why China wanted a secret agent at the helm in Arcadia.
4: Arcadia?
1: Yeah. had a Chinese spy work in the mayor's office.
5: In Arcadia.
1: Yeah.
5: Okay.
1: Had to resign.
4: Weird. What's going on in Arcadia that the Chinese are like, we have to be involved in this?
1: Just get on the bottom floor. Be a mayor and then work your way up to be the mayor of Los Angeles.
4: But we need to own Arcadia.
5: We'll start in Arcadia.
4: I mean, if you asked me a piece of trivia about Arcadia, like say, Heidi, say anything.
1: What highway is it on?
4: I think the 210. Or the 134.
1: Is she correct?
4: I think it's the 210. It's the 210. You'd take the 210 to go to Arcadia.
1: Well, see, then you know.
4: That's all I know.
1: Well, you said ask me anything, and I found the one question that you know.
4: But that's it. I couldn't tell you. Uh-huh.
1: I just want a pickle smoothie. Oh, yeah. It's a reward.
4: You should really make a big deal about that. I hate myself right now. I hate myself.
1: Yeah, you're not the only one.
5: In the corner.
4: Well, misery loves company, yeah, Frank, so guess what? We're having a great time.
1: You finally joined the majority of the crowd listening.
4: I don't know how you've put up with it this long.
1: Me neither.
4: Seriously.
1: I did find that social media debate, that moral dilemma that involves a red button and a blue button, which I think when they're saying it's a red button and a blue button, they're kind of like, you know, your subliminal bias towards red and blue in this weird divisive age that we're in. They probably should have done different colors and ask you the question, because it's implying that if you choose a red button, that's what red, you know. The red side thinks, and this blue button is what the blue side thinks.
4: Oh, I didn't even think about that. That's interesting.
1: Really?
4: I didn't think about it that way, no. Not in this particular question, but I get it.
1: Really? Because the question is totally leans that direction when it says, okay, so it's about press a red button or a blue button. Okay. What are you going to press? With red, guaranteeing personal safety, okay, for yourself, and blue offering potential to help save everyone. So basically, it does fall, the stereotypical lines of conservative versus liberal, but in red and blue. So I was like, okay, why don't they do chartreuse and pumpernickel? Or periwinkle, not pumpernickel. Pumpernickel's a bread.
4: Yeah.
1: That'd be weird.
4: Okay.
1: Push the chartreuse button or eat this slice of pumpernickel. Okay.
4: I'm a little hungry. I'm going to go pumpernickel.
1: So what would you do?
4: What's the question?
1: You press the red button or the chartreuse button, and you're guaranteeing personal safety. But you press the other button, and you can potentially save everyone or help save everyone. So what button are you pushing?
4: Yeah, I would press the chartreuse button.
1: I forgot which one that was.
4: I think blue.
1: So you'd help everyone, okay?
4: Yes. I'd try. I'd be like, nope, it's all about me.
1: I think the question's stupid, because if everyone gets saved, I get saved as well.
5: Right.
0: Yeah.
1: So
4: yeah, I mean,
1: I'm not included with everyone?
4: I don't really understand that.
1: So
5: I might go the other way, and so I got to help me before I can help anybody else.
4: You put your own mask on.
1: Yeah, he's doing the airline safety rules.
4: Mm-hmm.
1: There is that too.
5: Mm-hmm.
1: You know.
4: Well, because you can't pour from. It's like they say, you know, you got to take care of yourself because you can't pour from an empty container. You're trying to take care of everybody else. Well, if your cup's empty, you can't pour it into anybody else's cup. So you got to make sure you take care of yourself. That's what the mask is about.
1: So now, which button you're pushing?
4: Blue. Still blue.
1: You just had a whole argument about not pushing blue.
4: Right. I'd love to argue with myself.
1: Yeah.
4: There's no bigger enemy to me than me. How do you think I sit at home all day? I just have conversations with myself.
1: Exactly.
4: I get lost hours on end. Hour. I'm like Fight Club, but arguing. You know, I am Tyler Durden.
5: Out loud?
4: Arguing with myself.
5: Out loud or just in your head?
4: Yeah, no, out loud.
5: Out loud.
4: No, yeah. You got to get it out.
5: Nice.
4: Yeah, of course. We shouldn't be talking about this right now, because we did have a rule, but whatever.
1: What button would you push, JD? You said you pushed the one save yourself first.
7: Yep.
1: Yeah. Renee?
7: Well, you know, not everybody needs saving. I mean, there's, you know, you got serial killers, you got pedophiles, so they don't need saving.
1: So you're saying all for collateral damage.
7: Correct. Like,
1: there's some that are going to be deserving of not saving, and then some that are going to have to go down anyway.
7: Correct.
1: To get the ones.
7: Yeah.
1: Okay.
7: So I pressed red.
4: Cracking a few eggs.
1: What do you say, Jordan? What button are you pushing?
2: I'd save everybody and then start on even ground and then, you know, continue to
1: But it's such a vague
2: myself.
1: Question, though. I mean,
4: it
1: if you save everybody, does that mean you get hurt? Like, you will sacrifice yourself?
5: That's what it sounds like.
1: You'll jump on the grenade for everyone? because I think if you actually gave the, you know, detailed results, what happens if you don't push that button for yourself?
5: That's what the question sounds like to me. Are you choosing the group or do you choose yourself? Like you have to do one or the other.
1: Oh, this is like right. that Mr. Sounds this like that Mr. Beast game when they take somebody and it's like, okay, you know, we'll offer you $1 million. Do you want to take $1 million? Or you want to go back in the game?
2: But that also would
1: and then
2: include
1: their whole team gets eliminated.
2: You the choosing the red button.
1: What?
2: This thing's still on?
5: You know.
1: Yeah, I can hear you.
2: Okay, some your family and friends. Now there was something in my mind.
1: That sour ball is finally getting to it.
4: It's a delayed reaction.
2: So you save yourself, but then like your wife or your mom or your kid would be on
4: the Yeah, know, so why would you want to be on guillotine. Earth? Yeah, why would you want to have saved yourself but all the people you love, they're gone? What's the point of that?
1: Right? Is this a trick question?
4: I don't Is there a purple button, hey, damn it?
1: But Jordan just said start over.
2: Well, that's the blue
1: button. I can find more love.
4: No, starting over is the blue button. It's like, let's save everybody, now let's start here, and now we can start
1: crying. Oh, so now you're saying if I don't save everybody, then everybody dies?
4: Well, that's how I'm interpreting the question. Like, oh, I saved myself. Oh, cool, that's my wife's gone, my friends are gone, my family's gone.
5: So the planet, really is. I got the planet to myself? Is that what you're saying? I pick me and I get the whole place to myself?
2: If we're going with these extremes, then yeah.
0: JD, well, what happens?
5: The whole place to myself.
4: I mean, JD, who's going to cook you or bake you those amazing cookies? And
5: I have a pellet grill.
1: That's all you need.
5: That's all I need.
2: It's a glorified.
4: No,
2: smoker.
4: It's destroyed too. No,
1: if you push the blue button, it says it offers the potential to help save everyone.
4: So
1: even if you have the potential, it doesn't mean you're going to use the potential. It's like, this is how you do it. It's like, well, I will dole out who I want to. So you want to make yourself the ultimate king to potentially help people, or you can just help yourself. Because you don't want the choice because you're going to let some people down. That's like going into political office at all. Like, you can't make everybody happy. So you only make a group happy, and the other people are going to be pissed off at you. That's why there's always somebody going to run against you when it's time for election, which is coming up, by the way. I mean, if everybody agreed with everything that's going on, that's great. Then I guess there wouldn't be somebody going, I'll run against you. Here you go. Yeah, hey, they're running on, you know, against nobody. Perfect. I guess they're going to get to be mayor again or whatever. So, but I guess there's always disagreements. Never going to make anybody happy. So do you want that responsibility, or you just make yourself happy and make everyone else upset?
5: Yeah, it's hooray for me and screw you.
1: And screw you, right?
5: Yeah,
1: I root for meteors. I mean, come on. You know what button I'm pushing?
2: For meteors.
1: Well, I mean, because I read all this idiots in the news. I mean, come on. I mean, listen, we got some text the other day. Like, when did you realize you were dating an idiot?
4: Mm-hmm.
1: Or when you were married to an idiot?
4: Mm-hmm.
1: When he filled the dishwasher with dish soap and the kitchen filled up like a bubble bath and he's 36?
4: I was just going to say, what is he, a 12-year-old boy who was given the you know,
1: no.
4: role of doing the dishes? A real Bobby Brady moment.
1: Let's see. I didn't think about it till you said it, but I now realize the smartest people I ever knew were all women. My boyfriend thought Rubenesque referred to Ruben Studdard.
4: Okay. He's like, all you right. know, Rubenesque.
1: See, now, do we need him?
5: No.
1: I think we all agree that he's a red button for ourselves?
4: Yeah, he's a red button situation. Yeah.
5: See?
4: Press it. Press it.
1: When I was young, I thought women's pads were for shoes. My mom saw me putting them in my shoes and asked what the hell I was doing.
5: What are you doing?
4: I'm menstruating, Mom. Look at me. Watch me menstruate across the floor. What? Isn't that when you wear these, like you're menstruating?
5: I'm calling the orphanage.
4: Walking? Yeah. Come pick him up.
5: Come get him.
4: I don't want him.
1: I once bought a hi-hat tambourine for my drum set, and my girlfriend walked in and said, I didn't know you knew how to play banjo.
4: Oh, come on.
1: Do we need her?
4: Well, no, she's a red button.
1: No, it's every red button art, and just to save ourselves.
2: Wait a second.
8: She got a great ass.
1: Yeah, we don't know. I mean, she might be down behind.
2: And I want to go back to the Ruben Studdard guy. I mean, Ruben-esque. He thought it was referencing Ruben Studdard.
4: Well, he is Ruben-esque.
2: That's what I'm saying. He's not...
1: That's a coincidence.
2: Yeah. But he's not fully wrong.
4: Yeah, he's
1: no,
4: he's
1: but it didn't originate from Ruben Studdard. Ruben-esque is a word they used for the fat models from back in the day when they used to
5: Let's
1: paint.
5: Let's not go fat. Let's not say fat. That's why Ruben-esque.
4: That's why we say Ruben-esque.
1: That's why they came up with
2: comfortably
1: it.
2: Comfortably plump.
1: Oh, there she is.
4: Ruben-esque. That's... Yeah, she eats a lot of Rubens.
5: That's not Rubenesque.
4: That's what it's about. You eat a lot of Reuben sandwiches. God. You end up looking Reuben-esque. She's 52, by the way, in case you're
1: What?
4: Wondering. Yeah.
1: I'm gorgeous.
4: I am, too. I mean, I'm downright.
1: She's 52?
4: She's 52.
1: This is the woman that we have a picture of from our Who's Going to Hell stories at 6 o'clock.
4: Cinderella.
1: Heidi yeah. brought in. Yeah, if you didn't listen, you don't know the story, but that's just what this woman looked like. And so it looks like Jabba the Hutt without makeup.
5: Oh, that's so bad.
4: Jabba the Hutt's sister, maybe.
5: Yeah.
9: That's nasty.
4: And we're making fun of her because she's an evil, evil woman. Mm-hmm. If she was a
1: like
4: lovely
1: if Jabba the Hutt transitioned, and that's what she looks like now.
4: Yeah.
5: Stop. Yeah.
1: Yeah.
5: Yeah. That's it.
1: Yeah.
4: She is.
5: That's bad.
4: She's terrifying.
1: Somebody says, I mentioned this before about the idiots that I broke up with a guy when he asked why they don't go for a fourth out in baseball to go the extra mile.
5: Oh my God.
1: Okay. The worst part is that when I was breaking up with him and trying to explain to him that it's because he is dumb, he didn't understand why I was breaking up with him.
4: Oh God. What do you mean I'm dumb?
10: I'm stupid or something.
1: Dated a girl who didn't know what antiseptic meant and that Ecuador was a country. She got me cute. She's got to be cute.
4: I dated somebody once who thought euthanasia were small kids in China, and I was like, I got to go.
1: That was you.
4: Come on. I have to leave.
1: That was you. Don't even lie. That was you.
4: Frank, not in this story. It's not.
1: But that was you. Don't even lie and say you had a friend who
4: euthanasia. Are they still? Are
1: Did
4: they
1: you
4: not,
1: make an ass of yourself
4: are they
1: in class?
4: Not small children in China.
1: Did you make an ass of yourself in class and everybody laughed at you? And that's
4: when have I not made an ass of myself?
1: No, but you
4: it's
1: were
4: been going on since third grade.
1: Well, every time you try to look smart, which I'm assuming you tried to do here, and that's when they had to tell you out loud in front of the
4: Hi,
1: class.
4: Hi, everybody. Does anyone know what euthanasia means? Does anyone?
1: Oh, it's Heidi.
4: That was a real Rorschach moment. Yeah, and I was like, small kids in China. Mm-hmm. You're going to find him in Tiananmen Square. See, I know what I'm talking about.
1: Oh, man.
4: And it wasn't.
1: Yeah, you should know better than tell a story that you already told me than you told me it was you.
4: Damn it. I've been doing this show too long. Obviously.
1: I mean, you got other dumbass stories. Tell us those. You got to be full of them.
9: Would you like to know more?
4: He never clicks link. Never.
5: Apparently so.
4: Never.
1: Oh, but going back to the button, if people, like you said, if you just disappear, there's nobody there anymore, it's just you. We did that last week as well. Like, if a day without men or a day without women, if you had 24 hours without that person in your life, what would you do? I went back and saw some text about that. So it says, so my wife and daughter left to Utah for the weekend. So at the house, all to my myself, I ended up walking around butt naked around my house. It was the best time of my life. No one to complain. No one to hear any annoying sounds. Do this, do that. It's going to happen again in a couple of weeks. They're leaving again for Utah. So he's just looking forward to it. Just naked, farting, and no nagging.
4: Yeah, like JD naked in the hot tub, making a fire, smoking weed, wife's out of town, nobody's home. Yeah. He's loving life.
5: Correct.
4: Yeah.
1: So I would wake up, have coffee, watch Dateline.
4: Oh, yeah.
1: Don't have to ask permission to go anywhere or do anything, spend my money however I want to. Don't have to clean up after him. I do it every day, and I love it, and I'm not a lesbian.
5: Did you add that part?
1: No, it's on the very end.
5: Oh, okay.
1: So, yeah, she has to ask permission to go out. Who are you spending that money on? You can't leave the house. Where are you going?
4: God.
1: Got that jealous guy.
4: Oh God! Speaking of that, you have to go on Netflix, and I don't know if you've seen it, but if you do stumble across it, watch it. It's called Worst Ex Ever. Netflix.
1: Is that the guy with tattoos on his face?
4: Yes, yeah. Frank.
1: I've seen the. I guess the.
4: It is so good. I mean, it's mind blowing why people keep giving these people chance after chance after chance, but it's really really good.
1: Because he was kind of handsome.
4: Oh, no, he was before all the tattoos and everything, like in the early stages.
1: That's what I'm saying. That's why you give people chances, because they're kind of handsome.
4: Gorgeous.
1: Kind of pretty.
4: Dimples and tall and fit and all this. And what an evil monster. But it's really good if you're looking for something good. Like
1: somebody
4: docu-style.
1: With no hubby for a day, I don't have to hear him saying, why didn't you clean here or there?
4: Ew.
1: Where is the food? Where is the food for my lunch tomorrow?
5: Hmm.
1: Tip, where is his food for his lunch tomorrow? Sounds like he's going to work and you're staying home because he's asking you where, why this isn't cleaned.
5: It's in the goddamn fridge. That's where it is.
4: Maybe she works too. Where's her lunch? Because he's packing hers?
1: No, because he's like, why did you clean that? So I'm assuming she's the housewife who has to clean the house while he's at work. And so he gets home and everything's a mess. And then she didn't even make his lunch. And then there's no dinner. What you do all day?
4: I watched Dateline. And I watched Worst Sex Ever on Netflix. Quite good. Heidi Hamilton recommended it. She was right.
1: Yeah, see? And you probably get away with that because you're such a OCD person about cleaning your house. But if your house was a mess, I'd really doubt if your wife would be cool with you sitting around all day drinking wine and watching Worst Sex Ever.
4: No, definitely not. And she'd beat me. Really bad.
11: I guarantee it.
1: But I guarantee if you were a housewife, Heidi, and you had no job, that you and your wife left and had to go someplace to work and not work from home, that you would make her lunch. You would pack a lunch every single day. Yeah. That's just the way you would do.
4: I used to do that when I worked middays and she left at 6 go. In the morning. I would get up with her, send her off with a cup of coffee, breakfast, and a lunch. Yeah, I did it. I like being a wifey. I love it. But it's because I'm also respected and appreciated. Bitch. No, but I'm also respected and appreciated. If she just expected it and was an asshole if I didn't do something, then it's like, wow.
1: All
4: okay.
1: Right. If you didn't do that, she wouldn't say anything?
4: I think so.
1: Have you set it up to expect it, and all of a sudden you're not making your lunches?
4: Well, this actually did happen.
1: All of a sudden you let
4: the
1: house go, yeah. And now there's dog pee everywhere and poop, and the bed's not made.
4: Last night we sat down to have dinner, and I got everything ready, and then the one thing I didn't do was pour her drink, which I always do. Like, I make her Gatorade with ice and a straw. And I sat down last night, and she sat down, and she was like, oh, no drink tonight? And I'm like, oh. And normally I would just like hop up and go, oh my gosh, I'm so sorry. And I was like, yeah, I didn't. And I thought, my God, every night I do the drink. So she is, to your earlier question, expecting it.
1: Yeah.
4: But last night I just flaked and I didn't do the drink.
1: Because you don't love her anymore.
4: Is that true?
1: That's how she felt.
4: I know. She did. She felt like I don't care that much.
1: Her love language is getting her Gatorade with a bendy straw in it. How old is she? 12?
4: Just she's back, either 12
1: just back
4: or
1: from
4: she's
1: soccer
4: 80,
1: practice. Jesus
4: or
1: Christ, grow up. Drink something real for dinner.
4: To be, believe me.
1: Gatorade?
4: I know. Berry. Yeah. Berry Gatorade.
1: Oh, my God.
4: Mm-hmm.
2: And yeah. Orange slices and.
4: Yes. Well, she sometimes Capri Sun. Capri Sun's on Tuesdays and Thursdays. So she'll have Capri Sun tonight.
1: You didn't puncture the bag with a straw for
4: no,
1: her?
4: No, I didn't. And she doesn't feel loved by me anymore, apparently. Yeah. Because I don't puncture
1: like
4: her
1: you,
4: bag
1: like
4: anymore.
1: You said your mother said was whatever you did to nab them, yeah, do it to keep them. And so if you were making lunches and sandwiches, it is expected. That's what they bought in for. Don't catfish them. And then after you have them, it's like, get up and get your own sandwich. Food's in the fridge. It's like, my God. That's why these people have are texting with a day without without a woman or a day without a man.
4: Yeah.
1: See if you can guess the sex of this person. Okay. Who are they going to wish a day without? Okay, a man or a woman.
4: Okay.
1: 323 says, I'd take a night walk in the park without a single worry. Man or woman?
4: Probably woman.
1: Yes, I don't know. Didn't say. I assume that too.
4: Yeah, yeah. Guys don't ever worry about that.
1: All right, 949, right back to back. Going on a jog at night.
4: Yeah. Not having to be scared. Mm-hmm.
1: But isn't that fear kind of helping you keep jogging?
4: No. You're insane.
1: You know what I mean? Like, you start, I'm like, walk. It's like, nope, I got to keep jogging. We're kind of helping you.
4: No, you can never have like two headphones in. You can only have one headphone in.
1: We're a silent trainer.
4: Oh, my God.
1: Your fear gets you into that 7-minute mile. Okay.
4: No.
1: Okay. I'll give that. I should be a defense attorney.
4: You really should.
1: I fall asleep watching TV and not get nagged about why I'm sleepy if I just take up a few hours. If I just...
4: That's a guy.
1: If I just woke up a few hours ago.
4: Yeah.
1: Then I'd sleep more.
4: Do you want to be...

0: words, I wouldn't do anything wrong. Talk about a perfect day. Yeah, that's where we got you. You might be freaked out because the light, because the sun's down and you're outside, but at least we don't nag at you that much. Besides, where's my lunch?
1: Yeah. You just kidnap us on the
0: job. I drink as much as I want without judgment, man or woman. A little more vague here.
1: Probably a guy. Probably.
0: Why would you say that?
1: I mean, I just think probably women probably nag more about, well, you're having another beer? Wow. You had like six beers already, you know? I don't think a guy's going. Have you ever nagged your wife about her having too many glasses of wine?
0: Yeah.
1: You have?
0: No.
1: I mean, that's ironic.
0: No, she doesn't have that many glasses of wine anymore. So it's like, I guess if we're both on the equal drinking scale, like we're going out and we're both, you know, like before we like race to the bar and do a shot first, and then the other person had to drive. We're not into that anymore. Yeah, she bailed out of the game. She knew she was going to lose.
1: Yeah, so it's like, oh, forget it. She
0: bailed out of the game.
1: So she's always the DD.
0: Right, so then when there's somebody that's always the DD, that's when they're complaining about you drinking all the time. It seems like you're having so much more fun than them.
1: Oh, you definitely are. It's like, well, this is just, you're sloppy drunk and now I'm ready to go home.
0: That doesn't mean I'm having fun.
1: Yeah, I know. I know.
2: Sadly. It's not always the case.
0: Sloppy drunk doesn't mean I'm having fun.
1: No, it's probably you're really not having fun. I know. Emo has a good time, stone cold sober.
2: Yeah, I'm always the DD, and I have more fun than anyone. You even say that all the
0: time. That's because you're on the fun spectrum, okay?
1: She is. You could all have a little bit. I wish you could sparkle.
0: Being on the spectrum, yeah, you are on the fun part of the spectrum. Yeah, it's like, yeah, you just cannot.
1: Sprinkle all of us with that, with some emo fun sparkle. That'd be great.
0: Her spectrum dust.
1: Yeah.
3: Have you always been that way? Or did it take an event to make you do that?
2: No, a lot of people, you know, I tell people, you know, I used to be a raging alcoholic, but, you know, then when I got that letter from that guy and I felt really bad.
1: So. Oh, yeah, because he was like, it's really big of you to admit you used to have a problem.
2: Yeah, because he was a recovering alcoholic and he was very inspired by my story.
1: Yeah.
0: But you lied, that way no one offers
2: your
0: drinks.
2: I've never been a drinker.
1: Yeah. Because if you just say, no, I don't drink or I don't want to drink, and they're like, come on. But if you're like, no, I can't, I'm in a recovery, then people leave you alone.
0: Oh, this is
2: no one's ever really.
0: Without a woman, I could finally eat all my fries. That's true.
1: We are guilty of that. Yeah. Because I don't want to hold order, but I would like to try something.
0: 213, enjoy some peace and quiet. That's definitely a guy. Mm-hmm. Who rebuilt Heidi's kitchen and her wine closet? Men.
1: I don't have a wine closet.
0: Men don't affect my life at all. But he's saying, I think that's when you said that. He's like, well, who built your kitchen? Men.
1: Mm-hmm. There were some chicks on that squad, too, but yeah.
0: Really?
1: Yeah.
0: No wonder it took so long.
1: They got their part done. I'm still waiting on the guy parts.
0: What, picking out the pillows? Anyway.
1: Oh, don't you love kitchen pillows? I love kitchen pillows. They're great.
0: In your breakfast nook.
1: When you get tired of...
0: You're added breakfast nook with your kitchen pillows. Okay. 909 says we'd have a great day, man or woman.
3: We'd have a great day?
0: No, we would.
1: Oh, meaning without...
0: Isn't weed a word?
1: Yeah, weed.
0: Like weed, we apostrophe D, right?
1: Yes, because it's like weed. We'd have...
0: Yeah, we would have a great day.
3: Sorry, I just heard weed.
0: He just heard weed. He's like,
1: this is the team of Thursday.
0: Sorry. Yeah, 9:30 is my 4:20, so come on, hurry up. Get this conversation going.
3: You're for 3.5 hours already. Hurry up.
0: We should be high already. That was a woman. We'd have a great day.
1: All right.
0: Oh, no, somebody else. Didn't men redo Heidi's kitchen? So, yeah.
1: You assumed that. You don't think there are lady contractors?
0: No, I think there are. I just don't think that you had them. I think you're making that up right now. Your friend who said, hey, euthanasia.
1: Yeah.
0: Yeah, I think you're making it up.
1: I didn't even have my kitchen redone, so the joke's on you.
0: She lives in a teepee.
1: I live
0: there
1: in
0: is
1: a
0: no
1: teepee.
0: Kitchen.
1: I downsized quite a bit because you just never know in this economy. So I live in a teepee.
0: Teepee.
1: Yeah.
0: Oh, I mentioned the election coming up. What is that, June 2nd? There's did you get your ballots in the mail?
1: Mm-hmm.
3: Yeah, I did.
0: June 2nd, one of the, I don't know who it was, but there's a candidate for governor in California, and they were really excited about eating a street taco from a historical location, but it was just the fast food joint Del Taco. Now, I love Del Taco. You know how
1: I do, too. Del, yeah.
0: Hell, yeah. Or Del, yeah.

0: But I don't know which candidate that was.
1: It was the guy that talks with the British accent. I don't know his name. Hilton, I
0: mean? Oh, yeah. Steve Hilton.
1: Steve Hilton?
0: Yeah. This historic location. Del Taco.
1: Yeah, he was in Barstow, like the original Del Taco.
0: Okay, so it is a historical location. It's the original Del Taco, the very first one.
1: But he called it a street taco, and so people were like, oh, no!
2: The first Del Taco was in Barstow?
1: Yeah.
2: How the hell did that happen?
3: It does taste even... There's something about it that it actually even tastes better. The tacos are bigger.
0: In Barstow?
3: Yeah.
0: You will drive out there just
3: Horace
0: for the Del Taco?
3: Horace is obsessed with it. Every time we go to Vegas, we have to stop there on the way there and the way back.
0: I've heard that before. Like people, that's a destination for people going to Vegas.
3: Mm-hmm.
2: Well, it used to be that McDonald's in Barstow, right there by the train station. Forever, it was that McDonald's that.
4: But
2: you
4: then
2: call
4: Del Taco.
2: Del Taco couldn't think where Del Taco is in Barstow.
0: 408. Where's the 408? Is that Phoenix?
4: I don't know.
0: No, it says Del Taco. I tried the two grilled chicken big fat tacos and added chipotle sauce and sour cream, and they were delicious.
4: Oh, yeah, you customize those babies. I did it the other day, too.
5: That's the big heart of Silicon Valley. It's up there.
4: Oh, Barstow is?
5: San Jose, Santa Clara.
0: No, 408.
5: 408.
4: Oh, 408. I was like, Barstow?
0: Yeah.
4: Wow, it's further north than I thought.
0: Really, you're
5: right.
4: What? I'm still thinking about Big Fat Taco, so much like JD and his weed, you've lost me.
2: Yeah. Heidi and I are going to Del Taco.
0: You know who's got a Big Fat Taco? That lady. That lady right there.
5: No.
0: She's got a Big Fat Taco, right? I bet she does.
4: I don't want to think about her Big Fat Taco. Oh, ew. No.
0: It comes pre-supreme.
6: Hey, baby.
0: Already said. Yeah. Ew. The diggy, see the sour cream's not on top.
4: What?
0: The diggy, the sour cream's the first layer, on the bottom, then the meat.
5: Oh,
0: my God!
2: Got to be a VIP.
0: Got to be a VIP.
7: I was like, I really need it. I need it. It's been a little while. I need you to get in there.
8: I was supposed to get the Del Taco, not this little thing.
0: Now that I'm looking at it, I didn't order guacamole on it. Oh, wait a second.
4: Oh, my God.
0: Oh, my God.
4: Got those yucky chills. Ugh.
0: Let's see. There's a video going around. I didn't watch it. They said, you want to see it? I said, no.
4: Yeah.
0: A Mexican performer lifts 166 pounds with her hair. And it was her leg hair.
2: Oh,
0: no. I'm totally kidding. I have no idea. I said, no, I didn't.
4: Lifts
0: I didn't
4: it with
0: watch
4: her
0: the,
4: hair.
0: Yeah, I guess it was just a weight. And I guess did she braid her hair and then put a hook through it and was able to lift.
4: See, this is coming up in your algorithm because of the story you told about the guy who pulled a truck with his penis. So now you're in this weird wormhole of pulling heavy things with body parts.
0: So maybe that's her weird kink. She likes to get her hair pulled, obviously, because she's like, and the more, the heavier, the better.
4: Oh, yeah. Tugging on that scalp.
0: I didn't see it.
4: Huh. Kind of curious.
2: Hmm.
0: Oh, remember the criminal who pooped diamonds? No? Okay. It happened last year. I think I brought him up. A 32-year-old thief in Texas named Jathan Gilder.
4: Jathan?
0: Yeah.
5: I remember Jathan. That's not a
0: Or his mom forget. Had a lisp. I don't know. It could be Jason.
4: His name's Jathan.
0: Jathan. He stole $770,000 worth of diamonds from Tiffany's in Florida. And when the police caught him, he swallowed the two sets of earrings. And then this is how I remember him. Because he's like, am I going to be charged? What's in my stomach? Like he thought if he swallowed it, then he's not on me. Like, I don't have him. Find him.
4: That's evidence. Logic. Yeah, yeah.
0: He even regretted it, adding, I should have thrown them out the window, because now they're like, no, you're going to jail, and we're going to put a strainer in the toilet, and we're going to get those things back. And they did. Jathan may not seem like the sharpest mastermind, but he thinks he can handle lawyering. He has rejected a plea deal and has decided to represent himself at trial, which is scheduled next month.
2: Okay.
0: Yeah, he did pass the two sets of earrings from Tiffany's while in custody. Now, here's the reason I'm telling you about it. Plus some unexpected mystery earrings, not from Tiffany's in the hall, that they found in his poop. What?
9: Say what?
4: So this is what he does. This is a kink.
0: No, he only swallowed earrings, so the cops caught him. But they weren't part of the robbery. They found a random set of earrings in his poop.
4: Right. Yeah. So he swallows earrings. This is what he does.
0: If he was going to do that, then he wouldn't have been so upset about swallowing.
4: That's true.
0: You need, you need to watch more crime shows.
4: They found carrots and corn.
0: How many? Yeah, how many carrots were those earrings? Three carrot and two peanut. You could be looking at 30 years for robbery and up to life for grand theft. What are you in for?
4: You have some officer who's got to be like,
0: hell, the guy he finally keisters that dude's going to be like, come out with a diamond earring on his wiener. We're engaged?
4: I do. I will.
9: Butt buddies.
0: Oh, another stupid criminal. Two women have been charged after stealing more than $3,500 from the half-ass bar. I remember that term, the slang term. Half-ass.
4: You're half-assing it, like not trying that hard.
0: Yeah. I know, but what, I mean, when you came up with that, don't half-ass it. Put your whole ass into it. Is that it? You can do it. Put your whole ass into it.
4: Yeah. Isn't that a song?
0: Then it just turned into your back.
4: Oh, yeah. Put your back into it.
0: You could do it. Put your ass into it. Whole ass, not the half ass. Don't half ass this.
4: Put your ass into it.
0: Mm-hmm. Yeah, they were charged. They broke into the safe, a cash to coin exchange machine. Oh, this took place in Bland, Missouri. Well, they half ass named the town. What do you want to name the town? I don't know. Bland. There's nothing to do here.
2: That's a half ass name.
4: Kind of boring here.
0: Come on, let's really work on this. No, let's not.
4: Well, you want to call it khaki? I don't know. Tan.
0: They were also caught on security cameras along with their vehicle. Turns out one of the women was the daughter of one of the owners.
4: Inside job.
0: And the motivation was probably financing a drug habit because one of them had fentanyl and meth on them when they were caught. And the owners even called out their daughter on social media when they found out she was responsible. And the police asked her to take down the actual name, her actual name, while the legal system sorts it all out.
4: Yeah, don't tell them your name. You're ruining the family. We all grew up that way. The hell?
0: No, the parents posted her full name. Yeah, our daughter, Tina Louise Barnhart, she's the one who broke into our half-ass bar and half-ass stole the money out of the half-ass ATM in Bland, Missouri. Hey, can you take her name down? We're trying to investigate. That's
4: yeah.

0: You know how I've always joked that we're number one in prison? Well, I got a text from prison.
1: Oh, wow.
0: I did, and I was looking at the text after the show. It says, Frank and Heidi, the big trig 714, we heard your shout out to the prisons the other day. We being the handful of convicts listening to your show every day. We're here in the solitary confinement unit at Chino.
1: Damn, big trig.
0: We literally have to crank our radios just to listen. We have no electricity in our cells, so we get these emergency radios with a hand crank for power. Let me set you and your listeners straight on a few things. Number one, we do not make booze in the toilet.
1: Okay.
0: Two, gay is not accepted like in the movies.
1: Mm-hmm.
0: Three, chomos are rapists and are on different yards. Okay.
1: Okay.
0: PC, protective custody. Here's one for F My Life. We live with no electricity in our cells. Last month, I went a total of 12 days with a toilet that would not flush.
2: Oh.
0: And when we got to the yard, it's a cage like at a dog park. F My Life. We love your show.
1: Big trick.
0: I've been up north for 20-odd years. Pelican Bay, High Desert, Kern Valley State Prison. It's like being on the moon. Musically, and no real disc jockeys. Oh, he likes our show. He's listened to several shows in prison, but he's picked ours.
1: He hand cranks to us.
0: I grew up listening to Mark and Brian, Dr. Demento. We miss your show on Tuesdays. We got the yard 8 a.m. to 12 p.m. But we're tuned in every other day. You bring some laughter and relief from this reality for a few hours every day. Thank you. If you guys want to know what's really going on in here, shout it out to us, and I'll give you the real skinny. I'll even tell you what the fellas are saying about Johnny's mom.
1: Damn, big trig. I kind of want to know where Chomo comes from. Like that's
0: yeah, might want to look that up.
1: I mean, but no electricity. And so I guess if they're all listening to the Heidi and Frank show and they're hand cranking a radio, so it's like you do a little bit to keep the thing on
0: have
1: and then
0: you seen
1: pass
0: those?
1: It. You just pass it. Yeah, I think we have one in our like earthquake kit somewhere. I mean, I've seen them. I've never used it, but I think we have it.
0: Yeah, you crank it and it'll work for a while, and then you gotta keep cranking it, keep it working.
1: Yeah.
2: Chomo, child molester.
0: Okay.
1: Yeah, got it.
0: Okay. Yeah. Well, thank you. See, we are number one in prison. I told
1: Big
0: you.
1: Trig is letting us
0: you too
1: know.
0: Could reach these audience advertisers.
1: He's probably not guilty, Frank. He got a bad rap.
0: No, he's been in several places.
1: Pelican
0: Bay.
1: Behave yourself.
0: We do have a couple minutes left, and I do have still a lot of prizes. The Cynthia Erivo tickets. Now, that's not until October, but I got Jason Bonham's Led Zeppelin evening. That is May 23rd, so that's coming up in less than 10 days. And I have, in a year from now, I got Niall Horan. A year and 10 days. I also have a pair of Journey tickets and the private event. I still have one pair of tickets, right, to go to the Smashing Pumpkins private event. Only 400 in attendance. It's this Sunday at a secret location. Very exclusive, experimental event with the Smashing Pumpkins. So, want to play Probably White?
1: Oh, yeah, always.
0: Oh, yeah. No, mm-hmm. No. All right, how we played last time is I'll start reading the story, and then if you want to just chime in first, you get 5 points if you're right when it comes out to the race of the person in the story. So the game's called Probably White, so first person goes white or black or whatever, then you'll get 5 points. Second person who jumps in at any time after that gets 3, and then if you wait till the very end, you get 1 point. And then the caller gets the very last choice. They can take anybody's advice, or they can just guess on their own. 818-955-2955. Let me see here. Let's get a contestant. Looks like it's going to be Blake. Okay. Hey, Blake.
3: Hey, how's it going?
0: Good. All right, here we go. Probably White. I'm going to start giving out the details of the story and see what you say. We'll see what you think. Okay, a 25-year-old woman was pulled over last week after being clocked at 123 miles per hour.
4: White.
0: Oh, white. I'm going white for the too. Points. Yeah. Going for white. She was flying through a
3: I'm going white, too.
0: Oh, you're already going white?
2: Oh.
1: Ooh.
3: Yes.
0: You locking in your answer?
3: Yes.
4: Well, what? You have nothing to lose. You should wait to hear the whole story.
0: All right. Okay, he's locking in at white. The rest of the details for the rest of you.
2: Uh-huh.
0: She was flying through a residential neighborhood at three times the speed limit and blew a .23 on the breathalyzer.
1: Oh dear God.
0: So you don't like to. When the cops asked her why she was going so dangerously fast, she said, honestly, it's just because he has a Supra. And I thought I was okay to go fast.
1: Supra's definitely why.
0: All right. So yeah. What do you, Jordan?
2: Man. I was thinking Asian the whole time, so Asian? I feel like I'm just going to go with it. I'm going Asian.
0: Asian. What do you say, JD?
5: You know, I wanted to go Asian, too, but I got to go white. It sounds white.
0: Going white. All right.
6: Yeah, so. It sounds about white.
0: Yeah. Sounds about white?
6: Yeah.
0: All right, let's find out. Show that that mugshot of the girl who was driving 123 miles per hour through a residential neighborhood in a Supra. She's brown.
1: She's brown.
0: Nobody got points.
5: Zero.
0: 0 points. Sorry, Blakey didn't win.
5: The Supra is what flipped me over to white.
1: Yeah,
0: her name is Celia Lopez.
1: Yeah.
0: Probably, what if I had said that?
2: But we got brown.
0: Yeah, probably, that's why I left that out. All right, we got to get another contestant. Hello, Shay.
7: Hi.
1: Shay?
0: You ready for probably white?
7: Yeah, first time calling, listening forever.
0: Oh, we finally found the game you want to play. Racist. Okay, here we go.
7: Yep.
6: What a black name, though, because she's so white.
0: She's Shay?
6: Yeah.
0: Well, guess. You know she's white? Is Shay white or black? All right, everybody guessed.
2: White.
0: I'm going to go black.
2: White.
0: Shay?
7: Probably white.
0: Oh, she's white. All right, here we go. All right, here is your news story. A 28-year-old woman was caught impersonating a 16-year-old student at a high school.
1: Probably black.
0: Wait, okay. I know y'all trying to jump in quickly, but what'd you say, Emo?
4: White.
0: What'd you say, Heidi? Probably black.
5: White.
7: White.
0: You want more details?
2: Yeah.
0: All right. It took 2 weeks until educators became suspicious.
6: White.
0: And she's been charged with criminal impersonating and trespassing. Yeah, she was trying to be a 16-year-old. This happened.
1: No, I just say black don't crack, and black people can look younger, young, because they got that good.
0: So what's your answer, Shay?
7: Probably white.
0: Going probably white. Show that mugshot. She's white.
1: Damn it.
4: Okay, so what are the points here?
0: She's 28 years old, but she does have that look. She was able to get away with it for 2 weeks until... Look at the chin on her.
5: She's pretty young.
0: I mean, just absolutely the chinless girl.
1: She hasn't... she's got a real Harland Williams kind of vibe.
0: You didn't know any more of the story about, like, why, like, what was her intent to go back to school? Because it's like, you know,
1: she made 21 Jump Street.
0: Like, she didn't blossom at 28 and all of a sudden she wants to go back and relive her days in high school. It's like, no, you still look like a nerd.
4: What are the points we're doing here?
1: Whoever said white, I think.
0: We've got to give her a prize. That's the point. We'll figure out points later. Shay, do you know what you want?
7: Do you still have Smashing Pumpkins?
0: You got my last pair of that Smashing Pumpkin special event.
7: Hell so yeah.
0: That's going to be good. Stay on hold. Now those are gone. All of those are gone now, right?
1: Right.
0: All right. All right. One for two. Let's get somebody else to play. We got a couple more minutes left. Hey, Sandra.
8: Hello.
0: All right, Sandra. Let's guess. Probably white. I'll say black based off the hello alone.
1: I'm just going to ask her age so I can hear her talk. How old are you?
0: Oh, we could ask questions.
8: 55.
0: She's white.
4: She's brown.
2: She's brown.
0: Okay, brown. What are you, Sandra?
8: Mexican.
0: Oh, you're brown. Oh, all right, no points. All right, here is your story. A 35-year-old man worked at a restaurant called Denunzio's in Pennsylvania. But he flipped out on a coworker right for showing up because he felt he was doing everyone else's work. He probably said, I've had enough. I'm going to punch him in the face.
4: White.
0: And the target said, white. I'm right here. And that's when the guy punched him in the face multiple times and then punched the guy's wife in the face, too. So what do you think?
8: Brown.
0: Going brown. All right, so let's show that mugshot. He's black. Oh, he was black. Yeah. Did you say brown because he was working at a restaurant?
9: No, because they're violent.
0: The violence. The punching the guy and then punching his wife in the face as well, just to make sure he understands.
9: May I please have journey tickets?
0: Lost.
9: I know, but I won a VIP with you guys. I never got a check, never got my price.
0: Oh, come on, Johnny.
1: Check your spam.
9: This was like a year ago.
1: He is good at his
9: job. I check everything. I text.
0: All right, well, let me see. Let me try to do something else here. I'll give you another chance at winning. But okay. Remember I said I had like two of those multiple choice questions from the pop quiz earlier?
5: Oh, and goes,
0: oh, I love that.
5: Yeah.
1: I did?
0: Yeah, you sounded just like
1: that.
0: That was
1: so different back then.
0: Oh, I love that.
1: I don't know.
0: Oh, my God.
1: Doesn't sound like me at all.
0: I hurt myself. It's that damn sour ball. It's ruined my throat.
5: Still.
0: Thanks, Jordan.
1: Mm-hmm. God.
0: You could have let me have some sign of a warning. All right. Here it is.
1: Okay.
0: Here's your second chance to win those journey tickets. I'm only doing it because you said you won something in the past and
5: go,
0: never got
5: girl.
0: It. So here we go.
9: Thank you.
0: It's not probably white. I'm going to give you a hobby that this celebrity has. Okay? So I'll give you the hobby and I'll give you three celebrities to choose from and you have to tell me which celebrity has that hobby. The hobby is painting. I'm a painter. Like easel, canvas, paints. You know what I'm saying?
1: Artiste.
0: Is that Jason Momoa, Joe Manganiello, or Tom Hanks?
9: Joe
0: Manganiello?
9: Yes.
0: No, it was Jason Momoa. Oh my God, Santa. Sorry, man. You lost twice, fair and square. Yes, Jason Momoa is the painter. Joe Manganiello plays Dungeons and Dragons. And Tom Hanks collects vintage typewriters. All right. Now, that's all I had. I gave her a shot.
1: You did. You're a softie, though.
0: Two shots. So, unfortunately, she didn't
1: Two
0: win
1: shots.
0: And wasted the time for another round of Probably Why.
4: Well, what are we doing with the points for two questions ago?
0: We'll figure that out. After,
4: how are we going to...
0: After the show.
4: I thought that was the point of doing 5 points and 3 points.
0: It is. We'll figure that out after the show because we've already run out of time, Nemo. Okay. We do have to move on. I know that Nick Carter's got another 4-pack for you at Disneyland tickets at 4:40 this afternoon. I'll have a boatload of tickets tomorrow. Don't forget Frosty Stillwell is coming back on the show tomorrow. He'll be in the 9 o'clock hour promoting his album, and the first time anyone's going to be able to hear the first single off that two vinyl album, double album, 17 tracks, and it's available to order right now at HeidiandFrank.com. It's that banner at the top, so go and pre-order it right now. But yeah, Frosty will be back tomorrow, so you'll definitely want to join us, and I'll have some more Disneyland tickets for tomorrow as well. So, Heidi, I know we probably have offended a few people today, so let's apologize to those people and get the hell out of here.
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0: Pumpernickel bread, kitchen pillows, people that like kitchen pillows, people on the fun spectrum email, and unclicked links. I have no idea. Is this a sausage
1: thing? You weren't interested. You weren't in that.
0: Is it a sausage
1: thing?
0: I have no idea.
1: You didn't click the link. You didn't.
0: I'm apologizing to verbs.
10: Would you like to know more?
1: No.
0: All right. I wouldn't, actually. But you really have to listen to the whole show. 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We're Heidi and Frank.

0: 955 KLOS. You got Stu here with This Day in Classic Rock. And on this day in 2015, we said goodbye to the great B.B. King. Died in his sleep, aged 89. Widely regarded as one of the most influential blues guitarists of all time, rightly so. And at least at one time, Rolling Stone magazine placed him behind only Jimi Hendrix and Duane Allman in its 100 Greatest Guitarists list.
1: Tired of traffic? The Metro D-Line subway runs under Wilshire Boulevard, now with three new stops connecting downtown LA to Beverly Hills. No parking, no stress. Metro D-Line, the faster way across LA.
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0: It's 95.5 KLOS. You got Stu here with This Day in Classic Rock. And on this day in 1988, it was Atlantic Records' 40th anniversary party at Madison Square Garden. What a lineup. Led Zeppelin reunited with Jason Bonham on drums, Foreigner, Crosby, Stills & Nash, Genesis, Emerson, Lake & Palmer, and a bunch more. 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

0: It's 95.5 KLOS. You got Stu here with This Day in Classic Rock. And on this day in 2015, we said goodbye to the great B.B. King. Died in his sleep, aged 89. Widely regarded as one of the most influential blues guitarists of all time, rightly so. And at least at one time, Rolling Stone magazine placed him behind only Jimi Hendrix and Duane Allman in its 100 Greatest Guitarists list.
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Question, what's the happiest place on earth? Survey says, Disneyland. Wait, not my apartment? Who wrote this? Anyway, it's Nick Carter. I have more Disneyland tickets to give away at 4:40 today on 95.5 KLOS.

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You know, the women I date say, Nick Carter, you're so immature. Yeah, whatever. I don't understand that. Anyway, I'm giving away Disneyland tickets today at 4:40 on KLOS. Can we go?

0: 95.5 KLOS. You got Stu here with This Day in Classic Rock. And on this day in 1988, it was Atlantic Records' 40th anniversary party at Madison Square Garden. What a lineup. Led Zeppelin reunited with Jason Bonham on drums, Foreigner, Crosby, Stills & Nash, Genesis, Emerson, Lake & Palmer, and a bunch more.
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We've been named one of the top five forces, right after Magnum, Delta, Aqua Teen, and the Rock On.

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0: 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You got Stu here with This Day in Classic Rock. And on this day in 2015, we said goodbye to the great B.B. King, died in his sleep aged 89, widely regarded as one of the most influential blues guitarists of all time, rightly so. And at least at one time, Rolling Stone magazine placed him behind only Jimi Hendrix and Duane Allman in its 100 Greatest Guitarists list.
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Hello, Nick Carter here. You know what I love at Disneyland Park? Yeah, sure, Space Mountain is dope and Star Wars and Guardians of the Galaxy and all that, but I love the churros. And yo, you can buy muchos churros if I give you free tickets today at 4:40 on 9.

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giant nerdy bee girl and get out of my garden. All right, listen, I have tickets for you to enjoy the exclusive Secret Squirrel. The only way to get in is to win Smashing Pumpkins event. It's coming up Sunday. And I will get you in this hour at 3:40 from KLOS. You know

0: You know, the essence of every great artist can be personified in one song. For me, for Linkin Park, it's that one. Like, First Chester sings, and then Mike raps, and he raps, and he raps, and he raps, and he raps, and he raps, then Chester sings. That's Linkin Park right there. That's the formula right there. Good stuff. Somewhere I belong. Good afternoon, L-A-O-C-I-E, and whoever else is listening, lurking at 955-KLOS.com. Nick Carter checking in for your Thursday. Let us set the intention for the day.
1: Have a good time all the time. That's my philosophy.
0: All right, so again, let me tell you what's going on. I have tickets for the exclusive, this could only happen in L.A., Secret Squirrel. The only way in is to win Smashing Pumpkins event on Sunday. This is what they posted on social media. In memoriam, zero in like 58 font letters. 1995 to 2026. Remember, 1995, August 23rd, 95 was the date that Melancholy and the Infinite Sadness came out. It's got the star logo that Billy's wearing in the zero shirt in some of the videos. It says, "Here lies emptiness, a private requiem with the Smashing Pumpkins. You are welcome to witness. And from a distance at 5 p.m. Pacific time, youtube.com/smashingpumpkins. More will be revealed." So in other words, it's a very intimate, like less than a couple of hundred people are going to be there. You cannot buy tickets. The only way to get in is to win them. Smashing Pumpkins will be there. They will perform. And I'm going to get you in at 3:40 today. How's that sound?
2: It's 95.5 KLOS. You got Stu here with This Day in Classic Rock. And on this day in 1988, it was Atlantic Records' 40th anniversary party at Madison Square Garden. What a lineup. Led Zeppelin reunited with Jason Bonham on drums, Foreigner, Crosby, Stills & Nash, Genesis, Emerson, Lake & Palmer, and a bunch more.
3: 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The Metro D-Line subway runs under Wilshire Boulevard, now with three new stops connecting downtown L.A. to Beverly Hills. No parking, no stress. 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

So somebody just walked in the studio and said, hey, happy Friday, Junior. And I was like, wait, that's what you call Thursday, Friday, Junior? Oh, we got to make that happen. From now on, henceforth, Thursday will be known as Friday, Junior. 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

0: Talk to me about rock and roll. I'm out there in the clubs and on the streets, and I'm living it. I am rock and roll.
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0: Yes, 955. I put it on first thing in the morning with Heidi and Frank. When I get to work, it stays running until 10. Just leave it rolling, leave it cranked up, you know.
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1: Hello.
0: Shh, shh, shh, shh. Who is this?
1: Donna.
0: Shh, shh, shh. Don't use your real name, Donna. Oh, shoot, I did it again. All right. Henceforth, you'll be known as Zero.
1: Okay, Zero.
0: Would you like to go to this intimate Smashing Pumpkins event, Zero?
1: Yes.
0: Okay, wait. This is very, very top secret, so I have to disguise our voices. Hang on.
2: Two tickets to an exclusive experiential event with Smashing Pumpkins this Sunday, May 17th at a secret location. Do you want to go?
1: Yes.
2: You must tell no one.
1: Okay.
2: Swear on your children's eyes.
1: What happens if I want to save one of my children?
2: All right, don't screw up my top secret spy thing. All right, with logic.
1: Okay, I will.
0: All right, we have to maintain the integrity of the secrecy here. If you didn't win tickets, you still want to be there. You could stream it on YouTube at 5 p.m. And I'll tell you what, I'm going to give you another pair of tickets probably after 5 from 95.5 KLOS. Oh, by the way, of course, 440, it's a family four-pack of tickets for Disney. If you're ready for that, let me clear my throat! Oh, wow.

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Nick Carter till 7 o'clock. All right, I don't know who keeps coming up with these arbitrary celebratory days, but today is National Buttermilk Biscuit Day and National Bond with Your Dog Day. My dog Peppermint is an avid supporter and believer in the cause.

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0: 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Nick Carter here. I don't want to hear anybody whining about cancel culture ever again because it does not exist. I'm about to prove it to you right now. The only people that end up getting canceled are people that suck, right, and can't overcome. There is no such thing as cancel culture. I'll prove it to you right now. Chris Brown, remember him? Yeah, Chris Brown, who was an up-and-coming pop star, and in 2008, savagely beat his then-girlfriend Rihanna. Her picture, all bruised in the face, was on the cover of every newspaper. And that should have been it for the kid. In addition to the fact that he's been arrested, he was arrested last year in Manchester, UK, charged with inflicting grievous bodily harm following an incident in February 2023 at a London nightclub. He allegedly hit a producer, Abe Diab, with a bottle, causing severe injuries. He's, like, shot off guns in clubs. Like, this kid's life should be over. But he's bigger than ever. He's a huge star, right? People compare him to Michael Jackson, for crying out loud. And Chris Brown is going on tour this summer with Usher. It's going to be a huge tour. And they're looking for interns. 10 paid interns to join this summer tour with Chris Brown and Usher. 11-week internship runs May 27th through August 10th. Through Usher's nonprofit, multimedia tour production and wardrobe positions with travel across multiple states. Organizers say this is not a casual summer gig with 40 to 60 hour work weeks and real behind the scenes tour experience. You've got to be at least 18 years of age or older. Man, I would love to be in on those interviews. So do you like Usher's music? Oh, good, good. Do you like Chris Brown's music? Oh, yeah, great, great, great. Can you take a punch? Ah!
1: It's 95.5 KLOS. You got Stu here with This Day in Classic Rock. And on this day in 2015, we said goodbye to the great B.B. King. Died in his sleep, aged 89. Widely regarded as one of the most influential blues guitarists of all time, rightly so. And at least at one time, Rolling Stone magazine placed him behind only Jimi Hendrix and Duane Allman in its 100 Greatest Guitarists list.
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is masked with her on Hinge. Oh, yeah, the kind of girl you want to dress her up in a PVC bodysuit, like a cat suit, right? Five in stiletto heels, and then, like, take her to Disney. I gotta go, dude. I'll call you back. I'm on the radio. I totally forgot. All right. So Disney tickets, family four-pack. Call number 95 right now, 818-955-KLOS. I'm pretty excited. I'm going to Disney this weekend. It'll be first time since last year. And I only went for a day last year. They're letting me, like, stay the whole weekend, so I'm pretty stoked. So hit me up right now, and I'll give you a family four-pack from KLOS.

0: Whether cell phones are the best or the worst thing to ever happen to society, because sometimes I talk to people and they sound like they're calling from, remember when they found Saddam Hussein, he was in his spider hole? Yeah, they sound like they're deep down there. KLOS, hello.
1: Hello, you there?
0: Yeah, who's this?
1: This is Cliff.
0: Cliff, where are you?
1: In San Jacinto.
0: In San Jacinto. All right, Cliff, do you have kids?
1: I sure do. They're older, but I have...
0: How many do you have?
1: Two boys.
0: Two boys, okay. So, this is a family four-pack. You don't have, like, some secret dual family, like, you're not Dave Grohl in it, right? Because I only, you know, because, like, if you've got, like, you know, your kids, and you've got, like, the kids with the mistress, you know, that's not going to be enough tickets for you.
1: I'm so glad we're not on speakerphone, because the wife's right next to me.
0: We'll keep your secret dual family just between us.
1: My secret dual family. Oh my god, that's hilarious.
0: I got a family four pack. You screw me.
1: Oh my god.
0: I got a family four pack of one day one park tickets to Disneyland Park or Disney California Adventure Park to celebrate the Disneyland Resort 70th celebration. So you know, like for you and both of your families, you know, split it up however you can.
1: Oh my god. Wait till I tell her. She'll kill me. I might not be able to make it, but it'll be fun.
0: Did he sound like he was sweating a little bit? All right, Heidi and Frank have your next chance for a family four-pack of Disney tickets tomorrow morning at 7:40, and then back here with me at 4:40 in the afternoon. Frazier Smith coming through. 5 o'clock funnies are next at 95.5 KLOS.